on you. I want to remind you that the Bible says God's inscribed us each in the palm of his hand. He's the God of the past. He knows where you've been. He's the God of the present.

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1: You have to fix the mind before you can bestow the blessing, because until they get their mind right, everything you invest in them is going to leak out of the crevices of a mind that refuses to change. Look at your neighbor and ask him, do you have a mind to change? Wait for an answer. If they say no, drag them to the altar. Tell them they got till midnight to get that fix. They've got till midnight to dump out all jealousy, all pettiness, all unforgiveness, all strife, all malice, all confusion, all blaming other people for your mistake. You got till midnight to get rid of every poison that's hindering you, every inflexibility that's stopping you from what God is about to pour into your life. Woe be unto you if you go into another year and waste another year with the old mentality while somebody's in the hospital begging God for the opportunity that you have right now. You better step into this moment. Lay your hands on your head and say, give me a new mind. Give me a new mind means give me a new perspective. Give me a new perspective. Give me a new way of looking at my situation. Give me a new way of looking at my circumstances. Get my mind ready for this year, because when I get this year, there's going to be blessings. There's going to be miracles. There's going to be opportunities. Oh, yes, there's going to be some struggles. It's going to be some challenges. It's going to be some tests. But even the struggles are an opportunity for me to show off the victory if my mind can handle the change.
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1: You have to fix the mind before you can bestow the blessing, because until they get their mind right, everything you invest in them is going to leak out of the crevices of a mind that refuses to change. Do you have the mindset to be blessed? You have to decide to be blessed. You have to decide. You know what? This is the day that the Lord has made. I will rejoice and be glad. I will rejoice. I, as an act of my will, I've decided I'm going to rejoice. I made up my mind. I'm going to be happy. I made up my mind. I'm going to enjoy. I'm as healthy as I'm going to be. I'm as young as I'm ever going to be. I can't get any younger. I can't roll the clock back. What I got left, I'm going to maximize this. I will rejoice. See, that's getting on somebody's nerves right now, because that old mind can't rejoice. No, not me. I can't rejoice. I'm still angry. I'm not going to rejoice till they apologize. I'm not going to rejoice until he leaves that other woman. I'm not going to rejoice until my children appreciate me. You are wasting time. You have to let the past go and step over into the future and say, I will rejoice. Tell three people and tell them, there's some things I'm not taking with me in the new year. Everything that's inflexible and everything that's not ready and everything that's backwards and everything that's negative and everything that's condescending and everything that's carnal and everything that's holding me back, I refuse to take it over into another year and waste another new year with an old mind. The devil is a lie. Don't shape yourself around the comings and goings of this world. Don't shape your opinions and your attitudes around circumstances that you cannot change. Don't build your identity around worldliness. Be not conformed to this world, but be ye transformed. The word transform comes from the Greek word metamorpho, where we get metamorphosis. He said you can go through a metamorphosis.
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0: 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And now, here is today's Thought of the Day.
1: You have to fix the mind before you can bestow the blessing, because until they get their mind right, everything you invest in them is going to leak out of the crevices of a mind that refuses to change. The most powerful tool that you have right now in your life, in your body, is your mind. And your mind is so strong and so powerful that the Bible said, it is with the mind that we serve the Lord. Say that with me. It is with the mind that we serve the Lord. That's why the enemy fights you in your mind. He fights you in your mind. For as a man thinketh in his heart, so is he. The devil doesn't have to tie you up for you to be bound. He just has to tie up your head with stress, with worry, with aggravation, with low self-esteem, with pettiness, with anger, with hostility, with rebellion. And he can make you physically sick because your mind is sick. But somebody in here tonight is about to get a miracle in your head. Look at your neighbor and say, you don't have to get out of trouble. Tell him, you don't have to get out of trouble before midnight. You just have to get your mind out of trouble. You can get your mind out. You can get your money out. You can get your family out. You can get your job out. You can get your career out. You can get your health out. You can get your prosperity out. If you can get your mind out, no devil in hell, no weapon formed against you, no enemy that hates you, no witch that hexes you can stop you from being free. If you can get your mind out, grab yourself by the head and say, we're coming out of this. Yeah, I'm coming out head first. I'm going to get my head out. I'm going to get my thinking out. I'm going to get my mentality out. I'm coming out head first. And when my head comes, everything that's connected to the head is going to have to come out too. I'm getting my head. And everything else is going to follow.
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1: Preparations for new Toro King coronation are in full gear, and President assures the nation of justice for murdered women.
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1: It is the 6 o'clock news, and I'm Catherine Agenu. Preparations for the coronation of Prince Edward Kijanangoma Rukidi Nyabongo I as Toro's next king officially begin today, with meetings expected to establish various committees to oversee the ceremony slated for September 29th. The coronation plans gained momentum following yesterday's unanimous endorsement by the Supreme Council, clearing a major hurdle in the succession process. The council, chaired by its speaker, Julius Mwirumubi, endorsed Prince Kijanangoma, who has since been given the proposed royal name, Nyabongo I. The Bavito Succession Committee announced Prince Kijanangoma's selection on September 9th, following the death of King Oyo on August 27th. Although the late King Oyo's family had initially contested plans to enthrone a new king, it has notably remained silent on the succession since last week. The judiciary is today set to hold the 9th Bendikito Kiwanuka Memorial Lecture at its headquarters in Kampala. The lecture commemorates the life and legacy of the former Chief Justice, who was abducted from his chambers at the High Court on September 13, 1972, and was never seen alive again. According to Deputy Chief Justice Moses Kaziwe Kaumi, the commemoration provides an opportunity for Ugandans to reflect on Justice Kiwanuka's contribution to judicial independence, human rights, the rule of law, and the administration of justice. Justice Kiwanuka is remembered for standing firmly for judicial independence and individual rights. President Museveni is expected as chief guest. Makerere University researchers have launched the Flower Project that aims at transforming Kampala's organic waste into feed and fertilizers. The project will map urban food waste flows in the greater Kampala metropolitan area and test an intervention to send more source-separated restaurant waste to farmers, tracking both mass and money along the chain. Charles Niwagaba, an associate professor at Makerere University, says that a $1.7 million project will run for 2 years, funded by Climate and Clean Air Coalition.
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1: Medical experts are warning that Ugandans balancing late-night commitments for work, study, or family may harm their physical health, mental focus, and emotional well-being, urging them to reset their body clocks for better sleep quality. Doctors say irregular bedtimes, sleeping on weekend, and exposure to bright screens at night can disrupt the body's daily rhythm, and this is the 24-hour cycle that regulates sleep and wakefulness. Dr. Julius Atuhaire, a physician at Mulago National Referral Hospital, says that the body clock also influences body temperature, digestion, and hormone levels, with light and darkness serving as major signals that regulate the cycle. He recommends moving bedtime and wake up time by 15 to 30 minutes every 2 to 3 days. Dr. Atuhaire warns that people should not mistake their ability to stay awake for evidence that they have adapted to needing less sleep.
0: KFM Business News.
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1: The shilling has certainly come under renewed pressure, losing nearly 6% against the dollar since the end of August. The currency, which had enjoyed a prolonged period of relative stability after a rough patch in months leading to the close of 2025,

0: ended August at an average of 3,705 against the dollar, but the picture has changed rapidly in September. Dr. Susan Kavuma, an economist and lecturer at McKay University Business School, says sustained depreciation presents a particular problem for the economy that is largely dependent on imports.
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0: South Africa's President Cyril Ramaphosa has vowed that no stone will be left unturned in finding those behind the killings of several women in and around the town of Kempton Park, northeast of Johannesburg, over the last 2 months. Another body was discovered yesterday, and police say their investigation now includes the deaths of seven women, most of whom have been found either partially or fully naked. The president said that these incidents are causing fear and uncertainty in their communities, and especially among women. Police say that they are not linking the deaths to a serial killer at this stage, but are investigating the possibility that a group of people is behind the killings.
1: KFM Sports News.
0: And finally, the Star Times Uganda Premier League continues today with KCCA FC hosting Kitara at Lugogo. Entebbe travel to Kamwenge to play Mbarara City, while Lugazi welcome police in Najembe. In results from the three matches played last evening, NEC FC came from behind to beat URA FC 4-1 at the MTN Omondi Stadium, Lugogo. The tax collectors took the lead through Isma Mgulusi before James Jarieko, Richard Basangwa, Enrique Aluama won it for the hosts. The win took NEC to 10 points, sitting second on the table, two behind leaders Bull. In other games, Bull FC also came from behind to beat Blacks Power 2-1 at Fufa Technical Center in Njeru, while as SC Villa thrashed Chigezi Homeboys 3-0 at Wankulukuku. And that wraps up news this hour. I'm Kathy Adima. It's a breakfast kick. Good morning.
1: Good morning. Good morning, Kampala. This is the Mighty Breakfast. Provocative, interactive, and fun. This hour of the Mighty Breakfast is brought to you by
2: Airtel, a reason to imagine. No, not

Burna Boy, tested, approved, and trusted, getting us off to a brilliant, awesome, gorgeous, lovely start on this 16th day of September 2026, a Wednesday morning hump day, as Becky likes to call it. 13 minutes after 6 a.m., you're listening to the voice of B-Wall checking in and feeling super duper awesome. Today's a very unique day because my partner in crime, Becky, is not going to be in the building with me. But before you draw out your guns, before you start firing, before you start sending shots, I'll explain. Becky is one of those responsible parents, right? And she has decided that today she will be taking her little ones to school, right? And because she's got a number of them, she's got to, you know, set aside a couple of, hours to go through that entire process. And I thought to myself, you know what? Don't stress yourself. Just take the day and go take the little ones to school. But as you do that, I will check in with you to find out how you're doing and to find out if indeed you are taking the kids to school. So Becky today will not be in here with me. I'll be running this solo. But that doesn't mean that we can't have a good time, right? You and I are going to make a perfect partnership between now and 10 a.m. So without further ado, I can officially say D Mighty Breakfast is underway. B World checking in on this 16th day of September 2026. I want to wish you all a fabulous morning and hope that as we do this thing today, you get yourselves out of bed, you get into the streets, you go and hustle, you go and secure that bag, and basically those who are taking kids to school, you do what needs to be done. What's happening in the show today? Lots of money to give away, lots of fabulous music, lots of entertainment, lots of exciting stuff. But of course, it goes without saying that because the show belongs to you, I will give you a chance to say what's up to your people. And why don't we do that right here, right now? The numbers for you to call are 0393-933-933, 0393-262-933, or 0393-262-934. You can drop us a WhatsApp to 0747.

0: 0032192. So many options for you to get in touch. I see no reason why you shouldn't say what's up to your people. Let us start with what's happening on WhatsApp over here. Good morning, B-Wall and Becky. Well, Becky's not here, but we can say good morning to her as well, can't we? Good morning, B-Wall and Becky. Thanks for the show. This is Daniela from Mitiana. Please play for me One Love by Bob Marley. This is not a request show, but because I'm in a good mood, we'll see what we can do for you, Daniela. No promises, but we'll see if we can break a few rules and play you that. Good morning, B-Wall and Becky. Now, this message here, very interesting, because this one came in at midnight. People like to early bird. Good morning, B-Wall and Becky. How are you doing? I would like to wake up all roadside restaurants that feed everyone according to your budget. Muchikola angaba zade. That is true. That is so very true. This person says, good morning, B-Wall and Becky. Thanks for the show. Mwanje Joffre from Kazoku Chisawe. I'm enjoying the show. Greetings to Mr. President, Mr. Kasaga, Sylvie Nentebe, Mr. Ikode, Romantic Allure, Manager of PK, and all KFM listeners. May you have a fruitful, blessed day. Thank you very much, Mwanje Joffre. And on our phone lines, let's see, KFM, good morning. I'm very okay. How are you? Yes, Mr. Yaba, what's going on?
1: Let me shout out to those who are doing their work, especially our intern doctors here in China.
0: Stop it. I love this guy so very much. KFM, good morning. Good morning.
2: How is the morning?
0: The morning is, it's okay, it's good. How is it that side?
2: Thank you for giving us company. And start the day.
0: I am paid to do it, so really, why not? Do you want to wake up some people?
2: I want to wake up Kasago. My name is Kasago, and that was a robot.
0: Thank you very, very, very much. KFM, good morning.
3: Good morning
0: to you.
3: I am back like
0: I think you are back near this man. Bro, what's happening?
3: I am okay.
0: You are disappeared a little bit, but it's good to have you back.
3: You know, I have some celebrity characters.
0: Never know, it's a journey, no. Celebrity characters.
3: Let me tell you the fact. I'm still trying to come to KFM.
0: Very good. Jambo to Charlie Deco.
3: I think your brother, because you. Man, you told me that you're going to be a good
0: one. Yes, sir.
3: So, you can hear us on Charlie Deco, Catherine Ageno.
0: Hey, Catherine Ageno,
3: Catherine, my friend, you have some amount of money hunger. That is true.
0: Okay.
3: They
0: are nice. Kale, Sebo.
3: Have a good time.
0: Kale, have a fabulous one as well. So, you are going to cook one sentence for me. So, Nzanya gana, siinza kugana. Jango zinkwe mkama wange. 20 minutes after 6 a.m. The Mighty Breakfast here on 933 KFM. B-Wall on this morning, running solo, but I'm not so solo because I have you on the other side. There's a category of people we would like to wake up this morning, and it's a very special category because yesterday I had a bit of a little fight with Becky regarding this category of people. Kadwazukuserero.
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0: So yesterday, I was telling Becky about a musician called Clever J, who she first said, I can't quite remember him. But then when we played the jam, she was like, I know this dude. And for a good chunk of his career a few years ago, Clever J was one of those, we call them upcoming musicians, right? He probably he's not upcoming anymore, right? I'm assuming he's up somewhere. But this morning on the 16th day of September 2026, in a very, very special way, I would like to wake up all musicians who are called upcoming artists. If you fall in the category of a musician who has probably just kicked off your career, you haven't yet made it big and you're still trying to figure your way out, and you consider yourself an up-and-coming musician, yeah, today is special because we are waking all of you up. The grind you have joined is not easy. Industry sinyangu. However, because we wish you all the best, I'm here to say, as an upcoming musician, today you are a special person, and we hope that this journey you have embarked on, this journey you have jumped on, will be successful. Maddox Sematimba, Omuyimbi, this one is for all Bayimbi who are in that category of upcoming. Mwena, Mwake Demutia, good morning.

0: abayimbi bonna ba upcoming bassebo ne banyabo munyimbire oluyimba nesanyukire. Yes, this one is playing for all up and coming musicians. As I said, this morning we're waking all of you who have decided to embark on a career which in Uganda is not the most lucrative unless you are singing in the right places and for the right people. The Mighty Breakfast continues. B Wall here waking you up on the 16th day of September 2026. It's a beautiful Wednesday morning, hump day. And when I come back, I will be looking at what's happening in the papers. I have a copy of the Daily Monitor right in front of me. I will be telling you what is going on here. And I can guarantee that some interesting stories here. Aish! Anyway, let's look at what's happening in the papers in a little bit. The Mighty Breakfast is still here with you till 10 a.m., 6 till 10, Monday through Friday. B-Wall running solo today, but holding down the fort all the same. Good morning.
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2: 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Nothing for us, without us. Leave no one behind.
3: Yes, it is 16 days into the month of September 2026, and you are waking up to the Mighty Breakfast B-Wall here, riding solo, making sure that this morning is off to a brilliant start for you. And one way we do that is by going through what's happening in the papers. Right in front of me is a copy of the Daily Monitor. It's Wednesday. The headline, guns, money, planted in Besigye meat. This is according to a witness. Now, a witness account has thrown a spanner in the works here. In the ongoing treason trial against Dr. Kizza Besigye, his aide Obed Lutale and UPDF Captain Dennis Ola, star prosecution witness Andrew Wilson told court that the guns and what was described as old fake currency were already inside the Riverside Apartments room before Lutale arrived. This very interesting story is on pages 4 and 5. The two guns allegedly recovered from a Nairobi city apartment where Dr. Kizza Besigye and his AD Obed Lutale were arrested had been planted there as part of an quote-unquote intelligence operation, a star prosecution witness has told the High Court. This case here is about to pop a can off, but get yourself a copy of the Daily Monitor and see what exactly this is all about. And still on this case here, this treason trial here is throwing up all kinds of interesting headlines and subplots. Now, a witness says he omitted Lutale and Ola from the statement. Now, the prosecution star witness in the treason trial against Dr. Kizza Besigye yesterday admitted that he did not mention two of the accused persons in his police statement, despite recording it months after they had been arrested. Interesting. Still on this story, Besigye trial, main witness tells court he is uneducated. Goodness. Hey, this thing is throwing up some interesting subplots here. Now, the British-American security expert at the center of the treason trial against opposition politician Dr. Kizza Besigye yesterday told the High Court that he has no academic qualifications, describing himself as self-taught. Mr. Wilson Andrew, alias Orlando, made the admission while answering questions from defense lawyers during cross-examination before Justice Emmanuel Baguma. Hey! I'm looking at the exchange here and it's very interesting. What's your education level? Mr. Kizito Farouk Kamulegea, one of the defense lawyers, asked. Nothing, my lord, Mr. Wilson replied. Okay, get yourself a copy of the Daily Monitor and find out the drama that is going on with this case. Still in the Daily Monitor, Otunu steps up global campaign for UN top job. This is a story we have been following up in the recent past. Olara Otunu, Ambassador Olara Otunu, Uganda's candidate for United Nations Secretary General, is spreading his diplomatic wings far and wide, including targeting the 5 permanent members of the Security Council as he steps up his efforts to secure their backing for the global top seat. Now, Olara Otunu says his campaign is premised on the moral authority of the UN Secretary General, the principles of the UN Charter, and the support of member states. Still in the Daily Monitor, Museveni urges Ugandans to document their history. Couldn't agree more, Mr. President. Couldn't agree more. President Museveni has urged Ugandans to document the country's history through the life stories of prominent personalities, saying such accounts can help future generations understand the past, navigate the present, and plan for the future. Spoken like a true student of history. I love this. The president says Personal accounts of national figures can help future generations shape the country's future. And I agree with him 100% because one of the challenges that Africans face is we don't document our history. We really don't, at least not in written form. We do it in spoken, and once somebody passes on, you can guarantee that is a lot of history gone. So we need to step up our game. Government blames systemic gaps for misdiagnosis. The Ministry of Health has attributed the rampant cases of diagnostic errors to cognitive biases among healthcare professionals, systemic gaps, limited equipment, and the infiltration of unqualified personnel. Now, this communication follows reports that the late Omukama King Oyo Kabambai Guru Rukidi, the fourth of Toro Kingdom, had to go to Kenya to receive an accurate cancer diagnosis. We need a diagnosis of this entire system. We need to find out what exactly is going on and why we are getting so many misdiagnosis reports. Yeah. Now, despite global advancements in diagnostic technologies, Uganda's healthcare system grapples with persistent challenges. Studies reveal that 52% of healthcare workers in central Uganda have witnessed or committed diagnostic errors, with misdiagnosis rates at this is very high, about 9.2% in inpatient settings. This is a 2025 analysis report by Munanura Turiasima. This is not fun at all. It's a crisis, for lack of another word. It really is. Needs to be treated as such. Anyway, in the inside pages of the Daily Monitor, your business daily, the shilling weakens by 6% as fuel prices climb towards 7,000 shillings. Get yourself a copy of the Daily Monitor and see what's happening there. In the DM Extra, a tour of restored Mugaba Palace. Mugaba Palace is no longer a ruin. The perimeter wall is complete. The Gasyonga House now displays the robes of the last Omugabe. The Kahaya House holds furniture sourced from Kenya. Sections of wall have been stripped to expose the original mud and brick construction. Pages 16 all the way to 21 cover this story here. And there are pictures here which will have you see what's happening at Ankole's restored Mugaba Palace. For decades, the building on Kamukuzi Hill whispered of collapse grandeur rather than proclaiming it. Mugaba Palace, the former seat of Ankole royalty, had settled into a long slumber of decay. Now its roofs sagged, its grounds surrendered to neglect, and its rooms housed not kings, but squatters. Some 20 families nested inside Gasyonga House alone, the heart of the estate. I'm glad that there's a bit more uncovering that's happening with our cultural institutions. We need to get a grip on our culture and reclaim the strength that we once had. Still in the DM Extra, Lirwana is teaching Uganda's teachers how to teach better. For 30 years, Isaac Lirwana stood in front of blackboards and watched children raise their hands with answers they did not understand. He taught mathematics the way the system demanded it, formulas to be memorized, problems to be solved by pattern matching, examinations to be passed by reproduction. And for 30 years, he felt the quiet dissonance of knowing that the children who scored highest were often the ones least equipped to use what they had learnt. So he started teaching the people who teach them. Yeah, get this very inspiring story in the Daily Monitor. And of course, in your DM Extra lifestyle, are Ugandans getting ruder? Or are we just noticing it more? The digital age has complicated the picture. Musisi notes that people now voluntarily reveal private information that damages their social standing because the information age arrived without an accompanying manual for digital etiquette. Get yourself a copy of the Daily Monitor and learn whether Ugandans are losing their manners or are they losing a specific set of cultural codes that once governed how we treated one another. And on the back page, Kasule back to revive KCCA attack. KCCA need Ibrahim Kasule to rediscover the attacking spark that made him one of Uganda's most exciting young playmakers as the 13-time champions seek their first league win and goal of the season today against Kataka. The Mighty Breakfast, B-World waking you up. Chris Brown here alongside Akon with Kem To Do. When I come back from the break, I want to hear from you what you make of up-and-coming artists. Which upcoming artists do you think probably, possibly, potentially could have a bright future? For now, though, Chris Brown and Akon, Kem To Do. Good morning.

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2: Yeah, you guys are the experts. 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
3: Morning.
2: Morning to you. Who am I talking to?
3: How are you?
2: I'm okay. Who am I talking to again?
3: I'm Julius.
2: Oh, Julius. Is there an upcoming musician you know of that is going to make it big?
3: Yep.
2: Oh, which one?
3: But I'm going to tell you the one from my place.
2: From where is your place?
3: Roti.
2: Oh, somebody from Soroti. Uh-huh. Hit me. What's the name?
3: The name of the musician.
2: Yes.
3: Spyro.
2: Spyro.
3: Mm.
2: So you think Spyro is going to make it big, huh?
3: Yes.
2: Okay. I like the confidence. I like it. Well, I might see if I can sample Spyro's music, if it's available on YouTube, that is, or somewhere. If we have it in the system here, we'll see. I'll speak to my music guys and see if we can get some Spyro music, because apparently he's an up and coming artist who will make it big very soon. Yeah. KFM, good morning.
4: Good morning, Dion.
2: Good morning to you. Who am I talking to?
4: You're speaking to Julian from Facebook.
2: Okay, tell me about an upcoming musician you think is going to make it big very soon.
4: There is this young guy called Pinky. This Pinky came on board.
2: Pinky.
4: And we all of us were scared he's going to kick off Shiba and the rest.
2: Mm. What occurred?
4: Yes, disappeared. I don't know what happened.
2: Yeah, I know. She's the one who was brought by Jeff Chua, right?
4: Yeah.
2: What happened to her? Where is she? Does she still?
4: I heard she had gone back to school to first finish doing the cooking, but she's good, eh? I heard you talk about Lever J.
2: Yes.
4: This man was still a thing when I'm 2 years.
2: You were a child. Clever J was not easy, my friend. Thank you for the call. Yeah, Pinky, somebody should tell us what happened to Pinky, where she is, what's going on. She was part of Team No Sleep, if I remember properly. Yeah. KFM, good morning.
5: Good morning.
2: Who am I talking to?
5: I'm talking to David.
2: David, tell me an upcoming musician you think is going to make it big.
5: There is a guy in Nebi.
2: Sorry?
5: There is a guy in Nebi.
2: A guy in Nebi, uh-huh.
5: Yeah, his name is Crystal.
2: You what? Crystal?
5: Crystal Janema.
2: Okay. What kind of music does he do?
5: That guy play these things from Nigeria now, and you hear his music.
2: Oh, I see. Mm. I'm going to do some research on him as well.
5: You have to do the research on him, and then he will bring his music on this station also.
2: Mm, if it's good enough and our music experts agree, why not? We will.
5: You have to do research on him. He's a guy.
2: Okay. Thank you very much. And as the show goes on, colleagues, let me know what, upcoming musicians you think we should check out, because it's nice to promote some of these, artists, right? The Mighty Breakfast continues. When I come back, I have some money to give away on what I like to call, a bit of a... It's a thing we like to do here, where in the mornings, we don't want you to be broke, right? So there's a 50K for you to win if you can answer 3 questions correctly. Just hang in there. I'll be back shortly.
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6: 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Mm. and my uncle is a pastor. And he's like, pray, make sure you speak in tongues, connect with the spirit and all of that. Mm-hmm. Declare in the spirit. Tell me why. Mm. This guy starts to pray in tongues and he ends up saying, rubba dubba bumbo clap.
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8: 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Mm. Hey, young lady, people praying. Mama, this was it. Yeah. Cinema Kosa.
6: No.
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2: You are very wonderful.
0: I can see the lines are already lighting up, but we'll give you the numbers nonetheless. 0393-933-933-0393-262-933-0393-262-934. You answer three questions correctly, and you take 50K home just like that. Good morning. Okay, KFM, good morning.
3: Good morning.
0: Yes, who am I talking to?
3: Robert.
0: Robert, your categories are technology, science, and mathematics.
3: Science.
0: All right. Question number one. What is the chemical element with the symbol Fe?
3: Fe.
0: It should be easy. It should be easy.
3: Fe?
0: Yes. Colleagues, you don't remember iron? Come on now, come on now. KFM, good morning. Good morning.
4: Good morning.
0: Who am I talking to?
4: Joseph.
0: Joseph, I've got three categories for you. Are you ready?
4: Yes.
0: All right, your categories are animals, literature, and pop culture.
4: Animals. Yes.
0: All right. What animal has the longest tongue?
4: Sorry?
0: What animal has the longest tongue?
4: Longest tongue?
0: Yes, sir.
4: Animal with the longest tongue. That is the cheetah.
0: A cheetah? My guy. It's a giraffe. You know, I don't even know how to say this, but I really do want to give away this money. I really do. KFM, good morning.
5: Good morning. How are you?
0: I'm okay. How are you?
5: I'm good.
0: Who am I talking to?
5: Daniel.
0: Yes. Okay, Daniel, I've got three categories for you. You ready?
5: Yes.
0: Sports, food and drink, history.
5: Let's do sport.
0: You want sports?
5: Yes.
0: Okay, great. Question number one. Who was the world's highest paid athlete in 2023?
5: I think Cheptegei.
0: Yes. Highest paid athlete.
5: Yes.
0: It was Cristiano Ronaldo. That should have been easy, my guy. That should have been easy. Okay, what I will do is I'll hold on to this money because clearly you guys don't want it. I hope that you woke up on the right side of the bed because it doesn't sound like it. It just doesn't sound like it. One thing that can make you wake up on the right side of the bed is the right mattress. I'm talking about the Rose Foam Bone Locked Spring Mattress. 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The news is up next with Catherine Ageno. Good morning.
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11: Kijananguma coronation preparations kick off today, and President Museveni, President promises justice for murdered women.
1: KFM News.
11: It is the 7 o'clock news, and I'm Catherine Ageno. Preparations for the coronation of Prince Edward Kijananguma Rukidi Nyabongo I as Toro's next king officially begin today, with meetings expected to establish various committees to oversee the ceremony slated for September 29th. The coronation plans gained momentum following yesterday's unanimous announcement by the Supreme Council, clearing a major hurdle in the succession process. The council, chaired by its speaker, Julius Nirumubi, endorsed Prince Kijananguma, who has since been given the proposed royal name Nyabongo I. The Bamito Succession Committee announced Prince Kijananguma's selection on September 9th, following the death of King Oyo on August 27th. Although the late King Oyo's family had initially contested plans to endorse a new king, it has notably remained silent on the succession since last week. The judiciary is today set to hold the 9th Benedicto Kiwanuka Memorial Lecture at its headquarters in Kampala. The lecture commemorates the life and legacy of former Chief Justice Kiwanuka, who was abducted from his chambers at the High Court on September 13, 1972, and was never seen alive again. According to the Deputy Chief Justice Moses Kaziwe Kaumi, the commemoration provides an opportunity for Ugandans to reflect on Justice Kiwanuka's contribution to judicial independence, human rights, and rule of law, as well as the administration of justice in this country. Justice Kiwanuka is remembered for standing firmly for judicial independence and individual rights. President Museveni is expected as chief guest.
1: Kampala News. News around you and from your neighborhood.
11: Makerere University researchers have launched a flower project that aims at transforming Kampala's organic waste into feeds and fertilizer. The project will map urban food waste flows in the greater Kampala metropolitan area and test an intervention to send more sourced separated restaurant waste to farmers, tracking both mass and money along the chain. Charles Niwagaba, an associate professor at Makerere University, says the $1.7 million project will run for 2 years, funded by the Climate and Clean Air Coalition.
12: In this project, it is informed by an earlier study done in 2023, where we covered 50 restaurants here in Kampala by a master student from ETH. And in this project, we found that 68% of those 50 restaurants were having a booking system, whereby their waste was being taken by a farmer who has booked it to maybe give it to their animals or to compost it and make fertilizer out of it and improve their soil. So we then set out, based on these findings, to write a bigger project, which we submitted to the Climate and Clean Air Coalition. By the way, 2,000 proposals were submitted, and from these 2,000, only one project was funded.
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11: Medical experts are warning that Ugandans balancing late-night commitments for work, study or family may harm their physical health, mental focus and emotional well-being, urging them to reset their body clock for better sleep quality. Doctors say irregular bedtimes, sleeping on weekend and exposure to bright screens at night can disrupt the body's daily rhythm. And this is the 24-hour cycle that regulates sleep and wakefulness. Dr. Julia Satu Here, a physician at Mulago National Referral Hospital, says the body clock also influences body temperature, digestion, and hormone levels with light and darkness, serving as major signals that regulate the cycle. He recommends moving bedtime and wake-up time by 15 to 30 minutes every 2 to 3 days. Dr. Tahiri warns that people should not mistake their ability to stay awake for evidence that they have adapted to needing less sleep.
1: KFM Business News.
13: 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And Absa Bank, your story matters.
11: The shilling has suddenly come under renewed pressure, losing nearly 6% against the dollar since the end of August. The currency, which had enjoyed a prolonged period of relative stability after a rough patch in months leading to the close of 2025, ended August at an average of 3,705 against the dollar. But the picture has changed rapidly in September. Dr. Susan Kavuma, an economist and lecturer at Makerere University Business School, says sustained depreciation presents a particular problem for an economy that is largely dependent on imports.
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0: NCBA Bank. Go for it.
11: South Africa's President Cyril Ramaphosa has vowed not to leave any stone unturned in finding those behind the killings of several women in and around the town of Kempton Park, northeast of Johannesburg, over the last 2 months. Another body was discovered yesterday, and police say their investigation now includes the deaths of seven women, most of whom have been found either partially or fully naked. The president said those incidents are causing fear and uncertainty in their communities, and especially among women. Police say they are not linking the deaths to a serial killer at this stage, but are investigating the possibility that a group of people is behind these killings.
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11: And finally, the Star Times Uganda Premier League continues today with KCCA FC hosting Kitara at Lugogo. Entebbe travel to Kamwenge to play in Barara City, while Lugazi welcome Police in Najembe. In results from the three matches played last evening, NEC FC came from behind to beat URA FC 4-1 at MTN Omondi Stadium, Lugogo. The tax collectors took the lead through Isma Mugurusi before James Jarieko, Richard Basangwa, and Enrique Luwama won it for the hosts. The win took NEC to 10 points, sitting second on the table, two behind leaders Bull. In other games, Bull FC also came from behind to beat Blacks Power 2-1 at Fufa Technical Center in Njeru, while AC Villa thrashed Kigezi Homeboys 3-0 at Wankulukuku Stadium. And that is KFM News. I'm Kathy Adima. It's Breakfast Continues. Good morning.
14: Good morning! Good morning, Kampala!
1: 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Provocative, interactive, and

0: wonderful duo right here, Laser Morgan and Mavado. Laser Morgan, Laser Morgan's original name is Otia Morgan, the Jamaican American reggae singer, rapper, songwriter, and he has this habit of blending reggae, dancehall, hip hop, a bit of pop here and there. And he's actually a son of Denroy Morgan, yeah? Son of that reggae artist, that Denroy Morgan, who began, is a bit of an icon in reggae circles. That song there brings us to 12 minutes after 7 a.m. The Mighty Breakfast B-Wall here this 16th day of September 2026. Now, this whole week, because it is school fees week, Becky and I have been trying to give you tips on how you can get a grip on this whole school fees situation. And today I want to share three more tips with you.
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0: Yeah, as I said, this entire week we are focusing on school fees, and we've been giving you tips from Monday, basically practical pointers for parents during this school fees week. On Monday, we told you about, you know, talking to the school early, asking about scholarships, and requesting some kind of payment plan, right? Now, yesterday we told you about separating your essential fees from optional costs, making school fees a priority in your budget, and creating some sort of school fund where you can chip in modest figures every week, every month, so that ultimately you have the full figure ready. Now, today, three more tips I want to share with you. The first, cut temporary expenses rather than everything at once. Look out for, you know, subscriptions, takeouts, you know, entertainment or other non-essential spending that can be reduced while fees are particularly difficult. If you're having challenges with school fees during this season, make sure you cut out all non-essential expenditure so that you focus specifically on school fees, right? If there are subscriptions that you have been, you know, assigned to, make sure that you see how important or crucial they are. If you don't need them, maybe take a pause. If you don't need certain entertainment budgets, maybe cut that out. If you don't need certain non-essential expenditure, maybe cut it out. Prioritize on school fees. The second tip for today is look for community assistance. Now, I know many parents are prone to fighting the battle alone because you don't want to seek for help. You don't want to be seen as a quote-unquote failed parent. But listen, community assistance could be the thing you need to help you get through this very crazy school fees week. Look for charities, you know, community organizations, churches, foundations, family support programs, and so many other community help programs that can help you to sort of, you know, get a bit of reprieve, get a bit of support when you're dealing with education related expenses. The third tip for today would be, would like you to consider using or sharing certain school supplies. Now, there are certain schools that allow for you to share supplies with other children, right? Take advantage, yeah? Uniform exchanges. For example, if you have an older child who's going to a school and there's a younger child who's coming to the school, you know, you might want to pass down their uniform. I know many kids will frown upon this. Many parents will frown upon this. But if you have to cut budgets in that manner, absolutely do it. Do it. If you need to pass down some used shoes that are still in good condition, do it. You need to pass down a school bag that is still in good condition, do it. Sports equipment, you know, borrowing resources, textbooks. If you need to pass them down from one child to the other,

do it. At the end of the day, the end justifies the means. Yeah, we'll be sharing some 3 more tips for you tomorrow. Since this is entirely school fees week, we want to make sure that you are not suffocated and you don't get to a point where you're saying, why did I have these little lumpens? The Mighty Breakfast, B-Wall here, waking you up this 16th day of September 2026. When I come back, I want us to talk a little bit about an issue that hit our desk yesterday. The internet has been awash with, you know, news about the proposal to redevelop 2 acres of City Square into a modern solar-powered commercial complex. I'm very much in arms against it, and I would like to conscript you guys in this battle to understand why exactly are they putting concrete everywhere in Kampala. Can't we have some green spaces? Can't we do that? Anyway, Cranium with Girls Trip, 16 minutes after 7 a.m.

0: yeah. Some music for you to wine and go down to on this Wednesday morning. Girls Trip from Cranium playing for you on 933 KFM, D Mighty Breakfast, B-Wall, on 16th day of September 2026.
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0: Thirsty for more. Right, so you probably have heard this already, but I'll take you through it nonetheless. That there is a proposal that has been fronted for redevelopment of what we popularly know as City Square. President Yoweri Museveni has actually directed the Minister for Kampala City, Capital City, and Metropolitan Affairs, Minsa Kabanda, to evaluate a proposal by businessman Haj Hassan Bulwada to develop 2 acres of land at Kampala City Square into what they're calling a modern real estate complex. Now, in a directive that was issued sometime at the end of August, I think it was 30th August, President Museveni instructed Minister Kabanda to examine the feasibility of the project in consultation with the Kampala Capital City Authority and thereafter submit a report on the matter. Now, this directive was also copied to Vice President Jessica Alupo and Prime Minister Robina Nabanja. I want to start by saying that not only am I disappointed, I am incensed by what is going on. You know, we don't have too many green spaces in Kampala, right? And if you are a native of this city, you understand things like pollution, right? You understand things like garbage disposal, right? You understand things like drainage, right? And a number of those issues stem from all of this concrete in the city. Everywhere you turn, there's a shopping mall being constructed. And one wonders, why don't we let City Square breathe? Why don't we let that one little space exist? Why don't we let that one little place remain green? What's the fascination with building malls left, right, and center? What is the fascination? Now, President Museveni confirmed that he received the idea to redevelop this place directly from the developer earlier in the month. According to the president, here's what he said: I have received a letter from Haj Hassan Bulwada, dated the 18th of August 2026, proposing to develop the 2 acres at Kampala City Square into a modern, eco-friendly real estate complex. I already see a bit of an oxymoron there. I said, I don't see how a real estate complex can be eco-friendly. But he says, apparently the complex will have a hotel, a shopping mall, and it will be using solar power. This is according to the proposal that Mr. Museveni received. Colleagues, I don't know what this proposal entails, but I can tell you for certain that we need more greenery in the city. We don't need the little greenery that is there to be removed, to be eliminated. And I want you guys to bat your heads with me, and we sort of talk this thing out. Call me up and let me know what your views are. Do you think that perhaps this complex that this wealthy businessman is going to put up will be helpful to the city in comparison to the City Square, which currently is existing? The number is 0393-933-933, 0393-262-933, 0393-262-934. You can drop me a message on WhatsApp to 0747032192. I have been vehemently against the idea of overdeveloping the city, or even any place for that matter. We need to have less concrete and more greenery. But from what we are gathering, from the news we're getting here, there's consideration to, redevelop that space there, that City Square area, that place where you find cops, you know, taking their afternoon naps. I'm also learning that under the submitted proposal, yeah, the plan development aims to incorporate green technology, apparently, including solar energy systems to power the mixed-use site, featuring commercial retail spaces and hotel accommodations. When you walk down towards, what used to be Nachivubo or St. Balikudembe, the place that Mr. Ham developed, you find so many retail shops there. I'm wondering, do we need more? Do we really need more? KFM, good morning. Good morning.
3: Morning.
0: Morning to you. Who am I talking to?
3: I'm a very thankful for the program.
0: Thank you for listening, bro. Talk to me.
3: You are very good for the job.
0: Mm.
3: You're a presenter.
0: Mm-hmm.
3: That's the audio. That is good.
0: Mm-hmm.
3: First and foremost, that is a crazy idea.
0: This crazy, I agree with you.
3: Because it is an organ.
0: Yeah.
3: You know?
0: Anyway,
3: when there is too much tension by the way, you find that those buildings also add on the heat that you experience in the city.
0: Yeah, they increase the heat.
3: There should be some people that can allow that heat to move out of it. Those green areas that so fast.
0: Yeah.
3: That people like to do it. So if you come up with that idea,
0: no greenery, and right?
3: Try to close the green ground with that over the green. And we try to close that equipment. I don't know.
0: I know, it's a tough one.
3: Yeah, you just so close can't be.
0: Okay. Thank you. And I agree. Apart from just the fact that, you know, most of these malls don't look appealing, there is the fact that whenever it rains, problems. Whenever it shines, problems. It's just too much concrete. Okay. Let me know on our X account, 933KFM. Let me know what your opinions are. Let us know. You can tag me as well at BWall and share some of your frustration, if any, or some of your excitement. Perhaps I am the delusional one, and I'm the deluded one who doesn't understand that this development here is good for us. So let me know on X, and we'll take the conversation from there. In the meantime, D-Mighty Breakfast Good News, B-Wall here, keeping you company until 10 a.m. Somebody on WhatsApp here says, good morning, B-Wall. About the city square, it should be left alone. Already the malls are empty, then more empty buildings. I couldn't agree more. You walk around town and you see most, if not all, the malls have got gaping spaces. Do we need more of these? Do we really need more malls? Do we?
1: 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It's the bottom of the hour. 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

0: Zuli Toms and Fik for Maker, bringing us to 22 minutes to 8 in the a.m. It's a lovely Wednesday morning, the 16th day of September 2026. The weather is still a bit uncertain about what it wants to do with itself, but from what I'm gathering, there's a battle between the sun that is struggling to come out and a bit of the, you know, gloomy cloud cover that is trying to cover the sun. So we'll wait and see what happens. Hopefully it warms up. In the meantime, we are joined by Gistin for the latest in sport.
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0: Yes, StarTimes UPL season Pamoja.
3: Pamoja.
0: Hey, yes.
3: Good morning.
0: Good morning, Gistin.
3: Good morning. How are we today?
0: I'm solo, so a bit lonely, but I am okay. Njakuba
3: Burundi. I don't think at this point lonely can be a problem. Aren't you?
0: Gistin. Yes, it's okay. It's okay. What? My goodness. Okay. It's okay. It's okay. No, listen. It's fine. It's okay. Let me suffer. No, you enjoy. You laugh at my pain. It's okay. We're gonna mess. So call up it.
3: Let's go sports. First of all, be well. Let me say that a number of people are in touch with you. The other day, when we were speaking about the Manchester Derby, and I asked if United deserved a point, no, just a team. I have four people who have said that they want to petition and the NMG management. The things I'm telling you are not my thing. Anyway, let's speak about the season Pamoja. Yesterday marked day for starting with three games across three different venues. I will start off with where I was, which was the Philip Omondi Stadium, Lugogo. And Naked City were able to come from behind to beat URA for maybe all you watch URA play. No joking at Valley for centers of we warm so
0: we warm so we warm. Chichi always would be Basambi manager Chichi.
3: I don't know, but I think there is a bigger problem in terms of management of that club because they have good players on paper. If I mention three names, you're gonna be like, those are good players. Yeah. All this way. They have good players who are capable of competing. But I think the nature of that club has been positioned as a retirement. I think the management,
0: for them, they just pay and move on.
3: Like they're in retirement. Anyway, they lost that game 4-1, but you should see the manner in which they conceded those goals. A brace from Richard Basango, there was another goal from

0: all through the 90 minutes, you are losing 4-1. They scored fast. Very early in the game, should have been a third minute, but they did go on to lose. I don't have anything much more to speak about here. I have no kind. I'm not even speaking as a sports presenter. I'm speaking as a taxpayer.
1: who scored their goal? Was it Muguruza? Who scored their goal?
0: Yeah, it was Muguruza.
1: Hey!
0: Brilliant. It was a brilliant goal.
1: Yeah.
0: Very early. And I said, okay, if this is anything to go by, looks like we're in for a game.
1: Kumbe.
0: Hey, hey. But Saturday, watching the Baba, we were so that was a terrible sight.
1: Considering they are four-time UPL winners.
0: Thank you.
1: Uganda Cup winners. You would expect better from them, really.
0: There's nothing close to even good before you get to better. So you can forget about them. But they better pull up their socks. Away from that game, Adam Tosa to Stadium Wankulukuku, Villa continue with their good run.
1: Watch Tegera.
0: They beat UAE 1-0, they beat Express. Now, yesterday, they beat the newly promoted Chigezi Homeboys 3-0.
1: Yes.
0: Patrick Jota Kakande looks like he's going to be unplayable this season.
1: Yeah.
0: The first goal came through him. He's fouled by the goalkeeper, Numan Azfinduru, former at Villa, now at Chigezi Homeboys. It's a penalty. Second goal coming through from Aslam Temakula, then Andrew Otim. You know, every time he comes off the bench, he scored against Express. He scored yesterday against Chigezi Homeboys. They win that one 3-0. It's a clean sheet for them.
1: Nice.
0: It seems like they're now into rhythm fully. In Jinja, Bullet Team maintaining their 100% start to life in the Ghana Premier League.

0: perfect. 4 games, 4 wins.
1: Nice.
0: Bull winning that game 2-1. Lawrence Olaboro equalizing for Bull after Oscar Tim had given Black Star the lead, and then Simon Achidi making it 2-1. So we have 3 more games coming up today. Mbara City are hosting Entebbe EPPC, Lugazi Texan Police FC. Then Bureau Attack FKCCA are hosting Kataka. They are hosting Kataka.
1: Might that be the last
0: the only
1: game?
0: The reason I am going to watch that game will be mine. Because, but Senyondo doesn't win today.
1: Yeah, it looks like he might be gone.
0: Senyondo doesn't win today, and I think it will be game done. And Kataka is a tricky team. I don't know.
1: Kataka si nyango. Kataka si nyango.
0: You want to do your business early. They can put you in their camp, you're in their mess before you know it, and they're actually this out. But they've had a tough start to life, so we'll be waiting to see how that game does pan out. So, Biwol, as we wrap this one up, I want to say, you know, yesterday was a big day for East Africa for sport, because Kenya was awarded the hosting rights for the 2029 World Athletics Championship.
1: Nice.
0: Big story, that one, big story, considering that Kenya, Tanzania, and Uganda are going to host the 2027 AFCON. The 2029, they will be hosting this event. The very first African city.
1: Wow.
0: African city.
1: Wow.
0: To stage the Senior World Athletics Championship.
1: This is massive.
0: Bringing that one of the world's biggest athletics events to the continent for the very, very first time. To the continent. I'm not saying to the region.
1: Yeah.
0: To the continent.
1: Yeah.
0: For the very first time. But now, this is as you would expect. First of all, I've seen a list of reasons that the World Athletics Body considered to award Kenya the hosting rights, and I loved some of them. First of all, the reasons include the fact that Kenyan fans ranked 4th highest on World Athletics social media channels.
1: That's impressive.
0: People think it's useless. It can be considered for something big as this. Number 2, Kenya is the single most interested market in athletics, with 68% of Kenyans raising their interest against the 38% global average. That's excellent. Kenya has highest net promoter score of any market. That's excellent as well. Athletics is the second most followed sport in Kenya.
1: This is dope.
0: Very valid reasons away from infrastructure and the usual. But now there's been a lot of reactions from you know who, from the other side of the world.
1: Yes.
0: They deserve to host everything. I did see one of them. I think he's either a sports content creator or a writer with one of those big channels. His name is Matt Lawton, who said he made a tweet, and then he's like, you know, none at all has won medals. No, he was speaking about how, you know, 3 consecutive championships have been taken away from Europe, and he's like, incredible decision by the World Athletics. In that context of, oh my God, how dare you do that? nigga.
1: that's entitlement.
0: A lot of it. Yeah. And I've seen a lot of that entitlement online ever since that announcement. I'm like, when do you guys sit down and actually let things done?
1: Yeah.
0: It wasn't supposed to be bad.
1: You
0: cannot be spreading your entitlement all the way. But anyway, the most important thing is the rights have been awarded already, so everyone else can go to bed and sleep.
1: They'll be fine.
0: So we'll be looking to 2020. So imagine 2027, we'll have AFCON. 2029, we'll have the World Athletic Championship
1: this
0: in Nairobi.
1: This is good. Yeah, it's good for the region. Kali, let me let you go in the next hour. I hope you will respect me a bit more, because you have been disrespecting. I'm still in pain by the gisting. Let the record show. I am still in pain because you are mocking my loneliness. But it's okay. It's okay. Catch you in the next hour, Gistin. Get on your chair.
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0: Dire Straits. These guys here were a British rock band formed way back in the 70s, late 70s, by Mark Knopfler, who was on lead vocals and lead guitar, and David Knopfler himself. This band here was massive. This song, Walk of Life, brings us to 4 minutes to the top of the hour, DMIT Breakfast. Be well, waking you up this 16th day of September 2026. When I come back in the next hour, the show goes on. More music, more money, more awesomeness. The news is up next with Catherine Ageno. Good morning.
1: 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This is the Mighty Breakfast. Good morning.
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4: Hey, babe.
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5: 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Ha, babe, I can't. 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
2: It is the 8 o'clock news, and I'm Catherine Ageno. Members of Parliament on the Equal Opportunities Committee have expressed concern over the slow recovery of parish development model funds in Acholi sub-region. Alfred Ochen, the PDM focal person in Gulu, told the committee members yesterday that the district has so far recovered only 2 million shillings out of the 16 billion released in 4 financial years. He said that this money was disbursed to 16,000 beneficiaries in the of the program, although he said that they were working to recover the outstanding balance from the beneficiaries. The committee chairperson Catherine Lamwaka said that more needs to be done to expedite the recovery process.
3: We have heard about government programs giving grants, giving money for people, revolving loans under PDM, under Yoga, under Youth Livelihood, under Web. But the recovery rate is very, very low. You can't even compare with the period of time that they have been given. So this draws our attention and concern. And definitely there are reasons why the recovery rate is low. That means they're not putting it in good use probably. So we'll take our time to analyze this. But it is too early for us to judge on day one that everything is being done neatly.
2: Lamwaka, who is also the Omoro District Woman Member of Parliament, revealed that the committee will spend 4 days in Acholi sub-region to establish if marginalized Ugandans have indeed benefited from government programs. She clarified that their visit is not meant to find fault, but to produce factual reports to help government respond better to challenges facing the citizens. The Inspector General of Government, Lady Justice Naluzi Aisha, has commended the management of the Islamic University in Uganda for its dedicated efforts towards promoting girl child education, urging the institution not to relent in advancing the cause. She made the remarks while meeting a delegation from the university's female campus in Kabodja, which is organizing the 5th edition of the Run for the Girl Child Education, scheduled for the 27th of September. She encouraged the university to create more opportunities to facilitate easy access to education by the girl child.
1: Kampala News. News around you and from your neighborhood.
2: Makerere University researchers have launched a flower project that aims to transform Kampala's organic waste into feeds and fertilizers. The project will map urban food waste flows in the greater Kampala metropolitan area and test an intervention to send more source-separated restaurant waste to farmers, track both mass and money along the chain. Charles Niwagaba is an associate professor at Makerere University who says that the $1.7 million project will run for 2 years and is funded by the Climate and Clean Air Coalition.
4: In this project, it is informed by an earlier study done in 2023, where we covered 50 restaurants here in Kampala by a master student from ETH. And in this project, we found that 68% of those 50 restaurants were having a booking system, whereby their waste was being taken by a farmer who has booked it to maybe give it to their animals or to compost it and make a fertilizer out of it and improve their soil. So we then set out, based on these findings, to write a bigger project, which we submitted to the Climate and Clean Air Coalition. By the way, 2,000 proposals were submitted. And from these 2,000, only one project was funded.
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2: OpenAI CEO Sam Altman says that it is right to be afraid of AI, but the world should trust the tech experts that they're going to do the right thing. Altman said that it's important to learn from AI accidents, just as the aviation industry does. He's one of several AI bosses speaking at a California conference where NVIDIA boss Jensen Huang says that there is no need for new laws. Instead, AI companies should simply not release anything that they are not confident will be safe. Anthropic's boss says that it is tempting to attack competitors, but it is more responsible to try to establish industry-wide standards.
1: KFM International News, powered by
6: NCBA Bank. Go for it.
2: And finally, two sailors are missing and 23 others have been rescued following an attack on an oil tanker in the Strait of Hormuz. Oman's Maritime Security Center said the Panama-flagged El Gaia was being towed to an Omani port after a fire broke out in its engine room, adding that the vessel was targeted 1.3 neutral miles north of Mazandaran Peninsula. And that is a KFM News. I'm Kathy, and good morning.
1: Coming up, another hour filled with better information, the best music, and more fun in the morning. This is the Mighty Breakfast. 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

entertaining, and very exciting. 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

0: The one and only Lupe Fiasco alongside Matthew Santos with a jam that will forever be a favorite superstar, bringing us to 12 minutes after 8 a.m. on this Wednesday morning, the 16th day of September 2026. 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This is The Mighty Breakfast. B-Wall is my name. I'm here with you till 10 a.m. Looking out my window, and the weather is starting to look up just a little bit. It's starting to warm up, right? So if you're coming into town, I'm guaranteed you're going to have a warm day. But just in case, carry some warm clothing, carry an umbrella, carry a raincoat, carry a jacket in your car, and make sure that you are covered. Because as we've established, Kampala weather is unreliable. There's a lot of things that are happening around the world, and I want to share one or two stories that are trending on our timeline.
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2: Rose Farm, a world of beautiful dreams.
0: So we are very firmly in the era of technology, right? We are very firmly in the era where everything can be tracked online. And you probably know this, that there are people who are certified stalkers, not just online, but offline as well. And Korea has developed some very interesting stuff. There is a tracking app they have developed that keeps track of stalkers. Government technology allows victims to know their stalkers' locations in real time if they come within 2 kilometers. Now, the South Korean government has launched an app which allows victims of stalking offenses to be notified if their stalker comes within range. More than 400 people are enrolled in the scheme, which has been operating since June this year. Control centers in Seoul and Daejeon cover more than 5,000 people under electronic monitoring, and they handle 19,000 alerts a day. This is according to The Guardian. Now, most are filtered out by staff at the centers, but about 300 a day are serious enough to send out a probation officers. Now, stalking cases are on the rise in South Korea. In the 4 years since a dedicated stalking law was introduced in 2021, reports have more than tripled, reaching over 44,000 in 2025. Many South Koreans believe the government needs to do more to address the root causes behind the epidemic. And I know that in Uganda, we do have a number of stalkers. I know one or two friends of mine who have suffered this as well. You know, you go to work and there's this person who is hounding you, stalking you. You go home and they're stalking you. You go to the supermarket and they're stalking you. You travel around and they are stalking you. So you report the case to court and this person is put on the list of stalkers. So South Korea has developed an app where they can keep track of that stalker right there. If they come within 2 kilometers, there is an alert. I think we could do with this in Uganda. We could absolutely do with this in Uganda, because there are people who don't know how to mind their business. All they do is mind your business, and you want to say, dude, yeah, leave me the heck alone. Beanie Man and Miss Thang here, and Shona with Dude.

0: You're listening to the trio of Beanie Man, Miss Thang, and Shona on Dude, 20 minutes after 8 a.m., 16th day of September 2026, a Wednesday morning at that, and D-Mighty Breakfast B-Wall waking you up, as always, and making sure you are up bright and early, ready to secure the bag and chase the paper. And the sun is finally winning this battle of the clouds. It's veering its head, and a sour your night's going to be bright and sunny. I love that. Absolutely love that. Now, you probably think, or you've heard, or you've been told, or you've read somewhere that Ugandans consume a lot of alcohol. There's not much lie in that, but there's another place in the world that's just ridiculous.
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2: Rose from A World of Beautiful Dreams.
0: Yeah, I want to tell you about a place in the Czech Republic, yeah? Where, yeah, consumption of beer is really the order of the day. It's no secret that Czechs love beer. They do, after all. They drink nearly 150 liters of its beer per capita every year. And this makes the Czech Republic the top beer consuming nation in the world. In fact, Prague, the city of Czech, it boasts the most pubs per person of any place on the planet. Meaning, every time you turn left, turn right, as long as you're in that city there, you will encounter a pub. Right now, the interesting thing is that there are certain pubs where the barman or the barwoman has very, very clear instructions, and the instructions are somebody's glass must never be empty. Yeah, that's what they do. That's exactly what they do. To really get under the skin of this Czech culture, you should venture into one of those atmospheres. Yeah, there's a place called Zizkov. It's a gritty working class neighborhood that has for a long time been a proud sort of supporter of beer consumption. And its reputation precedes it, because the bartender's job is clear. Make sure the drinker's glass is never empty. This place is home to hilly cobblestone streets and a number of graffiti tagged 19th century blocks of flats. And as I said, when you get in there and you enter the pub and you order for a beer, the barman's instructions are very clear. If he sees that your glass is anything but full, they are supposed to refill it immediately. The big difference is that the pubs in this place here, they are still mainly for locals, right? Visitors are encouraged to be careful, because when you get in there, you might think you can handle the beer consumption, but once the beer starts flowing, you are in trouble. Now, this place here, it's one of those traditional bars. They call them hospodas. Those few places where people from all walks of Czech society mix naturally, and they just buy each other beer endlessly. Yeah, when you get in there, and when you get into one of those bars in Prague, when somebody buys you beer, first of all, you don't turn it down. Secondly, you have to buy them beer back, and that continues until one of you drops down and says, "Enough." Pubs are a very huge part of the Czech lifestyle, yeah? And it's a very big attraction for tourists, especially. It's increasingly becoming harder to find the kind of old-fashioned hospodas where historical conversations flow as easily as the beer. The city's modern offerings tend to be cleaner, you know, somewhat smoke-free, with a bit of a classic fried cheese sharing menu space, with dishes like, you know, pumpkin soup and cauliflower pancakes and all that kind. So when you go to Prague next time, look for their pubs and ask them to fill your glass up. Tell them, "I am from Uganda. In Uganda, we consume beer like no man's business." Then sit down and wait for the challenge. That's what happens. Actually, there is a manual on how to drink at a real pub in the Czech Republic. So when you get to Czechoslovakia, tell them you want to test some of their beer. Tell them to give you a manual on how to drink, because apparently you don't just sit and drink. There is a how-to. There is a process. There is advice that is given to people sitting down and drinking beer. They say, don't rush it. Watch how people behave how the beer is poured, order some Czech pub food, and maybe start a conversation. And definitely don't leave after one beer. That's the beauty of a real hospoda. You're not being shown Czech culture, you're just sitting in the middle of it. And after the second or third beer, you might even start feeling like a local. Yeah. So the next time you're in the Czech Republic, let us know if they drink beer like Ugandans. The news is up next. After that, I'll be in conversation with Gistin, who decided to be violent with me this morning. I'm in pain because I'm solo. Gistin decided to laugh at my pain. Listen, if you are an entertainment lover, Scoop is getting a fresh new look. It's a revamped website that comes with exciting new features, making it easier and more fun to discover the latest in entertainment, trends, events, and a lot more. I don't know what you're waiting for. All you have to do is visit www.scoop.co.ug/scoop. That would be scoop.co.ug/scoop. For more entertainment, gossip, news, and a lot more, Scoop. It is deep. The Mighty Breakfast continues. Be all here till 10 a.m. A very, very, very, very wonderful and warm morning to all of you.
1: 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The Mighty Breakfast, Monday to Friday, 6 to 10 a.m. Only on 933 KFM. It's the bottom of the hour. 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
1: 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Mountain Dew isn't just a drink. It's an invitation to break the limits and go beyond the ordinary. 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
3: Three people have died after an LA News helicopter crashed while covering a deadly bus collision. Members of Parliament's Equal Opportunities Committee expressed concern over the slow recovery of PDM funds. The IJG commends the Islamic University in Uganda for supporting the girl child education, and the debate on safety of AI for businesses continues.
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0: sons of Jay-Z and Mr. Hudson, Young Forever, bringing us 7 minutes onto the top of the hour. B-Wall waking you up on this 16th day of September 2026. It's a Wednesday morning and I'm looking out my window. The sun has officially come out. It's a bright and sunny Wednesday, which means it's going to be a beautiful day. And speaking of a beautiful day, let me give you some money.
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2: Yes, morning, sir.
0: Yes, who am I talking to?
2: Kasaja Bob.
0: Kasaja Bob, what is the mystery sound?
2: That is a swagger, a factory, a dung bell.
0: A factory dung bell?
2: Yeah, a swagger factory gang bell.
0: A swagger factory gang bell.
2: An exact one.
0: Sentence, you call me Mkwano. KFM, good morning.
2: Morning.
0: Yes, who am I talking to?
2: You are talking to Daniel.
0: Daniel, what is the mystery sound?
2: That's a type of a charcoal stove, roasting chicken while rotating. There is a chain inside the base.
0: It's a type of a charcoal stove, eh?
2: Yes.
0: Are you sure? No, that's not it. KFM, good morning.
2: Good morning, Biwa.
0: Talk to me. Who am I talking to?
2: This is Rashid.
0: Rashid, what is the mystery sound? Rashid, what do you say? KFM, good morning.
3: Yes, good morning.
0: Morning to you. Who am I talking to?
3: Nixon in Entebbe.
0: Nixon in Entebbe?
3: Yeah.
0: What is that mystery sound?
3: I think somebody is playing with the bearing.
0: Playing with the bearing?
3: Yeah.
0: You mean like ball bearings or something?
3: Nothing.
0: No. KFM, good morning.
4: Morning.
0: Who am I talking to?
4: It's been Trevor.
0: Trevor, what is the mystery sound?
4: I think that's the train.
0: The train?
4: Yeah.
0: Trevor, no, that's not the answer we're looking for. Oh, now what's up here? Let's see. Good morning to you all. I think the sound is that maybe by the church, the sound made by the church bell when the priest is blessing the bread and wine. That is not the sound we're looking for. KFM, good morning.
5: Morning.
0: Who am I talking to?

0: Tugume.
1: Tugume, 1.2 million for you if you can guess the sound.
0: This is an electric bell.
1: It's an electric bell?
0: Yes.
1: Are you sure, Tugume?
0: I'm very sure. This must be an electric bell.
1: It must be, eh?
0: Yes.
1: But it's not, unfortunately. Let me see, maybe one or two more people. Good morning.
2: Good morning, Bill.
1: Who am I talking to?
2: Godfrey,
1: you've taken off. KFM, good morning. Hello. Good morning.
3: Hello, good morning.
1: Yes, who am I talking to?
3: No problem.
1: Okay, what is the mystery sound? Sorry?
3: Prison gate.
1: Say again, sorry?
3: Automatic prison gate.
1: Automatic prison gate.
3: Yeah.
1: I've been to prison myself, but that is not how that gate sounds. I can tell you that for a fact. Do I want to give one more person a chance, maybe? Final person for today? KFM, good morning.
3: Hello.
1: Yes, who am I talking to? You're playing with 1.2 million shillings. All right. In the next hour, I'll give you a chance to win more money on the Brain Buster. For now, though, Catherine Ageno is up next with the news. The Mighty Breakfast Code News. 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
0: It is the 9 o'clock news and I'm Catherine Ageno. Deputy Chief Justice Moses Kaziwe Kaumi has urged Ugandans, particularly justice institutions, to uphold the principles of justice, judicial independence and rule of law for which the country's first Ugandan Chief Justice, Benedicto Kiwanuka, paid the ultimate price. Justice Kaumi says remembering the late Chief Justice should go beyond an annual commemoration, urging the judiciary and other institutions to ensure they promote and uphold judicial independence and individual rights. The judiciary is today set to hold the 9th Benedicto Kiwanuka Memorial Lecture at its headquarters in Kampala. The lecture commemorates the life and legacy of former Chief Justice who was abducted from his chambers at the High Court on September 13th, 1972, and was never seen alive again. President Museveni is expected as chief guest. Members of Parliament on the Equal Opportunities Committee have expressed concern over the slow recovery of parish development model funds in Acholi sub-region. Alfredo Chen, the PDF focal person for Gulu, told the committee members yesterday that the district has so far recovered only 2 million out of the over 16 billion shillings released in four financial years. He said that this money was disbursed to 16,000 beneficiaries in the region. Although he said that they were working to recover the outstanding balance from beneficiaries, committee chairperson Catherine Lamwaka said that more needs to be done to expedite the recovery process.
2: We have heard about government programs giving grants, giving money for people, revolving loans under PDM, under Yoga, under Youth Livelihood, under WEB. But the recovery rate is very, very low. You can't even compare with the period of time that they have been given. So this draws our attention and concern. And definitely there are reasons why the recovery rate is low. That means they're not putting it to good use probably. So we'll take our time to analyze this. But it is too early for us to judge on day one that everything is being done neatly.
0: Lamwaka, who is also the Omoro District Woman Member of Parliament, says the committee members will spend 4 days in Acholi sub-region to establish if marginalized Ugandans have indeed benefited from government programs. She clarified that their visit is not meant to find fault with anyone, but to produce factual reports to help government respond better to challenges facing the citizens. And the Inspector General of Government, Lady Justice Aisha Naluze, has commended the management of the Islamic University in Uganda for its dedicated efforts to promote girl child education, urging the institution not to relent in advancing the cause. She made the remarks while meeting a delegation from the university's female campus, Kabuja, which is organizing the fifth edition of the Run for the Girl Child Education, scheduled to take place on the 27th of September. She encouraged the university to create more opportunities to facilitate easy access to education by the girl child. Held annually, the event serves as both a fundraising and advocacy forum to mobilize resources to support girl child education and raising awareness about intentional investing in their future.
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0: The UK government is in discussions about joining a global investment bank aimed at raising more money for defence spending. Chancellor John Healey is considering a bid to join the Defence Security and Resilience Bank not long after his predecessor Rachel Reeves rejected the idea. Canada has been leading efforts to establish the bank, which supporters say would enable governments to borrow at lower costs to increase military spending. Treasury officials stressed that no decision has been made. A government spokesperson said it was fully committed to working alongside the international partners to scale defense industrial capacity.
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4: NCBA Bank. Go for it.
0: And finally, the U.S. Supreme Court has rejected President Donald Trump's plan to restrict voting by mail before November's midterm elections in a setback for the White House. The justices upheld a federal judge's order that temporarily blocked the U.S. Postal Service from moving forwards with the new requirements for postal ballots. Trump called the decision a blow to his political party. Republicans just got another bad decision from the United States Supreme Court. And this is a quote of the president on social media. One legal group said in response that the decision would prevent the USPS from sowing chaos in their elections. And that is KFM News. I'm Kathy, and The Mighty Breakfast continues. Good morning.
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0: sounds of RNX. Yes, The Mighty Breakfast, right here, waking you up on this 16th day of September 2026. My name is B-Wall, and I'm hoping that you're having a fabulous morning. In case you're not, I'm here to change that. It is 14 minutes after 9 a.m. It's a beautiful day, Wednesday. It is a sunny morning, and that means that if you're coming into town, you're going to be met with a beautiful city, right? But only beautiful because you know, City Square is still what it looks like. In a few months, maybe, you know, in a year or so, from the news we are gathering, that place is going to become, yeah, another of those concrete places with, you know, shopping mall and arcade and I don't know all of that modern stuff, but I'm very much against it. I don't know what you guys think, but yeah. The Mighty Breakfast, as I said, carries on right here on 933 KFM. We've got a small situation we would like to deal with, but before we jump into the situation, just want to remind you to get yourself checking out that Scoop website. And you know, if you want the latest in entertainment, you've got to check it out today and now. While you are at it, also get yourself a copy of the Daily Monitor, which is out on the stands at only 2,000 shillings on the stands. But if you want to get yourself a digital copy, I mean, why not? 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The situation we're dealing with is up next.
1: The situation on The Mighty Breakfast.
0: All right, today's situation is very, very simple. Well, I say simple, but it's it's anything but simple. It has come in from somebody who just wants me to ask you guys where a person who is newly divorced, you hear those words? Newly divorced, how they can move on from their previous marriage. And I'll tell you that they sort of summarize it by saying, look, B-Wall, I am newly divorced. I have just come out of this marriage. I've been married for a couple of years, and I now want to start a new life. How do I go about it? How do I move on from my previous marriage? How do I start a life of just me looking after myself? Because all I know is a married life. Help me get through this. That is what we're dealing with this morning. If you have advice for newly divorced people, if you have advice for newly broken

Now, people, you have advice for, you know, heartbroken people, and you want to teach them, you want to show them how they can start to move on without their previous partner. The numbers for you to call will be 0393-933-933, 0393-262-933, 0393-262-934, or WhatsApp 074-702-192. Master KG, on this one here, Jerusalem, 17 after 9 a.m.

0: This song was an earworm for some time. Jerusalem Amasa KG brings us to 21 minutes after 9 a.m. The Mighty Breakfast, B-Wall on this 16th day of September 2026, waking you up with nothing but the finest in terms of morning programming. We're here with you 6 a.m. till 10 a.m. And as we inch towards the end of the show, still have a bit more to give you. And one of the things we want to give you is a support and help. Somebody sent in here a situation they want us to deal with. They said they're writing because they're feeling completely lost. And they say, you know, I recently got divorced. While people often talk about the emotional pain of a breakup, nobody quite prepares you for the sheer disorientation of starting over. This person says, I was married for a very long time. For years, every decision, routine, plan, and idea of the future was built around being a partner. Married life is quite literally all I have known for my entire adult life. Now that it's over, I'm sitting in a quiet house trying to figure out who I am on my own. It sounds very sad and lonely. Simple things like cooking a meal for one, deciding how to spend a weekend, or thinking about my own goals feel completely alien. My identity was tied up in my marriage for so long, but I feel like a stranger to myself. I'm reaching out to ask if you could help me somehow. I know I can't be the only one out there going through this, and hearing advice from you or experiences from other people who have successfully rebuilt their lives would mean the world to me right now. Thank you for the comfort and company the Mighty Breakfast provides every day. Guys, this is a tough one, huh? This is a very, very, very tough one. And some advice has come in already. Somebody on WhatsApp here says, send them this. And they've sent a link to an Instagram reel that talks about the Toxic Art Studios. It talks about what? I feel like this marriage thing is just hilarious. Somebody else here sends advice and says, good morning, KFM. The best way is setting clear boundaries with your ex-partner. I don't know if that is a problem for them right now, but they just can't. They just can't understand how to live life. All they know is the marriage life, and now that the marriage is over, they can't quite see how they are supposed to grind out life solo. How they are supposed to exist like there is no person. They've been used to cooking two meals, you know, planning their day together, doing shopping together, doing things together, and now somebody is out of their lives. How do they proceed? 0393 933 933 0393 262 933 0393 262 934 0701 933 934 or 0751 933 900. And this person writes and says that you know, they got recently divorced. People talk about the emotional pain of a breakup. Nobody quite prepares you for the sheer disorientation of starting over. I can feel the pain. I can literally feel the pain of this person here, and they're struggling to start over because they've been married for almost all their adult life. KFM, good morning.
1: Yes, good morning.
0: Good morning to you.
1: This is Shakur.
0: Yes, Shakur. Talk to us.
1: What can I advise to that girl? First of all, if guy or girl, they should give themselves time.
0: Give themselves time. Okay.
1: Time.
0: Mm-hmm.
1: Yeah, he gives himself time or herself time.
0: Yeah.
1: After hearing from that, maybe he can start from there. He can take the steps from there and everything will be okay.
0: Okay, so just a quick question before I let you go. When you say give yourself time, how much time do you think would be enough time?
1: There is no enough time.
0: I know.
1: Yeah, it can be 2 months, it can be 4 months, it can be a year.
0: Yeah. But just give it time, right?
1: Yeah, just give yourself time, everything will be fine.
0: Okay, thank you. KFM, good morning.
2: Good morning.
0: Good morning to you.
2: How are you?
0: Fabulous. How are you?
2: I'm good, thank you. I thank you for the good presentation.
0: I appreciate a lot,
2: What happened to Painkiller?
0: Painkiller is on is doing school runs. She's being a responsible mother. Yes.
2: I see. Okay. So, about the situation, I feel sorry for this lady. She's now worried of the loneliness because she was used to.
0: Yeah, she was used to living life with another person, planning together, cooking for two. Like, basically, her life was around the other person. Now the other person is gone.
2: So you mean the time they've been married, they don't have children in between?
0: I would be guessing, but let's assume they don't have children.
2: Okay. Mm. So now what she has to do, mm-hmm. since she wants to discover herself, let her resume having fellowships with the people. This will help her to open up, because what she's facing right now, it is not physical, it is a spiritual
0: problem. Oh, really?
2: Yeah. Physically, you know, you can find a way to survive even when you have a sickness, like I'll battle with it until it disappears, as long as you've got treatment. Mm. But spiritually, you take painkillers, instead it will worsen. So let her resume, find a way to can relate with the people during fellowship. Every time you declare a prayer, this will help your soul to open up.
0: Okay.
2: And get you'll put the past behind. Then you start focusing on yourself. Then over the eventually you'll get to know who you are.
0: Okay.
2: Then what are you supposed to do? And life will move on.
0: So she should fellowship with people, yeah?
2: Of course.
0: Okay. Thank you very much. Yeah, I guess that's some pretty solid advice there that, you know, first step is get out of your house, get out there, meet people, talk to people, you know, interact with people and fellowship with people. Perhaps some of that pain, some of that sadness is coming from the fact that the four walls of your house have closed in. Get out of the house. Go out there, you know, have a good time. Go and attend some of those branches, yeah? The Mighty Breakfast continues. Be well here. The news is up next in a little bit. I'll be giving you some money on the Brain Buster. Good morning.
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6: Judicial officers are asked to remember Benedicto Kiwanuka beyond annual commemorative events. A new study has revealed a sharp rise in non-communicable diseases in Bugisu, and three people have died after an LA News helicopter crashed while covering a deadly bus collision.
2: Kampala's trending hit.

0: such a gorgeous tune, Intentions, Faith and Urban Chords, bringing us to 20 minutes to the top of the hour. The Mighty Breakfast is what you're listening to. B-Wall is my name, and this is 933 Better Information. The best music, kfm.co.ug, if you're listening to us online from round about the world. Speaking of round about the world, a big shout out to friends of ours listening to us all the way from Qatar. And they say that, yeah, Tuchikuba, well done to all of you up there. And also one or two people listening to us in Dublin, Ireland, yeah, the home of Guinness. They are saying, yeah, good morning, and thank you very much for making our day fabulous. And in case you thought I've made your day, think again, because I'm about to make it even more interesting. Why is that? I've got some money for you.
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0: There you have it. The numbers for you to call are 0393-262-934, 0393-262-934, 0393-263-934, 0732-933-0713-01-933-934, and 0751-933-940. The question today, this 16th day of September 2026, for 1,430,000 shillings, he helped me make history at 55. Who was he? And some responses have already come in. I'm looking at our WhatsApp here, and there's quite a number of them. Somebody says the answer is General Dietrich von Choltz. Okay, I don't know what that is supposed to be, but apparently Dietrich von Choltz helped the Eiffel Tower to be saved from demolition in 1944, and the 55-year reference from when it started in 1889 to 1944, when Adolf Hitler ordered its demolition. Still on our WhatsApp, somebody says, well, Dietrich is wrong, just, you know, so we're clear. Somebody else says, in 1955, Rosa Parks made history, and the man who helped her was Martin Luther King Jr. / Eddie Nixon. Hey! Okay, I don't know which of the two you're going with, but Moses Darlington III, unfortunately, you are not correct. Yeah, sorry to be the bearer of bad news. KFM, good morning.
3: Morning to you, B-Wall.
0: Good morning to you.
3: Speaking to Sophia.
0: Yes, Sophia, what is the answer?
3: My answer is Benjamin Franklin.
0: Mm-hmm.
3: Who wrote and signed the declaration in 1776,
0: mm-hmm,
3: who helped Ronald Reagan, who had never held a political office until the age of 65, when he became the most popular president in the modern history after the declaration of France.
0: Okay, I can see your answer is quite formidable, but it is wrong, and unfortunately. KFM, good morning.
4: Good morning, dear.
0: Good morning to you.
4: The answer is,
0: mm-hmm,
4: Professor Martin Shipsey.
0: Professor?
4: Martin Shipsey.
0: Okay, why is that the answer?
4: He helped Georgiana Simpson make it sure at 55.
0: No, that's not the answer we're looking for. KFM, good morning.
5: Good morning, sir.
0: Good morning to you.
5: This is Paul.
0: Yes, Paul, what's the answer?
5: For me, I think it's Reagan Ronald.
0: That was quick. You've not even given me time to tell you whether you're right or you're wrong. But it's okay, because you're wrong, actually. So, you know, perhaps you got a sense of it. KFM, good morning.
6: Good morning, Bill.
0: Good morning to you.
6: The answer is just Thomas Jr.
0: The answer is?
6: Just Thomas Jr.
0: Okay, why is George Thomas Jr. the answer?
6: So, he helped his father, George Thomas Jr., make history at 55. under all this to play division and football.
0: Okay, that is not correct, unfortunately. I'm going to have to painfully push this to the turbocharged K drive, unless, of course, maybe one last person, maybe this person will surprise us. KFM, good morning.
7: Hello, good morning.
0: Good morning to you. Who am I talking to?
7: My name is Wilson.
0: Okay, Wilson, what is the answer? He helped me make history at 55. Who was he?
7: I think it's Paul Mwanga, who helped Apple Milton Obote to become a president in 1980. The first African president to come back into power after being deposed. Obote was 55 years old.
0: No, that's not the answer we're looking for. Yeah, I will let Yada and Emeka see if they can give you this money on the turbocharged K drive. And the question hasn't changed. It will remain the same. He helped me make history at 55. Who was he? And on offer for you today from KFM is 1,430,000 Ugandan beautiful shillings.
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21: What I'm about to do, I'm sure nobody expected, but that's what I do.

Abarabanya nyakugali wenjole. Afriko band here with music bringing us to the top of the hour. The Mighty Breakfast wrapping it up in a very beautiful fashion. And B-Wall here checking out and hoping that you have yourselves a beautiful, awesome day. It's been super. It's been dope. It's been fantastic. I'll be back here tomorrow with Becky to wake you up all over again. 6 a.m. till 10 a.m. We do this Monday through Friday. And because tomorrow is Thursday, we'll have a bit of one or two old school jams. For now, though, I want to leave you in the safe hands of Catherine Ageno, who will be giving you the news. And right after that, the one and only Agi Uwase will be here to keep you company. In the meantime, enjoy the sweet sounds of Afrigo. As I get out of this place, have a beautiful, lovely, gorgeous

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6: Judicial officers asked to remember Chimanuka beyond commemorative events, and Bugisu is hit hard by non-communicable diseases.
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6: It is the 10 o'clock news, and I'm Catherine Agenu. Deputy Chief Justice Moses Kaziwe Kaumi has urged Ugandans, particularly justice institutions, to uphold the principles of justice, judicial independence, and rule of law, for which the country's first Ugandan Chief Justice, Benedicto Chiwanuka, paid the ultimate price. Chiwanuka was abducted from his chambers at the High Court on September 13th of 1972 and was never seen alive again. Justice Kaumi says that remembering the late Chief Justice should go beyond an annual commemoration, urging the judiciary and other institutions to ensure they promote and uphold judicial independence and individuals' rights. The 9th Benedicto Chiwanuka Memorial Lecture gets underway this morning at the Judiciary Headquarters in Kampala. Now, this year's lecture is running under the theme Justice for All Reflects. It's running under the theme Justice for All, which, according to organizers, reflects Chiwanuka's vision of a justice system that is accessible, timely, impartial, and meaningful to every person, regardless of their status or background.
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6: Findings from a health camp organized by Smiley Civic Uganda in collaboration with the Aga Khan Health Board and the Aga Khan University has revealed a rise in cases of non-communicable diseases in the Bugisu sub-region. During the two-day health camp in Bali City at Aga Khan Mosque, doctors screened over 500 men and women for prostate cancer and breast cancers, respectively. According to the findings, many of the patients were unaware of the illness they carried, and of those screened for non-communicable diseases such as cancer, high blood pressure, hypertension, and diabetes, 28% of tests returned positive results. Dr. Eric Eboru of Mbale Regional Referral Hospital said that 53% of individuals with positive results were previously unaware that they had an underlying condition.
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6: The UK government is in discussions about joining a global investment bank aimed at raising more money for defence spending. Chancellor John Healey is considering a bid to join the Defence Security and Resilience Bank not long after his predecessor Rachel Reeves rejected the idea. Canada has been leading efforts to establish the bank, which supporters say would enable governments to borrow at lower costs to increase military spending. Treasury officials stressed that no decision has been made yet.
1: KFM International News, powered by
4: NCBA Bank. Go for it.
6: Three people have died and two others have been taken to hospital after a news helicopter crashed in suburban Los Angeles. NBC Los Angeles has confirmed the helicopter was its news Chopper 4, which also operated for Telemundo 52 and was in the area reporting on a deadly bus crash. A Los Angeles Fire Department spokesperson told the BBC that the aircraft went down just before 7 p.m. local time between two commercial buildings in the Chatsworth neighborhood. The Los Angeles Police Department said it was not yet known how many people were on board and no victim names had been released. Fire from the crash spread to four vehicles and two storage containers, and more than 70 firefighters have been deployed to the scene. And elsewhere, the U.S. has announced visa restrictions targeting people it accuses of discriminating against South Africa's white minority in the latest escalation of tensions between the two countries. The Trump administration has criticized South Africa over several issues, including policies aimed at addressing racial inequality that it says discriminate against Afrikaners, descendants mainly of Dutch and French settlers. South Africa has repeatedly denied the claim. And that is KFM News and The Hook Begins. Good morning.
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2: Yeah, happy hump day is what I can start off saying. Yesterday, I remember before closing off the show, I had my fingers crossed for something, but unfortunately, it did not go as I would have wished. Anyway, if you know, you know. So unless you mention it, Owase will not say anything today. Either way, happy Wednesday, 16th of September, 2026, 6 minutes after 10 o'clock. It's time for us to lock in onto your 10 at 10. It's the midweek chill, and there is this song by a Romanian DJ. His name is DJ Gorgia, by the way. He's rising to prominence when it comes to music. He's a great DJ, and he does Romanian music. Talk about another person is called Melody. This one is not from Rwanda, but there is also Melody from Rwanda. But we are talking about another Brazilian artist, super duper talented. So DJ Gorgia released this song in March this year, and Jason Derulo listened to it and said, we can do something together. So this is a collaboration between Romania, America, and Brazil. My Chico, you may not understand some of the words in there, but good music is good music, and we love it and enjoy it. So let's get started.
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0: You know what I think? Joshua Baraka is another vivid example of a versatile artist that we have in Uganda. By the way, there's not many of them. The fact that we can move from this time, you know how that song goes, and then now Yo-Yo, it's also giving certain vibes. Oh my God, there's some Lingala and then some Kompa. Then, like, the sound is just so versatile and inclusive. That's what I get when I listen to Yo-Yo. And guess what? In just 2 weeks, over 2 million views on YouTube. And also I've been looking at the lineup of Into Baraka Land that's coming up, and I'm like, dude, no one would want to miss this concert, absolutely, or this show for that matter. At least added into the lineup that I've seen, the guys that you need to go check out, because they really have good music. One of them is Ekolad, who was here on Friday, and then Expect Zavi as well, among others. It's a whole East African lineup. So guess what? I think this one is definitely going to be much more amazing than the very first edition. Happy Wednesday. It's Hump Day, 16th of September, 2026. Good morning. 17 minutes after 10 o'clock. I hope that a certain section of people have woken up and gone to work. Don't bask into the glory way too much and forget to work, because, man... Call lines open 751-933-900-0071-933-934-0393-933-9339-33-KFM. Good morning.
1: Good morning, how are you?
0: Good, how are you doing? Who am I speaking to?
1: You are talking to your phone.
0: Okay, what song is on your mind?
1: Can you play for me? The Needle by Dr. Lindy.
0: The Needle?
1: Yeah.
0: I don't think I have that. Then-

0: une téléphonie électrique, bye.
1: Oh, electric Katy Perry. There is another electric Kiffer.
2: Hi, Agi.
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1: Isaac, what song is on your mind this morning?
2: I want to play for me Camera by Ed Sheeran.
1: Camera, Ed Sheeran. Okay, Kiffer.
3: Well, good morning.
1: Good morning, who am I speaking to?
3: This is Mohammed from Tijolo.
1: Okay, what song can I play for you?
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1: Is My Life? Hmm, never heard that. Careful. Good morning. Who am I speaking to? Yes. What song can I play for you?
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5: Hello.
1: Hello, good morning.
5: Morning, this is Saidi.
1: Okay, Saidi, what song do you want to listen to?
5: Yeah, you could play for me Promise by Werason.
1: Come again?
5: Promise, Werason.
1: Eh, man, this song request today. What's up? KFM.
6: Yeah, good morning.
1: Good morning, darling. How are you doing?
6: Hey. I'm doing good. How are you?
1: I'm okay. How's your morning? I'm very curious. No, but like in a good way, not in a bad way. At least that you.
6: My money is a wait one.
1: Hey. Yeah, okay.
6: Okay. Good morning.
1: I love it for you, girl.
6: I hate love, man.
1: No, let's first talk about that. Briefly, why do you hate love? Or it's just a song?
6: I feel like giving up on it.
1: You feel like giving up on love?
6: Uh-huh.
1: Man, do you want real advice that I can give you? Are you sure you want to hear it?
6: Uh-huh.
1: At this point, if you want to give up, I will support you 100%. Yeah, because if it's messing with you, man, just chill it, leave.
6: it's the only thing that messes me up. I am a strong girl, but yeah, love messes me up.
1: When it comes to love, oh my God, we need to have a conversation. Trust me, I'm going to give you some very good advice. And trust me, you won't let it mess up with you again. You can always count on me when it comes to that. All right, I hate love. I hate love, or there is also this other Neo and Rihanna song, Hate That I Love. But I think you won the Toni Braxton one. Around that time, I think Toni was also going through it. But we love it when artists go through it and give us good music and good albums, the likes of Adele, except that, man, now she's stable. That's why we're not seeing their music. I mean, I love it for her, but then also for the lovers of good music, like, when shall we have another album?
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1: My cousin, one time that we are praying at home, and my uncle is a pastor. And he's like, pray, make sure you speak in tongues, connect with the spirit and all of that. Declaring the spirit. Tell me why. This guy starts to pray in tongues, and he ends up saying, Rabba Dabba Bombo Cla.
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2: 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Cinema Kosa.
1: No.
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0: something for you. And this song he specifically sang for his wife, that is Temi Otedola. Wednesday, September 16th, 2026. I actually really love their relationship. I remember they were for a podcast. I mean, they do get to sit down and let us in into their life. And well, Temi said, "You were not my celebrity crush." When Easy asked, I was like, "Oh, what did you mean? Like, you didn't crush on me or something?" Like, no. So Mr. Easy took to social media and he said, "Man, if anyone lies, or if anyone says I'm not a fine man, they're lying." I love how Nigerians took it and humorously responded, like, "Man, it's your wife who said you were never his celebrity crush, so don't put it on us." Happy Wednesday, happy Ham Day. What other song can we add onto the playlist? Seven Streeter, Chris Brown also played earlier, "It Won't Stop." And there was a song requested by Blair. All right, Ketham.
1: Hi, Aggie.
0: Hi, good morning. How are you doing?
1: Morning, blank check. Yeah.
0: Blank check. Uh-huh, talk to me.
1: So you are praying, fingers crossed, for us and to get beaten, right?
0: I don't know. I didn't say that.
1: Does that make sense for you?
0: Say what? Can I also tell you that that was a small team, Ipswich?
1: But Ipswich gives you a high price.
0: I'm just giving you the energy that you give us, so just I'm giving it to you in return. Then it should have been a clean sheet, but it never was. Yeah, they also put up a fight.
1: So right? It's actually our third team, not even a second team.
0: Doesn't matter at all. Anyway. Okay, I'm gonna let you be. What song would you like for me to?
1: By the way,
0: yes.
1: I wanted to tell that previous song, the one that Paul was giving up on her.
0: Her name is Percy. Yeah. What? What do you want to tell her?
1: She shouldn't give up on love, though.
0: Why shouldn't she?
1: Because I've never seen anyone that has pretended to give up on love and succeeded.
0: Oh, it's even about pretense, so it's never real, right? It's never true.
1: You can never give up on love. Like that time you're pretending to have given up on love, mm-hmm. You're just giving yourself time to heal.
0: And when you've healed properly, yeah, you come back like you never left.
1: No, like you should take those that break your heart, you take them as lessons.
0: Uh-huh. But how many lessons? Yeah. How many lessons do you want her to learn? She's already told you she's a strong girl, but it's only love that messes her up.
1: It doesn't matter how many lessons you go through; you can never give up on love.
0: Okay,
1: love will always come and find you. Trust me.
0: And the thing is, you might think it's love, and it's not. That has
1: fallen. Yeah, just take them as lessons. Because trust me, the things we've been doing in this relationship, we never do them in the other one.
0: Oh, so it's more of experiences, yeah?
1: Yeah, but you can never give up on love. Just give yourself time to heal. Trust me, the right person will come looking for you.
0: Well, Percy, you got your answer right there. I don't think I need to even say anyone.
1: Yeah, the right person always comes and you start asking yourself, "Ah, what about Nunia? Why did you know this thing?"
0: My days. Okay, what song?
1: And I'd like you to pray for her. What does the interview make you stronger by Kelly Clarkson?
0: Oh man, you're so dedicated. I love it for her. Okay. That never give up on love. It's at that point when you've given up, when it eventually falls into place. Yeah. But sometimes you anyway. Let me chill my advice. Okay, fair.
2: Hello, beautiful.
0: Hi, good morning.
2: Morning, my sweetheart.
0: Yes. But you, KFM. Yes? Yes, who am I speaking to? Your network, KFM.
3: Hey, sweetie.
0: Hey, darling, good morning. How are you doing?
3: I'm fine, good morning.
0: Yes.
3: Alase nolwaki wagara nyo kulimba. Bantama. Since when did Madueke, Yokeres, Bruno Guimaraes, Eperes, SZD, Kelmerino, Luis Kelly, Zubimendi, Magalhães, when did they start playing for a third team?
0: And I love that you always come on with facts, true facts. So you're going to have to answer that. Yeah? Me, I'd let it slide. KFM.
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0: Okay, so the question is, help me make history at 55. Who was he? And I'm seeing on our WhatsApp line, Prisca, you're, oh my God, far-fetched. But you're saying your answer is His Highness the Shah Karim al-Hassani, Prince Aga Khan IV. No, that's not the answer.
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One of the finest American singers, dancers. I'm talking about Jacob Lattimore. Man, in terms of this music, when I'm listening to it, I'm just smiling from ear to ear. I'm just happy and excited. I mean, some music is good for the soul. Some music is just beautiful to listen to. Some music doesn't go unnoticed. I'm talking about this song, Heartbreak Hard Around the World, and it's actually a song that Jacob Lattimore released in 2014 featuring T-Pain, and that is the king of, we always talk about it. But well, speaking of Jacob Lattimore, man, I wish he was still doing music. You know, some of those artists that never get to be very popular, but even then, their music, it gives you those feel-good vibes. This is what I'm talking about. Like, how can you not listen to this song? How can you listen to the song and it doesn't give you those feel-good emotions? Yes, despite the title, it doesn't really matter.

got two more for you. And oh, he's such a fine man. But I'm going to tell you some of his popular songs that you can listen to. That one you already had it from 2014. And then there is one called Mutual from Connection 2016, 2019. He and Lato released a song, Don't Wanna Leave. This one is actually very recent, 2019, just a couple years ago. And from Leo Season 2020, Sleep With Me. Win Win from JL 2025, just yesterday, last year. And then he actually has a new remix, Fine Shit, and he released this one this year, 2026. I'm going to be like, oh my God, where is Jacob Lettymore? He's not putting out music. He is actually 100%. Good morning. My name is Aggie Owase. I hope your Wednesday is going well. It's hump day. Today's the 16th of September, 2026. Days are running, and I love it because, man, I cannot wait for December. Oh, God. I cannot wait. Just now, I'm counting down. I'm like, when will December come? I will tell you when the time comes why I was super excited for it to come. Besides it being my birth month, there's some other really beautiful thing that I cannot wait for, but we'll share when the time comes. Anyway, so it's been go back to school season. I list one of the conversations that been making rounds on social media is the fact that school fees has become an issue. Yeah, parents are complaining right, left, and center. It's like, why?

0: clothing, the uniforms and all of that, depending on how every school works out their things. But what I've realized is the complaints have been on, and some parents are saying, Bambi, me, I feel for you. Having kids is a good thing. That's why I'm always here saying plan. Not that money will always be there. It can disappear. But at least plan. Yeah, like for me, I really feel for parents. Like every start of term, I just be in Kamoli reading about the complaints. And I'm like, wasi. Take your time. In all honesty, though, I just want to know the truth. For you, on the look of things, do you think that actually schools are overpricing? Do you think they are exaggerating school fees, or the current economic situation in Uganda actually fits it? Like, the school fees that they're asking for fits into the current economic situation. But also there's the other thing of take your children where you can afford. But don't we want the best every time? I know every parent would want the best for their children. That's why even if, yeah, they are breaking financially, they will forego certain things, make sacrifices to see that their children are going to good schools. But yeah, the issue of school fees, which, you know, the word has failed to come. Uganda. Rema T.
1: Kampala's trending hits.

0: it's at that particular moment when you feel like this person is turning you into an addict. Like Azawi is saying that he never thought that that person would end up becoming their obsession. Going back to the whole love thing that we were talking about earlier in the morning. Is it that particular moment when you have turned them into your obsession and now they are making you addicted to something? Like, I mean, you just had the song, but it's a vibe, 100%. Me, I love it. Sometimes, yeah, I mean, the meaning of the song can be there, but for me, it's just vibing. It's having a good time in studio. Trust me, I was even almost sweating. Happy Wednesday, 16th of September, 2026. Okay. No. Stop insinuating stuff. I'm seeing a message on WhatsApp line, but no, this one, I'm not going to read it out because no. I said, I will let you know when it comes. December is a month of enjoyment. Don't you know that? At least by now, we know that when it comes to Uganda, December is a time for enjoyment. Let me tell you one. You realize, and this doesn't only happen in Kampala. It doesn't only happen in urban centers. No, people in the village, I heard that you will find they start saving for the Christmas season, Christmas period. We were talking about December. They start as early as January. It's like when we're getting out of the festive season, but then they are looking in for the next one. What are they saving for? For the meat, they're saving for the rice, they are saving for all the enjoyments, because they don't want for that time to come and there's no money, because it's possible, man. You can go through the entire year. I was seeing where someone said in Uganda, at least someone should be able to save 500,000 monthly. I'm like, dude, where do you work? Which departments of, I don't know, let me even not say government, but like, where do you work that you're able to save? Okay, I'm not saying everyone at the end of the day, because there are those that are able to, and there are those that are not able. And you cannot say everyone should be, because there is someone who's probably earning 500,000 Uganda shillings or even less, and that is their salary. So what do you mean you expect for at least everyone who has a job to be able to save 500K a month? Reality on ground is kind of different, to be honest, 100%. But Country Princess, here is a message for you. There is someone called Steven and is saying, Oyolwa acha tulumba faba aseno, twamkozechi. That is something you need to answer. Like, why? What have they done to you? But she was speaking facts. And Nick, you're saying the way we are drying ourselves, covering up about the Gunners' performance. No, we are speaking facts right here. But back to the conversation, there is an interesting answer that I have seen.
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0: Okay, this one is actually really insightful. 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And he's saying government has to apportion more funds to the education sector and put a cap to fees paid by parents in both private and public institutions. Also, schools have to be more innovative, like owning land and engaging in agriculture to feed their students. I find this absolutely reasonable, 100%.
1: The Hook. 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

0: 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And the last couple of days, to be honest, if anything, the last couple of weeks have been super duper interesting on Sing for Cash. So I would hope that we continue with the momentum. So if you're ready, let's get into it.
1: Sing for cash. Sing for cash. Impress your buddies. Amuse the judge. 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In association with Mirinda.
0: 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Hello, who am I speaking to?
2: You're speaking to Zahara.
0: Zahara, what song do you have in mind?
2: I want to speak to Katana, but it's just a member.
0: Oh, okay. Yep.
2: I know what to do when you're so sad. I know what to do when

So we're not going to consider Zahar because she sang for just a couple seconds, and it would be really hard for us to make the correct judgment. KFM.

0: Hello, who am I speaking to?
1: Hello?
0: Yeah.
1: How are you?
0: Good. What song would you like to sing?
1: I'd like to try Tattoo by Jurassic Park.
0: Okay.
1: No, sorry. Speechless by Michael Jackson.
0: Okay, let's go. Good enough. You even had options. Uh-huh.
1: Okay. Your love is magical. That's how I feel. But I know the words here to explain. What is the grace of expression?

0: Eclipse, that power field. So I'm with you, and I'm far away, and nothing is for real. When I'm with you, I'm lost for one. I don't know what to say. My head's been like a spell, but finally I pray. Helpless, helpless, that power field is right. Nothing is real, but it's possible. God is on my side. When I'm with you, I'm in the light. Where I cannot be found.
1: That was a bribe. Hey, had to drop in Aggie there.

0: Okay, so let's get our second contender, KFM. Hello. Yeah, who am I speaking to?
1: I'm speaking to Walter.
0: Walter, what song do you have in mind?
1: Me, I'm So Sick.
0: Oh, So Sick of Love Songs. Let's go.
1: Do, do, do, do, do, do, do, do. Yeah. Gotta change my answering machine. Now that I'm alone. Cause right now it says that we can't come to the phone. And I know it makes no sense. Cause you walked out the door. But it's the only way I hear your voice anymore. It's a bit in my for some reason I just can't get over us. And I'm stronger than this. Enough is enough. No more walking around with my head down. I'm so over being low, crying over you. And I'm so sick of love songs, so tired of tears. So done with wishing you were still here. Said I'm so sick of love songs, so sad and slow. So why can't I turn off the radio?
0: Okay, so were you impressed or not?

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0: the Burner Boy, Diamond Platnumz, Kainama is actually the name of the song. Well, it's a lot that is happening on the social scene, and let's find out what's buzzing.
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0: All right, so I thought that at some point the Bebe Cool and King Saha feud will actually come to an end, but it looks like we are looking at a very something really long term. You know why? King Saha was in, appearing for an interview, and he said that Bebe Cool is a fraud, and that's because he doesn't pay his debts. Like a lot of people owe. He owes a lot of people money, but he doesn't pay. And King Saha is saying, you know what? He owes me money and he hasn't paid it as yet. I don't think he's going to pay it. If anything, the curses are going to follow him up. So, well, King Saha and Bebe Cool, I think at some point they will need to sit down on a round table and they resolve these issues, because, man, every time an interview is happening, there is just something coming up from their relationship or their friendship, if that's if there is any. Moving away from that, let's talk about Tems. Well, I think Tems is now cuffed up. You know why? She has said that she is off the streets. And for any guy that's been thinking they probably have a chance with Tems, that is not happening, because she is with somebody right now. And she said previously there are a lot of people or a lot of men who wasted her time, and she's not doing that anymore. It's not her portion anymore. And for that reason, she's off the streets. So she's saying, quote unquote, "I don't like it when guys waste my time, but for me, never again. I don't have that problem anymore." So congratulations to Tems.
1: The Hook. 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
1: Done to someone new. Hope life is beautiful. You were the light for me to find my truth. I just want to say thank you.

0: You definitely need to acquaint yourself with Expect Zambi's music. And Cass, you do not know him or even his music. This is one of the songs called Habibi. And then he also has another song called Mon Cheri, which means my love. Ah, dude. Yeah, but he's one of those really talented new Ugandan artists that deserves all the support 100%. Happy Wednesday, 16th of September 2026. And the news... No news at the top of the hour, but catch you in the next one where you get to vote for your favorite contender, Ali on Sing for Cash.
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0: take you for dinner tonight.
1: Oh, today's Monday. That's the head of the house challenge. Babe, I can't. I'm revising for exams.
0: But you graduated.
1: Yeah, I'm revising for my memory.
0: Okay, Friday then.
1: Friday's for pool party. Babe, you know, that's when I wash my ceiling.
0: Hmm?
1: Yeah.
0: Okay, how about Sunday?
1: Yeah, eviction night. No, Sunday I am attending my auntie's online funeral.
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2019, Jojo Smith and the African giant Burna Boy gave us this banger, which is Be Honest. But what I'm going to tell you is I want to be honest about the status of Burna Boy. Like, it really doesn't matter how many things that are said about him that are negative. For some reason, he keeps on winning. So when he went on the collaboration with Shakira, which is the Die Die World Cup song, man, there was a lot of backlash. But guess what? I think he also, I mean, as much as Shakira is a legend when it comes to this World Cup songs, 100%, but I believe even Burna Boy had something to bring onto the table. He had something that he added onto that song that created a lot of magic, because guess what? It already has over 200 million streams on Spotify, breaking records on YouTube at 600 million and earning the most in-tournament streams among all World Cup songs. Now, this one comes first. The one that comes second is of 2014, again by Shakira, the song La La La. So, come to think of it, maybe, what if Burna Boy was not on it? Do you think it would have actually garnered all of that? Because the Shakira songs also have done well, but not as well, not as good as this collaboration. So, again, me, I believe he had something to do with the success of it. Washe, that is a song by Ray G coming up.

0: Well, it's safe to say that this year hasn't been so good to Tracy Melon, music-wise, by the way. It is something that she has openly talked about, and that's a fact. One year can be very good. For example, last year, she was one of the artists that we couldn't spend a day, a week without talking about and playing her music. But this year has been a little bit laid back on her end when it comes to music. But again, we hope that moving forward... But no pressure at the end of the day. We're still listening to Ton Nalawa, among others. Happy Wednesday. Sing for Cash is coming up.
1: Sing for Cash. Sing for Cash. Impress your buddies. Amuse the judge. Sing for Cash. In association with Mirinda.
0: All right, so here are the snippets of the two contenders.
2: Love is magical. That's how I feel. But I know the words here to explain. Born is the great of expression of passion.

0: Eclipse, that cowgirl. Do do do do do do do do. Yeah. Gotta sing my answering machine now that I'm alone. Cause right now it says that we can't come to the phone. And I know it makes no sense, cause you walked out the door, but it's the only way I hear your voice anymore. It's a bit in my. For some reason, I just can't get over us.
1: All right, so who are we going with? Number one or number two? Call line 751-933-900-0701-923-940-933-0393-262-933-0393-262-933-0393-263-933-and-0393-933-933. 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
2: Hello, Aggie.
1: Hello, who am I speaking to?
2: This is Martinelli. Good afternoon.
1: Good afternoon, Martinelli.
2: I'm going with number two.
1: All right, you're agreeing with Walter. KFM?
3: Hi.
1: Hello.
3: Good afternoon.
1: Good afternoon to you.
3: Isaac here. I just give it to number two.
1: Number two. Okay, KFM.
4: Good afternoon.
1: Good afternoon, my sweetheart. Are you feeling better? They gave you advice. I didn't even have to say anything. I was like, okay. Okay. Oh, thank you for listening in. I was saying, unless that advice doesn't work, then I will come in. But if it works, then to get it out. Yeah.
4: Casting for cash money, they must be great.
1: Mm-hmm.
4: I am about to switch
1: this down. Could you sell like in a good way or in a bad way?
4: In a good way.
1: Oh, okay. Fantastic, KFM.
5: Hello?
1: Hello. Good afternoon. Who am I speaking to?
5: This is Noelle.
1: Noelle, should we go with number one or number two?
5: Number one.
1: Wow. KFM? Kindly turn down the volume of your radio. Don't kill my ears. KFM?
5: Hello?
1: Hello, who am I speaking to?
5: Speaking to Gift.
1: Gift, who impressed you?
5: Huh?
1: Who impressed you in Sing for Cash?
5: None of them, but I would like to sing.
1: Oh, you... Wow. Well, Gift, I guess we can try singing tomorrow because we already have the two contenders for today.
5: Okay.
1: Yeah. KFM.
6: Hello.
1: Hello. Who am I speaking to?
6: This is Isaac. How are you?
1: I'm good, Isaac. How are you doing?
6: I'm good. Two things.
1: Mm-hmm.
6: I'm voting number two, first of all, much as I'm late.
1: Okay.
6: Man,
1: we didn't hear the second thing. Why did you disappear? I was very curious. I wanted to hear it. Hello.
6: Yes, I do.
1: Hello.
6: I
1: do. Yes.
6: How are you doing?
1: Good. How are you doing?
6: I'm good. How is Namwongo?
1: Namwongo is good. We're not complaining.
6: Ah, that's perfect, though.
1: Yes.
6: Waiting for cut, right?
1: Mm.
6: I'm giving my vote to number two.
1: Number two. Well, there you have it. So Sick Walter takes the cash this afternoon. Heaven Baby is coming up. Arista. I've been watching all the memes. Okay, most of the memes that have been created out of the song. And I'm like, dude, we have a lot of time on our hands because who does that?
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14: Shadow Cabinet members have been denied access to the International Specialized Hospital in Lubowa. Kabale Court bans coverage of election petitions. French companies announce plans to invest more than 15 trillion shillings in Uganda by the end of 2027. And the Democratic Republic of Congo and Rwanda are back at the negotiating table in Geneva, Switzerland. This and more stories coming up at the top of the hour.
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0: coming in from Fig for Maker, King Kong. Yeah, champion girl. While listening to this song, I say, tonight we have to be champions. And someone say, do I say, you're continuing with your delusion, with your delulu. I'm like, well, let me continue with it. Let's see what happens. And then tomorrow we'll have a conversation, right? It should be on the same train, Delulu train with me, if that's what they choose to call us. Happy Wednesday, 16th of September, 2026. Chicken Tonight is open for you 24/7. 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

0: is speaking, whatever Davido meant by banana follow you, where is that banana following the person to? The lyrics are just so crazy, man. Wednesday, 16th of September, 2026. My name is Agit Wase. It's the Hook on 933 KFM. 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
2: It is the news at 2 o'clock. I'm Daniel Kibet. Members of the Shadow Cabinet have this morning been blocked from accessing the International Specialized Hospital in Lubowa during an oversight visit led by the leader of opposition in Parliament, Joel Senyonyi. The MPs had notified the Italian firm Finassi Construction of the visit with written backing from the Health Minister, Dr. Chris Bariomungsi. However, when they arrived, they found the main gate closed with police officers inside the premises refusing to allow them in. The government has committed about 1.4 trillion shillings to the project, whose construction began in 2019. Completion has now been pushed to December 2027. The MPs remained at the entrance for more than 1 hour before Minister Bariomungsi called Senyonyi and asked for more time to engage the contractors. It is the second time MPs have been blocked from accessing the facility.
3: That time when we made a lot of noise and we came and they were denying us access, they said, okay, now let's put up some shell of a structure. When we came the other time, there was nothing. Now there's a shell of a structure, brick and mortar. I think so. They thought we would keep quiet now that there is some visible structure to see. But you see, putting bricks and cement together cannot account for 1.4 trillion. It does not. What is supposed to be here is a fully equipped specialized hospital. But so far, 1.4 trillion shillings has gone. All we see when you're passing by the road, you see a shell structure. It doesn't even have, whether it be windows or whatever, it's just a shell. And we are saying, no, the 1.4 trillion has got to be accounted for.
2: The leader of opposition in parliament there, Joel Senyonyi. In other news, the Ministry of Finance has revealed that the Parish Development Model, PDM, has reached 3.5 million beneficiaries, with its revolving fund reaching 4.3 trillion shillings in investment. This was revealed by the Minister of State for Microfinance, Shatsi Musherure, during a PDM interministerial meeting held at the Ministry of Finance in Kampala. The meeting brought together ministers and technical officers responsible for implementing the 7 PDM pillars to assess implementation, strengthen coordination, and identify reforms needed to improve sustainability, accountability, and household impact. PDM supports household enterprises and accelerates Uganda's transition from subsistence production to the money economy. The funds have been channeled through over 10,000 PDM savings and credit cooperative organizations, with each receiving at least 400 million shillings over the four-year period. Beneficiaries can access loans of up to 1 million shillings at an interest rate of 6% per annum, repayable over 3 years, including a two-year grace period. Elsewhere, Justice Lubega Farouk, who is presiding over election petitions at Kabale High Court, has banned live media coverage of the proceedings. During a conferencing meeting held at the court premises earlier today, Justice Lubega said the hearing of the petitions will begin tomorrow, Thursday. Two petitions have been filed challenging the election of Eddie Kwizera as Member of Parliament for Bukimburi County, that is in Kisoro District. The petitions were filed by Agasario Turiagenda and James Owebei, who both argued that Kwizera was not validly elected.
4: Hello everybody. You can take pictures for today. Before we start, you can do all the pictures you want, but we shall come. I don't want you to distort. I know you're good at that. If you look at the record, of course, we shall avail it to you a little bit more, but not record. I don't have any line recording. Whether it's in a video with a phone, that one is prohibited, please. For us to proper management of this petition. Then the other one is mutual respect. I've already talked about it. Mutual respect, both from court and from the parties.
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2: French companies have announced plans to invest more than $4 billion, that is about 15.7 trillion shillings, in Uganda by the end of 2027. The investment is expected to target key sectors including green energy, agro-processing, waste management, and digital services. Uganda Investment Authority Director General Robert Mukiza says Uganda is particularly interested in investments that promote value addition, create jobs, and support sustainable economic growth. He made the remarks during the launch of the second edition of the French Week Uganda 2026 in Kampala, organized by the French Chamber of Commerce Uganda. Meanwhile, French Ambassador to Uganda says this year's French Week will focus on decarbonization, the green economy, and the digitalization of agriculture.
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1: 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Go for it.
2: The Democratic Republic of Congo and Rwanda are back at the negotiating table in Geneva, Switzerland, more than a year after signing an agreement aimed at ending their confrontation. But in eastern DRC, the guns have not gone quiet. The dispute centers on Rwanda's military presence, the FDLR armed group, and M23's control of large parts of the region. While Kinshasa and Kigali hold separate talks, the Congolese government is also pursuing dialogue with the political alliance that is backing the M23.
0: KFM Sports News.
2: And finally, in sports, the 2026 Pearl of Africa Golf Series has teed off today at Entebbe Club with a Pro AM tournament, bringing together professional and amateur golfers. The 4-day championship runs from today until Sunday, with the main professional event starting tomorrow, Thursday. The tournament carries a 70 million shilling prize purse and is Uganda's first official world ranking professional golf event under the Sunshine Development and BET Tour. Uganda's professionals are led by Ronald Rugumayo, who comes into the competition after recent victories at the Uganda Professional Open and the Pro T Tournament. Golfers from Uganda, Kenya, South Africa, and Eswatini are taking part, with the event also expected to promote tourism as participants tour different parts of the country. And that is the news for now. Stay tuned for more updates. I'm Daniel Kibet. The Hook continues with Agi Wase. Good afternoon.
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0: Chimera Omwala, 12 minutes after 2 o'clock, Wednesday, September 16th, 2026. How are you doing? Well, the WhatsApp line is open for you on 0747-032-192. If you would like to make your prediction for tonight's game, yeah, we are going against Brighton, and I have been taking it upon myself to ask at least those that I know who are for and against, it didn't really matter. Just want to know, what do you think about tonight's game? But then, besides that, also, we'll be getting into our quick chat. But here is a song by Tinashe, Chris Brown. It's a song from 2018. It's called Player. I hadn't listened to this song in a minute. And for you, you may never have even heard of it. In case it's your first time, just so you know, it's a good one. It talks about players.
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0: which means life is literally sweet. And I hope that that is how you take it. I mean, the ups and downs will always be there. It cannot be perfect 100%. It cannot have or cannot be roses and rainbows all the time. And that is why APAS in there has the word bukaluba, word debukaluba, buoma. Like, even if it gets hard at some point, yeah, still, buoma. It's good. 26 minutes after 2 o'clock, Wednesday, September 16th, 2026. Tell you what, I'm so nervous. I'm so nervous. So tonight, I've been trying to contain myself, like, from the day started. I kind of, like, snap out of it. And then, again, I'm reminded, okay, it's just a couple hours until we get there. And now, more than ever, I just don't know, man. Something needs to go right tonight. Yes, something needs to go absolutely right.
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0: Yeah, if you have any predictions, you can make them known. But then also, I was having a conversation with a couple young people, and they say that they have noticed something. Cohabitation is so much easier in this day and age. And they put their reasons on table. Cohabitation means when you're living with someone, but you're not officially together. You're not married, yeah? You're like girlfriend and boyfriend, but you're still living under the same roof. It's like playing husband and wife when you're not. And I said, man, it's kind of, there is someone who gave a reason, like, man, it's kind of easier to cut down on costs, yeah? If now one person is living the other side, another person is living this side, there's a lot of money being paid in rent and different bills, different utility bills, having to buy house stuff, you know, like the couches, the beds, and whatever it is. And it's like, when you come to think of it, if you just like can be together, it kind of helps you to save on that money. That's if you are building something together. It kind of saves you, which means that money that would be being spent somewhere else, you use it on something else. But then again, me, I believe there's a lot of challenges in cohabitation. But that's just me as Oase, yeah? And to each their own at the end of the day. But cohabitation, is it a good or a bad thing, in your opinion? Something you'd opt for, and what would be the reason why you do? KFM.
2: Hello.
0: Hello, good afternoon.
2: Good afternoon.
0: Who am I speaking to?
2: Yes, I'm just appreciating your presentation.
0: Oh, thank you for listening in.
2: Yeah.
0: So you have no opinion on what we are talking about?
2: Yes, I'm going to speak that, but I was not.
0: Do you know what cohabitation is?
2: What is what?
0: Do you know what cohabitation is?
2: Cohabitation,
0: cohabiting, living with a woman when they are not officially your wife.
2: I don't know.
0: Oh my god, this is crazy. If you ask him that, he doesn't know. But yeah, that's what we're talking about this afternoon on the Quick Chat. Are you for or against cohabitation?
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0: Yeah, it was actually 2021 when the world got to embrace piano as a genre. This other song, I was trying actually to figure it out, but this one is Diamond Platnums and Focalistic and Empire Jazz, and it's called EO. And in there you hear when they say I went a man. I think it's that one word that everyone has been talking about every now and again. And then it was after that, 2022, we get to see a lot of people loving piano. 2023, 2024, 2025. Now we are on to 2026. But I've just realized that quite a number of people seem to have kind of almost moved on. So speaking of piano, Fireboy DML, my favorite Afrobeat artist. Okay, let me just say one of my faves. Just a day ago released a new song, and featuring Imali, Jazz World, Thukuthela Music, and let me introduce you to a good one that you can add into the playlist if you are a lover of such kind of sound. And when it comes to Fireboy DML, I mean, he always eats right. That's a fact right there. So listen to Imali.
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0: Yeah, so you can tell. That is Fireboy DML for you. I already see myself, envision myself dancing to this song non-stop. So brace yourselves one day or any time from now. But I just want to give you context and what Imali means. Of course, if you... then you have heard of the word Imali, something like that, which means money, right? So yes, that African, that's also another African word to mean money, to mean cash, to mean currency. And in so many languages, it's pretty much talks about if you are to give it to your child, right? Yeah, they always tell us, name your child, give your children names that are going to bless them. Yeah. So it means abundance, it means fortune, it means wealth. So I just give you a name for your child if you are planning on having. You can call them Imali. And trust me, the abundance, the fortune, the money, the cash will follow them. Happy Wednesday.
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0: So, Manjay Joffrey, you are, first of all, an Arsenal fan, and I know you're probably going to be one of the people that's going to be seated and hating on Manchester United tonight, and you've already sent in your prediction, and you're saying tonight's game against Brighton is going to be a 3-1. Brighton 3 and Manchester United 1. Now, for me, I've already made my prediction. And mine is the reverse of what Manjay Joffrey said. 3-1 in favor of Manchester United. Fingers crossed. Please, God, make this happen. Because I want to come here tomorrow knowing that it's a Thursday and the favorite day of the week. Now, imagine that happens. Oh, my God. I think I'll be praying from the time I go to bed up until the morning for the hours to reach so fast. That's what I would do.

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1: My cousin, one time, that we are praying at home, and my uncle is a pastor, and he's like, pray, make sure you speak in tongues, connect with the spirit and all of that. Declare in the spirit. Tell me why. This guy starts to pray in tongues, and he ends up saying, rabba-dabba, bumbo-cla.
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0: and Whitney Houston, how you love. It's time for me to cloak out. 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Some station, fingers crossed. I'll be the happiest girl in the world.
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4: Museveni hails Benedicto Kiwanuka for strong building collapse kills at least 20.
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4: It is the news at 3 o'clock. I'm Daniel Kibet. President Museveni has called for the legacy of former Chief Justice Benedicto Kiwanuka to live on through strong institutions, an independent judiciary, and protection of citizens' rights. Museveni's message was delivered this afternoon by Vice President Jessica Alupo during the 9th Benedicto Kiwanuka Memorial Lecture held at the Judiciary Headquarters in the capital, Kampala. Museveni said Kiwanuka's life demonstrated the importance of constitutionalism, the rule of law, and public service. He said judicial independence must be supported by strong institutions and constitutional safeguards, while judicial officers must remain accountable and make decisions based on the law and evidence. The president also pledged continued government support to recruit judicial officers, improve court infrastructure, and advance digital transformation. He urged young lawyers and judicial officers to view law as a public responsibility and called for zero tolerance to corruption. Museveni said Kiwanuka's legacy should not remain in history books, but should continue through an independent judiciary and a commitment to justice for all. Speaking during the same memorial lecture, the Attorney General Sam Mayanja has listed poverty, the high cost of legal representation, and language barrier as some of the things which prevent Ugandans from accessing justice. The 9th Benedicto Kiwanuka Memorial Lecture has been held under the theme Justice for All. Mayanja says the theme should not only remind Ugandans of the sacrifice made by former Chief Justice Benedicto Kiwanuka, but should also challenge public institutions to examine whether justice is accessible to all citizens, regardless of their status of power. He says Kiwanuka, Uganda's first African Chief Justice, demonstrated courage in defending the constitution and the rule of law, even when doing so in a dictatorship regime. The judiciary holds an annual memorial lecture to commemorate the life, service, and courage of the former Chief Justice, who is believed to have been murdered by President Idi Amin Dada in September 1972.
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4: Members of the Chado cabinet have this morning been blocked from accessing the International Specialized Hospital in Luboa during an oversight visit. Led by the leader of opposition in parliament, Joel Senyonyi, the MPs had notified the Italian firm Finassi Construction of the visit with written backing from the health minister, Dr. Chris Bariomongsi. However, when they arrived, they found the main gate closed with the police officers inside the premises, refusing to allow them in. The government has committed about 1.4 trillion shillings to the project, whose construction began in 2019. Completion has now been pushed to December 2027. The MPs remained at the entrance for more than an hour before Minister Bariomongsi called Senyonyi and asked for more time to engage the contractors. It is the second time MPs have been blocked from accessing the facility.
5: That time when we made a lot of noise and we came and they were denying us access, they said, okay, now let's put up some shell of a structure. When we came the other time, there was nothing. Now there's a shell of a structure, brick and mortar. I think so. They thought we would keep quiet now that there is some visible structure to see. But you see, putting bricks and cement together cannot account for 1.4 trillion. It does not. What is supposed to be here is a fully equipped specialized hospital. But so far, 1.4 trillion shillings has gone. All we see when you're passing by the road, you see a shell structure. It doesn't even have, whether it be windows or whatever, it's just a shell. And we saying no, the 1.4 trillion has got to be accounted for.
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4: French companies have announced plans to invest more than $4 billion, that is about 15.7 trillion shillings, in Uganda by the end of 2027. The investment is expected to target key sectors including green energy, agro-processing, waste management and digital services. Uganda Investment Authority Director General Robert Mukiza says Uganda is particularly interested in investments that promote value addition, create jobs and support sustainable economic growth. He made the remarks during the launch of the second edition of French Week Uganda 2026 in Kampala, organized by the French Chamber of Commerce Uganda. Meanwhile, French Ambassador to Uganda says this year's French Week will focus on decarbonization, the green economy, and the digitalization of agriculture.
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7: NCBA Bank. Go for it.
4: At least 20 people, including several children, have been killed after a war-damaged residential building collapsed in Gaza City. Local authorities say the building came down early Wednesday morning, trapping dozens of people beneath the rubble. Rescue teams are searching the site for survivors, but the operation is being hampered by the extent of the destruction. The collapse comes as much of Gaza's housing infrastructure remains severely damaged after months of war.
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4: KCCA FC will be looking for their first win of the season as they host newly promoted Kataka FC today at Omondi Stadium in Lugogo in Kampala. KCCA have picked up just 1 point from their opening three Uganda Premier League matches following defeats to NEC and Express and a goalless draw with Kigezi Homeboys. Bale-based Kataka FC, meanwhile, have also collected just 1 point from two games. They drew with UPDF before suffering a heavy 4-1 defeat to Bull. KCCA will come back midfielder Ibrahim Kasule and forward Emmanuel Anyama, but Gabonese midfielder Axel Mezoi is ruled out through injury. Elsewhere, Barara City FC face Entebbe UPPC in Kamwenge, while Lugazi take on Police at Najembe. That's it for now. Stay tuned for more updates. I'm Daniel Kibet. K-Drive kicks off now with Emeka and Yada. Good afternoon.
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9: your homegirl, Yada.
8: The Galem Chidi, the Galem Billy, Billy, and them Kikuyu.
9: Rembo.
8: Yada Bim, Yada Boom.
9: Baby Wamami.
8: Ekibiri Nganya. And it is Dry Jokes Wednesday. Let me start with the first dry joke. How does a person who stutters pronounce the name Chibet? How does a person who stutters pronounce the name Kibet?
9: How?
8: Kibebebe.
9: It is the happy hour. And in this hour, we get to play whatever song it is that you request for. And we'll be having Justin join us for the sports update later
8: on.
9: But also, because it is Dry Jokes Wednesday, we will also be bringing you the driest of jokes.
8: And the darkest of humor.
9: Is that a person who wants to give a dry joke, Chichi?
8: Let's first, let's do something that the undoable. Okay, KFM, good afternoon.
10: Hello?
8: Hi, how are you doing?
10: I'm fine.
8: Yes, who are we speaking to?
10: You're speaking to your car.
8: Yes, your car. How can we help you?
10: I'm just here to greet you.
8: You've called to greet us?
10: Yeah.
8: Thank you so much for greeting us. We also greet you too. Anyway, head over to our WhatsApp line, which is 0747-032-192. I repeat the number, 0747-032-192, and request for any song you'd like us to play for you. And guess what? We will play it for you. We have lots of great conversations and lots of banter and cash for you. For now, we want to get started with the music. Here is Alex Warren talking about ordinary people. Are you ordinary, Yada?
9: No, I'm extraordinary.
8: You're extraordinary. Or double extraordinary.
9: I make a play this song.
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0: 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Jaribu coming there from the one and only B2C, playing at 24 past 3 p.m. on the top of Charles K. Drive in the Mecca of the Romantic Mochiga and your homegirl Yara. It is the happy hour, the time when you get to call us, talk to us, and tell us which song you'd like to listen to. 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
1: Good afternoon, Emeka.
0: Good afternoon, Queen. How are you doing? We're very, very good. What do you want to listen to today?
1: I want to listen to Come Down by Rema featuring Selena Gomez.
0: Come Down by Rema featuring Selena Gomez.
1: Yeah.
0: All right. Thank you so much. KFM, good afternoon.
2: Good afternoon.
0: How are you doing?
2: I'm okay.
0: That's very good. Who am I speaking to?
2: William from Luero.
0: William from Luero. What do you want to listen to?
2: Pray for me with Rema and the White Bender.
0: Whistle by Rema and Waiki Benda, going to who?
2: To my brother, Charlie Wajera, for the update.
0: All right. KFM, good afternoon. Oops. KFM, good afternoon.
3: Good afternoon, Alekan Rada.
0: Good afternoon, how are you doing?
3: I'm good.
0: Yes, please. Who am I speaking to?
3: Naya.
0: To who?
3: Naya.
0: Naya, where are you calling from?
3: Wakiso.
0: Wakiso, how is Wakiso?
3: That's a good.
0: Wakiso is very good. What do you want to listen to?
3: I want to listen to Nice and Lovely.
0: Nice and Lovely by Eddie Kenzo?
3: I want to listen to it. Is it Nissan? Okay, Kenzo, yeah.
0: Nice and Lovely by Nissan and Eddie Kenzo. Okay, I'll see what to do for you. KFM, good afternoon.
4: Good afternoon.
0: How are you doing? Yes, please. Who am I speaking to?
4: Sylvia from Baby.
0: Savior from Nebi. How is Nebi?
4: Nebi is very fine.
0: Is it hot or cold or raining?
4: It's raining.
0: It's raining. That's good to know that you guys are getting some rain. What do you want to listen to today?
4: My brother, I want to listen to Yo Yo Joshua Baraka. You know that song.
0: Which one?
4: Yo Yo Joshua Baraka.
0: Yo Yo by Joshua Baraka. Who are you sending it out to?
4: Goes up to Charity.
0: Charity. Is Charity your girlfriend?
4: Charity and Mercy.
0: Yeah?
4: What, sorry?
0: Is Charity your girlfriend?
4: My wife.
0: Your wife. Interesting, interesting. All right. We'll play that song for you dedicated to Charity, your wife. And on WhatsApp, hi, Mecca. Hi, Mecca and Yana. This is Peterson, the tribal chief from Palisa. Today, play me any song by Justin Bieber. All right. I'll see what to do for you. Good afternoon, Mecca and Yada. This is Mwanje Godfrey, Mwanje Geoffrey from Kazoku Chisawe. Kindly play for me, How Are You, My Friend, by Joni Drill. KFM, good afternoon.
5: Hello.
0: Hi, how are you?
5: Good, Emeka, how are you?
0: Very, very good. Who am I speaking to?
5: You're speaking to Eric.
0: Eric, where are you calling from?
5: I'm actually driving from Enzi, heading back to Kampala.
0: You're driving from where?
5: Wobulenzi.
0: Wobulenzi, heading back to Kampala. What do you want to listen to on your way back?
5: I want to listen to Buhoma.
0: Buhoma by A-Pass. Buhoma.
5: Yeah.
0: Which one, Buhoma?
5: Obulam.
0: Bulamuchi.
5: Obonge wenyini.
0: Bucha church buletero kuhoma. KFM, good afternoon. You talk like a person who wants to talk on radio. Good afternoon, how are you?
6: I'm okay.
0: That's good. Who am I speaking to? Yes, Rachel, what do you want to listen to?
6: I want to listen to I Swear by
0: Who? By who? I Swear by who?
6: Gucci.
0: I Swear by Gucci. All right, KFM, good afternoon.
7: Hey, Emeka and Yada.
0: Hi, how are you?
7: Good afternoon, guys.
0: Good afternoon, how are you doing?
7: I'm doing well, maybe you.
0: We are very good. Who am I speaking to?
7: I'm white, my brother. This is a Paul Sunday.
0: Paul Sunday, man. Them. Wagwan. Your man, you've been lost.
7: How why?
0: Everything, Chris?
7: Yeah, sometimes me there.
0: All right. What do you want to listen to?
7: My brother.
0: What do you want to listen to?
7: I want to listen to Una Kampala. You? Waiki Benda.
0: Someone has already requested for a Waiki Benda song. Request for any other song.
7: Anyway, kindly drop me
8: mama.
0: All right. These are more of your requests coming up.
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0: Boho manya brawe. Boho morkaterwe nkuba. Boho makamida from A Pass playing at 23 minutes of the top of the hour on the Tabu Charles Get Right with the maker of the romantic mochiga and.
1: Yolungal yada.
0: Yalim chili, yalim pili pili, dem kikuyu.
1: Rumble.
0: Yadabim yadabum. Ekibidi nganya. And well, that brings us to this very hour and very minute when we get to talk to the lady whose life is sweet, the lady who is the real definition of Bohoma, the lady who has decided to be the female Fabrizio Romano. Call her Justine Fabrizio Justine. No.
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0: G-Breezy, baby!
4: What's up, Yada? How you doing? Afternoon.
0: Good afternoon, Fabrizio
1: Justino. Hi, Justine.
0: Oh, man, away for the chigato.
4: When is your chigato?
0: Actually, where for the magato? Because, munange, what happened to Kambari?
4: So it happens. Stories have twists and turns, right? So just like the update I shared this morning, Eric Ambale was the player that was expected to join KCCA. He did his medical the other day. But the latest I got this morning is that that deal is off. Why? Because some people that are supposed to all work towards making the decision, because when you're going to sign a player, it's a coach, maybe the assistant coach, sometimes the secretariat, depending on how clubs operate, right? So there is not just one person who says, I want this player, and the signatures are done. It's a number of people, maybe two, maybe three, depending on how different clubs operate. So I'm told when the medical was done, then people became divided in terms of opinion on the player. Some people were saying we should get Eric Ambale. Some other people are saying, no, we can't get Eric Ambale. But also because of the availability of Ivan Ahimsibwe. He left the club just last month. Exactly a month ago is when he left KCCA to join Zappa Sports Club in Iraq. But now he's available. His contract with the Iraq side didn't go according to plan, so he's now available. And when that availability happened, that also influenced the people at KCCA to say there is also this option. So when the Ivan Ahimsibwe option also came to life, that's when they made the switch and I said, no, we'll not have Eric Ambale, we'll have Ivan Ahimsibwe. At least that's the information I have as of now. So I don't know anything else, but that's the information I have as of now. That they've now moved to resign Ivan Ahimsibwe, and they are expected to resign Ivan Ahimsibwe. Please note I'm saying expected. It's not a final, because you know how transfers happen. You know, time and again, decisions change, the twists and turns, just like it was with Eric Ambale. But I can tell you, no one can come and say they were not close to signing him. I would be glad to hear that. So yeah, these transfers, they do happen. They change from this one to the other. But most importantly, the latest is that now their intention, or they are expected to resign Ivan Ahimsibwe. That's where the story is. That's the information I have of now. So it's a story that we are still monitoring. Of course, it's still developing until when everything will be sorted. But for now, our way to the Ondeke de Tata. Anyway, match day four of the Ghana Premier League does continue. We have three games coming up today, starting off for the Monday Stadium, Lugogo, and that's where I am for this one. Between KCCFC and Kataka, it kicks off at 4 p.m. KCC have played three games. They've not won a single game. They've not scored a single goal, which makes the need for a striker even bigger. So when you're thinking about Kambale and Ivan, you've got to understand that they badly need a striker. They've played three games. They've not scored a single goal, so they really need a striker. Today's game could be a break or make if or Brand Senior does feature, so we'll be waiting to see how everything does pan out. The other games today, like I said, it's not just one game that we have in the Ghana Premier League. Away from this one, we have other games. For example, Bar City will be hosting Entebbe UPVC in Kamwenje. I've seen some reports indicating that Sam Simba could be joining Bar City as the head coach anytime from now. And I know for sure that could be anytime from now, as close as you can imagine. So we'll be monitoring that. But you've got to be keen that could be happening anytime from now. The other game has Lugazi hosting Police. That's in Najembe. So wait and see how all those games will be panning out. So Guys, for now, let's conclude with the letters from the Manchester City manager, Enzo Maresca. Guess what? He says it is quite poor that the controversy surrounding Erling Haaland's winner has overshadowed his side's performance in the Manchester derby on Sunday. He doesn't understand why. He doesn't understand why you guys are focusing so much on the controversy regarding that goal instead of focusing on his team's performance. The goal, of course, which was awarded after the VAR ruled in City's favor, secured the 1-0 win for Manchester City. And while he was speaking about that goal, meanwhile, he made reference to the previous VAR decisions that have gone against Manchester City, including United 2023, and said, how come no one spoke about that as much as you guys are speaking about this? I'm like, oh dude. But I hear him. I would be equally mad if I was in his shoes. But anyway, you can be certain that's a decision that is going to be talked about for way, way long. So Emeka Adiada, I will give you that phone now, and I'll catch you again in the 5 o'clock hour.
0: All right, thank you so much, Fabrizio Gistino. We'll catch you again in the 5 o'clock hour. Mi amor.
4: All right.
0: Adios. He's Gucci, I swear.

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0: 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William Singe with Jonas Blue Mama. Take a 3 minutes on the top of the arm, the top of charge car drive with the make of the romantic machine and
1: Yada.
0: The Adam Chili, the Adam Pili Pili, them Kikuyu.
1: Ramble.
0: Yada Bimia de Boom.
1: Happy
0: Mami. Anya. That brings us to the end of the happy hour today. Coming up is the news with Mr. Daniel Kipepebets. But in the next hour, we'll also be bringing you dry jokes. But for now, let me just give you dry jokes. Yeah, one time, Kim Kardashian was on TV and she said, "Don't love your job your love." Then people started, don't die trying.
1: Oh, wow.
0: Don't follow your dreams, dream of being followed.
1: Oh, wow.
0: Don't crack your fingers.
1: We'll be back in the next hour, Emeka.
0: Okay, the fact.
1: No.
0: What's something that you have that your closest friend does not have?
1: My man. Period.
0: Okay.
1: Periods.
0: For me, mine is a brain.
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3: It is the news at 4 o'clock. I'm Daniel Kibet. The National Social Security Fund, NSSF, delivered its strongest financial performance on record in the financial year 2026, with the total revenue increasing by 85% to 6.5 trillion shillings. Addressing the media earlier today, the fund's managing director, Patrick Kayota, attributed the record of outturn to stronger than expected returns across the fund's investment portfolio. According to figures released by the fund, interest income rose by 21% from 2.8 trillion shillings in financial year 2025-2026 to 3.4 trillion shillings. He said dividend income also grew by 55% to 369 billion shillings from 238 billion shillings, while gains from regional equities increased by 587% from 381 billion shillings to 2.6 trillion shillings. He added, though, that real estate income fell by 4%, though the asset class still contributed 16 billion shillings to total revenue. The fund also recorded better performance in savings mobilization, with member contributors rising by rising by 13% to 2.42 trillion shillings in financial year 2025-2026 from 2.13 trillion shillings the previous financial year. Away from that, President Museveni has called for the legacy of former Chief Justice Benedicto Kiwanuka to live on through strong institutions, an independent judiciary, and protection of citizens' rights. President Museveni's message was delivered this afternoon by Vice President Jessica Alupo during the 9th Benedicto Kiwanuka Memorial Lecture held at the Judiciary Headquarters in Kampala. He said the late Kiwanuka's life demonstrated the importance of constitutionalism, the rule of law, and public service. The president also pledged continued government support to recruit judicial officers, improve court infrastructure, and advance digital transformation. He urged young lawyers and judicial officers to view law as a public responsibility and called for zero tolerance to corruption. Speaking during the same memorial lecture on Wednesday afternoon, the Attorney General Sam Mayanja listed poverty, the high cost of legal representation, and language barrier as some of the things which prevent Ugandans from accessing justice. The 9th Benedicto Kiwanuka Memorial Lecture has been held under the theme Justice for All. Elsewhere, Gulu District is facing challenges enforcing an ordinance that bans the consumption of alcohol before 5 p.m. despite adopting the policy about a decade ago. The district says limited resources and manpower have made it difficult to fully enforce the ordinance. Gulu District Secretary for Works and Technical Services, Burlington Olwen, says plans are underway to amend the ordinance and address the gaps affecting the enforcement.
4: One of the challenges has been resources. Resources first to domesticate. When you go to any gazette of government, you will find that Gulu has an ordinance on alcohol. But when you come back to the locals, they only know. But the sections of the ordinance, nobody knows. Because ordinance, we do not get enough resources to disseminate the nitty-gritty in the ordinance.
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3: The government has pledged support to scientists and innovators to access market for their innovations in order to achieve the $500 billion economy target by 2040. This was revealed by the Minister of Science, Technology and Innovation, Engineer Jonah Dasimwe. He spoke after touring Makerere University's science and innovation projects. Asimwe emphasized that innovation is not reserved for scientists, saying anyone with ideas can improve the products, services or processes can actually contribute to Uganda's development.
5: Innovation is not about someone who has done chemistry, biology, maths, physics, no. It's about someone who can innovate something to facilitate faster or fast track a product. That's why you see I visited the social scientists, because they are doing a number of projects, models which can enable us to move faster or track our product development, even manage our products very well, so that we can be able to reduce those kind of gaps or losses. As science ministry, our work is simple, is to touch every sector. If I come to tourism, I'm not coming to see your animals. I'm coming to see what technology, what innovation are you having.
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2: 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Go for it.
3: At least 20 people, including several children, have been killed after a war-damaged residential building collapsed in Gaza City. Local authorities say the building came down early Wednesday morning, trapping dozens of people beneath the rubble. Rescue teams are searching the site for survivors, but the operation is being hampered by the extent of the destruction. The collapse comes as much of Gaza's housing infrastructure remains severely damaged after months of war.
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3: The 2026 Pearl of Africa Golf Series has teed off today at Entebbe Club with a Pro-AM tournament bringing together professional and amateur golfers. The four-day championship runs from today until Sunday, with the main professional event starting tomorrow, Thursday. The tournament carries a 70 million shilling prize purse and is Uganda's first official world-ranking professional golf event under the Sunshine Development and BET Tour. Uganda's professionals are led by Ronald Rugumayo, who comes into the competition after his recent victories at the Uganda Professional Open and the Pro T Tournament. And that is the news for now. Stay tuned for more updates. I am Daniel Kibet.
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6: Ekibiri Nganya. What do we have this hour, Yada Gal?
7: 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On top of that, we have great music coming your way. We have Big Mouth and we have our conversation in Good or Bad Idea.
6: Also, look out for some dry jokes. Dry jokes are going to be coming up in this hour. For now, talking about great music, let's get straight into John Blackwood, Angela.
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0: 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Vinka with Mind playing at 24 past 4 p.m. on the Turbo Charge Good Ride with the make of the romantic much again. And
1: Yungal Yada.
0: You got them chili, you got them pili pili, them kikuyu.
1: Rembo.
0: Yada bim yada boom.
1: Baby wa mami.
0: Eki bidi ganya. Dry Jokes Wednesday.
1: Mm-hmm. Shoot.
0: Yada.
1: Mm-hmm.
0: I used to think I had a Japanese friend.
1: Mm-hmm.
0: But it was my Imagine Asian.
1: Oh, wow. Nice one. Nice one. Emeka.
0: Yeah.
1: My friend told her boyfriend, one day I will marry. Mm. And a lot of men will be sad that day.
0: Mm-hmm.
1: And the boyfriend asked her,
0: hey.
1: Wow, how many men do you plan to marry?
0: I remember. My teacher asked me if I could name any country without the letter R in it.
1: Mm-hmm.
0: I said, no way.
1: Oh, nice, nice. Emeka, why did a man give up being a taxi driver?
0: Why?
1: There was too much talking behind his back.
0: What do you call a group of depressed people?
1: What?
0: Suicide Squad.
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1: And courtesy of Rockboom, you can win yourself 1,430,000 Ugandan shillings. All you have to do is give us the correct answer to our Brainbuster question. He helped me make history at 55. Who was he?
0: 0393-933-933-0393-262-933-0393-266-933. Give us a call and tell us what you think. Looks like we're going to bring this back in the 6 o'clock hour. Yes, because people are still looking for the answer. For now.
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0: Now, Yada. How about Ugandan students had 2 terms instead of 3 terms?
1: Students in at what level of education?
0: Every level of education. Now, the Forum for Democratic Change, that's FDC, has proposed 2 school terms. It's proposing 2 school terms in Uganda to help students reorganize, to help the government and Ministry of Education reorganize the calendar. So,
1: is that as a temporary move or permanent?
0: A permanent move.
1: Mm-hmm.
0: From a 3-term calendar to a 2-term school calendar.
1: Mm-hmm.
0: Now, according to this FDC, they say they are doing this such that students get more time for rest and also to help parents mobilize school fees, to give them more time to mobilize for school fees. And because a lot of families are facing growing education costs and the cost of education is going up. You understand? And, you know, education has turned into a market commodity rather than a public responsibility.
1: That's interesting. That is true, though.
0: Yeah. So the party also points out concerns about low student turn-up at the beginning of the term because parents are looking for money and they're finding it hard to pay school fees on time.
1: And the schools are also barring them from entering the school without having paid at least half.
0: There's a certain school in Gayaza that has been in the news on social media recently in the past days for charging students 2.1 million shillings for term, for fees. And when
1: you
0: they
1: have
0: pay
1: to
0: one,
1: have at least 1.6.
0: But when you pay 1.2, they send you back home with your 1.2. You understand? So they are proposing that we have 2 terms. First term and second term, which is like the last term.
1: So what is the duration of each of those terms, if that's the case?
0: I think it can't be 6 months.
1: It can't. Because you need holidays somewhere in between.
0: Yes. So I think you'll study for, you go in January, February, March, April, May, study for 5 months. Then, this
1: you
0: is
1: rest
0: what I'm
1: for
0: thinking. For
1: 2 or 3. Or you rest for 1 in between, you go for another 5, and then you rest in December again.
0: Something like that. They will find ways of playing around with it.
1: Can you imagine being in school for 5 months, Emeka? At that point, they would have to introduce midterm.
0: Half-term holidays. Half-term holidays. Like we went to international schools. We used to have half-term holidays.
1: In Kenya, they do that, but it's only... They still have the 3 terms, but they have mid-terms somewhere in between.
0: Yeah. Basically, that's the question today in Good or Bad Idea.
1: And the question is, Uganda moving from 3 terms to 2 terms, is that a good or a bad idea?
0: The question is up on the socials. Head over there and tell us what you think. Also send us a WhatsApp on our WhatsApp line, which is 0747-032-192. We'll be back.
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0: you give him a bit of information on the best music. More of this, Rema featuring DJ Slick Stewart and Roja, playing at 22 minutes to the top of the hour on the Turbo Charge Kid Ride with the Mecca the Romantic Machiga and
1: Yungal Yada.
0: Yadam Chidi, Yadam Pili Pili, Mdem Kikuyu.
1: Rembo.
0: Yadabi Medabum.
1: Mami.
0: Before we get into Big Mouth, some dry jokes. Yada.
1: Mm-hmm.
0: What do you call a pyramid that's on the right?
1: What?
0: Pyramid.
1: Ooh, nice one. Emeka.
0: Yeah.
1: Do you know why the older you get, the tougher it is to lose weight?
0: No, why?
1: Because by then your body and your fat are really good friends.
0: Yada.
1: Mm-hmm.
0: What do you call a one-eyed deer? No, what do you call a deer with no eyes?
1: What?
0: No idea.
1: Ooh, nice one. Mm-hmm. Nice one. Emeka.
0: Yeah.
1: I went for a job interview,
0: mm-hmm.
1: and the interviewer asked me what my strengths are.
0: Mm-hmm.
1: I told him I finish other people's statements. And he said, okay, can you start on Monday? Absolutely.
0: Nice one. Yeah.
1: Mm-hmm.
0: What is the leading cause of dry skin?
1: What?
0: Towels.
1: Nice one. Facts.
0: Mm.
1: Emeka.
0: Yeah.
1: You see, there are two things that are hard to get rid of.
0: Yeah.
1: Death and taxes.
0: Mm-hmm.
1: The only difference is death doesn't get worse every year.
0: Yeah, mm-hmm. Today at the bank, an old lady told me to check her balance.
1: Mm-hmm.
0: And guess what I did?
1: What?
0: I pushed her over.
1: That's dark. You know, I'm not a complete idiot.
0: Mm.
1: Some parts are still missing.
0: You are. What letter of the alphabet has lots of water?
1: H2O?
0: Let us see.
1: Ooh!
0: The C!
1: Ooh! Yes!
0: Mm.
1: True. Emeka?
0: Yeah.
1: What is the difference between dogs and marine biologists?
0: What?
1: One wags a tail,
0: uh-huh.
1: and the other tags a whale.
0: Oh, wow. Wow! Wow! Yeda!
1: Mm.
0: What has more letters than the alphabets?
1: What?
0: The post office.
1: True. True.
0: Mm-hmm.
1: I told my brother he was born on the highway.
0: Mm.
1: After all, that's where most accidents happen.
0: Yeah. How do you make number one disappear?
1: How?
0: You don't know how?
1: How?
0: You add G and it's gone.
2: Big mouth. Big mouth. KFM gossip coming right at you. Only on 933 KFM.
0: In Big Mouth. Yada,
1: mm-hmm.
0: Remember when Kim Kardashian was robbed?
1: Mm-hmm.
0: You remember, there's a time when Kim Kardashian reported that she was robbed.
1: Robbed?
0: Mm.
1: What did they rob her?
0: In 2016, she was a victim of armed robbery.
1: Mm-hmm.
0: In Paris.
1: Mm-hmm.
0: But guess what? Today,
1: mm-hmm.
0: A court in Paris,
1: mm-hmm.
0: in Paris,
1: mm-hmm.
0: Has awarded Kim Kardashian a whooping...
1: Mm-hmm.
0: 1 euro, which is $1.15, which is 3,700 shillings.
1: What do you mean 1 euro? Why?
0: Auntie, she was a victim of armed robbery.
1: What did they steal? For her to be given 1 euro.
0: They just know she was robbed.
1: Bruh.
0: So they
1: legal fees and you get 1 euro.
0: Hey.
1: I promised I would burn the whole thing down. Burn the whole thing down. What is that?
0: The keys to the palace are missing.
1: You told us yesterday.
0: Yeah, up to now the keys to the palace are missing.
1: All right. In Nigeria,
0: yeah.
1: If you were a big fan of Nollywood,
0: mm-hmm.
1: Then you know Olu Jacobs.
0: Oh my God, Olu Jacobs. Yes, I remember.
1: Yes. Unfortunately, there's news that he has passed away.
0: Oh, Bambi.
1: Which is sad. This man gave us beautiful memories, beautiful movies. His acting was very versatile. Sometimes he would be an amazing grandpa. Sometimes he would be a juju man.
0: I always liked him when he acted as a juju man.
1: A king.
0: Actually, yes, even kings.
1: Yes.
0: Kings.
1: So he has unfortunately passed away at the age of 84.
0: Bambi, I tell Bambi, all these legendary Nigerian actors are dying. We lost Mr. Ibu.
1: Mm.
0: We lost Sam Loco FA.
1: Mm.
0: It was the time they reported that Osofia had died. Nkemno.
1: That wasn't confirmed. Mm. In fact, there's one person who was reported dead, but mm-hmm. he's still there. And his family was like, people should stop wishing him death.
0: Wasn't that Pete Odoch?
1: Yes.
0: Yeah, Pete Odoch is like, what's this guy's name?
1: Who?
0: This American actor who is 8 years, we've never seen him young.
1: Morgan Freeman.
0: Mm. Pete Odoch is Morgan Freeman. Pete Odoch existed before Nollywood. Honestly speaking. Pete Odoch existed before Nollywood.
1: Panange, the guy is not that old.
0: No, he's so old.
1: Okay, yes, he is old, but like...
0: Yeah.
1: At this point, you will say he existed before dinosaurs, Emeka.
0: No. That guy, he existed at a dinosaur. That dinosaurs existed before him.
1: Of course.
0: No, he existed before them. Do you know, Pete Odoch witnessed the wedding in Cana.
1: Emeka, now leave us alone.
0: Money Long, made for you. Dedication to my friend who is listening in right now.

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0: Music Fireboy, DML, Ed Sheeran, Peru Para. I'm Luhu, even Peru no de Para. That's the title of his song. Second 5 minutes at the top of the hour on the top of charts. Get right with the mega the romantic machiga and
1: your home girl Yada.
0: You got him chitty, you got him piggy, and Kikuyu.
1: Rambo.
0: Yada be made a boom.
1: Baby, your mommy.
0: I keep eating on your dry jokes Wednesday. Yada.
1: Mm-hmm.
0: So there's this guy on TikTok.
1: Mm-hmm.
0: He has really big lips and he won the Guinness World Record for the biggest lips in the world. So every time he likes posting videos of himself, guys have been roasting him, and these are really some dry jokes. So someone says that with his big lips, his kiss sounds like a screenshot. Bubro's French kiss includes Spain.
1: Wow, and Italy at that point.
0: When he blows candles out, the weather app sends alerts.
1: Hey.
0: But if he was Shakira, he's so
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0: But if he was Shakira, his song would be Lips Don't Lie.
1: Oh, wow.
0: Bubro does lip day at the gym.
1: That is crazy.
0: Yeah. Dry jokes Wednesday, you shoot, Yada.
1: Why do people hate thinking about the past?
0: Why?
1: It brings back so many memories.
0: Why can't Indians play football, Yada?
1: Why?
0: One. Because they get a corner. Because when they get a corner, they get a shop.
1: Nice one.
0: Then number two. Everyone will be called Patel. Then the commentator will lose track.
1: Patel passes to Patel.
0: With the ball. Patel with the ball. Oh, Patel has stolen it. Oh, now this is Patel from the other team. Patel with the ball. Patel. Now, when they score a goal. The team that has scored will start singing, We have scored a goal. Now the team that has conceded will also sing, You have scored a goal.
1: Yeah, no.
0: Now the referee will come and shout, It is a goal. While they're singing and dancing, then out of the blue, a guy woman will shout out of nowhere, Shree! Golly, golly.
1: And they break into a dance.
0: Yes.
1: In Good or Bad Idea today, we are asking, Uganda moving from 3 school terms to 2. Is that a good or bad idea?
0: 0393-932-932-0393-262-932-0793-462-934-0751-933-900. Also, send us a WhatsApp on our WhatsApp line, which is 0747-032-192. Greetings to every beautiful lady listening to the show. There's someone who's just tuning in right now.
1: Especially.
0: Yada.
1: Yes?
0: Do you know this song? No, Yada, do you know this song? Do you know who sang this song? Nelly and Kelly. KFM, good evening. We'll be back in the next hour. Coming up is the man that you bet.
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0: Who does not know how to run?
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8: It is the news at 5 o'clock. I'm Daniel Kibet. The National Social Security Fund, NSSF, has reported its strongest financial performance on record, with revenue rising by 85% to 6.5 trillion shillings in the 2025-2026 financial year. NSSF Managing Director Patrick Kayota says the growth was driven by stronger returns from the fund's investments. Interest income rose to 3.4 trillion shillings, while dividend income increased by 55% to 369 billion shillings. Gains from regional equities surged nearly sixfold to 2.6 trillion shillings. Member contributions also rose by 13% to 2.4 trillion shillings. Of course, some good news there. Elsewhere, Uganda is set to use the upcoming Mineral Wealth Conference to push for the formalization of artisanal and small-scale mining as government seeks to bring more miners into the regulated economy and improve the benefits of the country's mineral resources. Artisanal and small-scale mining is expected to be among the key discussions, with the conference program specifically listing emerging issues with artisanal and small-scale mining. Other areas include mineral sector governance, licensing, value addition, beneficiation, financing, and environmental governance. The push for formalization is aimed at ensuring that small-scale miners operate within the legal framework, access better technology and financing, improve safety and environmental practices, and enable government to better account for mineral production and revenues. The Mineral Wealth Conference and Expo will be held on 29th and 30th September 2026 at Peak Resort Munyonyo under the theme Beneath the Surface, Unlocking Africa's Next Mining Powerhouse. The event is organized by the Uganda Chamber of Energy and Minerals with the Minister of Energy and Mineral Development as a partner. Gulu District is facing challenges enforcing an ordinance that bans the consumption of alcohol before 5 p.m. despite adopting the policy about a decade ago. The district says limited resources and manpower have made it difficult to fully enforce the ordinance. Gulu District Secretary for Works and Technical Services, Burlington Olweng, says plans are underway to amend the ordinance and address the gaps affecting the enforcement.
9: One of the challenges has been resources. Resources first to domesticate. When you go to any gazette of government, you will find that Gulu has an ordinance on alcohol. But when you come back to the locals, they only know. But the sections of the ordinance, nobody knows. Because ordinance, we do not get enough resources to disseminate the nitty-gritty in the ordinance.
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8: The government has pledged support to scientists and innovators to access market for their innovations in order to achieve the $500 billion economy target by 2040. This was revealed by the Minister of Science, Technology and Innovation, Engineer Jonah Dasimwe. He spoke after touring Makerere University Science and Innovation Projects. Asimwe emphasized that innovation is not reserved for scientists, saying anyone with ideas that improve products, services or processes can contribute to Uganda's development.
11: Innovation is not about someone who has done chemistry, biology, maths, physics, no. It's about someone who can innovate something to facilitate faster or fast track a product. That's why you see I visited the social scientists, because they are doing a number of projects, models which can enable us to move faster or track our product development, even manage our products very well so that we can be able to reduce those kind of gaps or losses. As science ministry, our work is simple, is to touch every sector. If I come to tourism, I'm not coming to see your animals. I'm coming to see what technology, what innovation are you having.
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8: A Paris court has awarded Kim Kardashian €1 in compensation for the armed robbery she suffered in the French capital in 2026. The symbolic payment is about 4,500 Ugandan shillings based on current exchange rates. Kardashian, who is a U.S. television personality, businesswoman, and social media celebrity, had asked for the €1 compensation rather than a larger financial award. She was held at gunpoint and robbed of millions of dollars worth of jewelry during the attack. The ruling brings the civil case to a close nearly 10 years after the robbery.
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8: And finally, in sports, Mbarara City coach Francis Mugerwa has called on his players to build on their goalless draw with NEC when they host Entebbe UPPC today in the Uganda Premier League. Mbarara City picked up the first point of the season against NEC and will now be targeting maximum points at Ruamwanja Stadium in Kamwenge District. Visitors Entebbe UPPC will be without four injured players, including Ahmed Amayo and Issa Mubiru. The two sides drew 1-1 in their corresponding fixture last season. Elsewhere today, KCCA host Kataka at Lugogo, while Lugazi face police at Najembe. And that is your news for now. I'm Daniel Kibet. The K-Drive continues with Emeka and Yada. Good evening.
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Thank you so much, Daniel Kibet, for the news, and welcome back to the Tabu Chart K-Drive. Just to make up the romantic music again, your homegirl, Yada. In this hour, we're counting down the top 10 songs of the day. Playing at number 10 is MBDZ, Ecolette, brand new song. We'll be right

0: But I'm so
1: baby oil. Baby oil. And that baby oil defense forces. Defense forces.
2: Emeka.
0: Yes, madam.
2: What do you call it when a snowman throws a tantrum?
0: What?
2: A meltdown.
0: Madam. Mm-hmm. What do you call a nurse with dirty knees?
2: What?
0: A head nurse.
2: Emeka.
0: Yeah.
2: I'm thinking about taking up meditation.
0: Yes.
2: I figure it's better than sitting around and doing nothing.
0: Yeah. Dark humor is like water. Not everyone gets it.
2: I used to be addicted to soap, but I'm clean now.
0: If it was a man who had said that, you know. Heda. In the hospital, someone says, nurse, please, are my patients awake? I want to ask them if I can go visit my friends. That was a patient. And the nurse said, you wouldn't be needing their permission anymore.
2: Emeka.
0: Yes, Yada.
2: What did the plumber say to the singer?
0: What?
2: Nice pipes.
0: Yada. After turning off all the beeping machines in the hospital,
2: all patients
0: can't sleep peacefully.
2: Wow. That is so dark. Emeka.
0: Yeah.
2: Singing in the shower is fun. Until you get soap in your mouth. Then it's a soap opera.
0: My dad said to always come to him instead of doing drugs. Now that he's cremated, I finally understood what he meant.
2: No.
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2: And in Good or Bad Idea today, we are asking you, shrinking the school terms in Uganda from 3 to 2, is that a good or bad idea?
0: 0393-932-9933, 0393-262-934, 0393-266-934, 0701-93934, and 0751-93900. KFM, good evening. Good evening, Queen. How are you doing? Please speak up. We can't hear you.
4: Yes, Miss Alisa. Thanks for the show.
0: Thank you so much for listening again, Queen.
4: I think it's a good idea, but it will not work if everyone is for 4 months and if you stop doing a time for 4 months and then kids get like one month to rest and then help their parents.
0: KFM, good evening.
2: Hello?
5: Yes, this is Becky.
2: Hi, Becky. How are you doing?
5: Yeah, I'm good.
2: All right, talk to us.
5: And, I think that's the best idea ever.
2: Best, worst?
5: Because we get to rest, you know, for some good time, and we know how school is too upsetting and disturbing, so we get to rest for good time.
2: So you think it's a good idea?
5: Huh?
2: So you think it's a good idea?
5: Yeah, it's a good idea. We are studying every time we don't do it. We get to get too tired when we're in class, and school is too boring in most cases, so we get to rest, you know?
2: Becky, are you in school?
5: Adam?
2: Are you in school?
5: Am I in school? Yeah, I am.
2: All right, thank you so much. Becky says, school is boring, and so it is a good idea because then they get to spend some time away from school and do the things that they like.
0: Typical Gen Z.
2: Do not put that on a whole generation, Emeka. Do not put that on a whole generation.
0: As a person who loved and enjoyed being in school, I would rather we stay in school for more months, but get time where it's just not all about books.
2: Put emphasis on co-curricular activities.
0: Co-curricular.

0: activities. Because, man, you know, they would go and pile us with a lot of notes. Mm-hmm. Read, read, read, read. Ah, let me tell you, the worst people in schools are director of studies. Those?
1: But you know, they changed the curriculum, so now it's no longer the same over tea, copy notes, and do what and cram. Today, they're actually applying critical thinking and finding applicable ways that they can place the knowledge that they're learning. So at least they have it better today than back in the day. Somebody here on WhatsApp says, children being in school is not to punish them or extract money from parents. It is to keep them occupied long enough for them to develop the muscle to decide. So school, while not as perfect, stands between their untrained brains and the unguarded world. So he thinks it's a bad idea. The terms should be kept as they are.
0: Let me tell you something, Yada. They are keeping our kids in school. Kumbe, they also teach us are scavenging on them.
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1: Hey, babe.
2: Hey.
1: I want to take you for dinner tonight.
2: Aww. Today's Monday. The head of the house challenge. Babe, I can't. I'm revising for exams.
1: But you graduated.
2: Yeah, I'm revising for my memory.
1: Okay. Friday then?
2: Friday's for pool party. Babe, you know, that's when I wash my ceiling.
1: Hmm?
2: Yeah.
1: Okay, how about Sunday?
2: Yeah, eviction night. No, Sunday I am attending my auntie's online funeral.
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0: Jibrizzy baby.
4: How you doing this afternoon?
0: We're good. How you doing?
4: How did you respond?
0: I said we are fine. How are you doing?
4: Okay, fair enough.
0: I've
4: done something different.
1: Yeah.
0: What did you hear?
1: We're good. How you doing?
4: What? You think getting a jazzy gives you immunity to do what you want to do?
1: Make them too.
4: Finally, they've scored a goal, and finally, they look like they're going to win a game of football. That's why I say they had an goal and they had an lead. I can as well say that way. That goal coming should have been around, I think, the 65th minute or there, so from Emmanuel Anyama. And they're still holding on to it preciously, hoping to take it home. And that way they get to take the 3 points. But yeah, so the game is still on. Kataka trying to find an equalizer, which you think will be tough. They had about 3 good chances in the first half. They didn't use them. So they could come back to haunt them because KCC seems to be in total control as we speak. There's been some substitutions made that speak to closing shop for KCC. Just before we came on air, Ibrahim Kasule made way for Yunus Tibira, who is a holding midfielder. So that is, I think, Bansen, you know, trying to close shop because he knows how much he needs this win. Because KCC, just like Kataka, each had 1 point, so they really, really have to work around the clock and ensure that they do take this win at home. So, it is KCC leading this one 1-0. Elsewhere in Najembe, Police FC are leading Lugazi 1-0. At least by the time we came on air, they had just scored that goal. I mean, Police FC, and it was Richard Motovu, the defender, who scored the goal. They will be hoping to hold on to it and come back with 3 points. And that game is 0-0 between the two sides, at least by the time we came on air. So we shall see if there's going to be a breakthrough or if that is going to end that way. Okay, there's been a calls and penalty appeal from Kataka, but no, the referee has waved it off. So it is 0-1-0 for SCCFC. Now, in transfers, the former Spurs midfielder, Bissouma, he's joined Ajax on a new deal that runs until the end of the season. He's 30. He's been out of contract following his release from Spurs in the month of June, and he's agreed a deal until the end of the season. But I've seen a report on BBC speaking about how his contract includes the option for a further 12 months. I think in that report they did quote the Ajax technical director, Jordi Cruyff, who said that they're in talks with Bissouma actually since August. And he joined Spurs in 2022. He made 111 appearances for the North London outfit. But being a person who loves chaos, the thing, one of the things I remember about him most is when he was left out of the Spurs squad for the UEFA Super Cup when they were up against PSG. And the head coach, by then it was Thomas Frank, said Bissouma had been left out because he had consistently been coming late. He had consistently been coming late, and that's why he was left out of the squad. But anyway, he's now joined Ajax. So that is done and dusted. There is much more coming up tonight. The EFL Cup, or what we call the Carabao Cup, a couple of games including some all Premier League clashes, one of those being a game that does feed two teams that are fresh from contrasting Premier League results over the weekend. I'm speaking about Manchester United and Brighton. They will be butting heads at the Old Trafford in the EFL Cup third round this very night. The visitors being Brighton, and they enter the tie, the fourth round tie. Looking to progress, of course, to the next round of this tournament. As for United, considering they didn't even win the derby, they know that they have their work cut out. First things first, they just have to win the game. That's the most important thing. Win the game, go as far as they can in this cup, and everything else will cease to matter, especially after the kind of performance they had against Manchester City. Michael Carrick will know that so well. Fleetwood is up against Sheffield United. Everton is up against Wolves. United Brighton is what I did speak about. Coventry will be taking on Aston Villa, and then the action will continue tomorrow when Manchester City will be in action against Norwich City. So, Emeka Ndiada, that's it for now. You want to do the prediction?
0: You start the prediction. I no longer the prediction.
4: The prediction. The prediction, United up against Brighton. I actually think Brighton went one.
0: Brighton are going to win.
4: I think Brighton win this one 3-1. Then we can also do Coventry up against Aston Villa. I think Aston Villa will win this game 1-0. Yada?
1: The winner will win.
4: And you just say, if you want to watch.
0: Then sina jijaka amani, I removed my power off the world.
4: Kale.
0: All right.
4: See you tomorrow, guys.
0: All right. See you tomorrow. Digal dem tuli de.
4: Bye bye.
0: Bye bye. 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
1: Yolongal Yada.
0: Yalem Chidi, Yalem Pili Pili, Yalem Kikuyu.
1: Rembo.
0: Yada Bim, Yada Bim.
1: Baby wa Mami.
0: Eki Bidi Nganya. Dry Jokes Wednesday.
1: Shoot.
0: Yada. Who in Uganda is responsible for giving men manpower?
1: But why, Emeka? Leave the man alone. Leave the man alone.
0: Brian Munondo.
1: I hope he's listening and that he comes and beats you.
0: He's my boy.
1: In Kodo. Emeka.
0: Yes, Yada.
1: What do you call a bear without ears?
0: Beril.
1: B. Spell the word.
0: B.
1: Emeka.
0: Yes, Yada.
1: What do you call banana peel shoes?
0: Banana peel shoes?
1: Mm.
0: What?
1: Slippers.
0: Yada.
1: Yes.
0: If I see Hannah, does that mean I Rihanna? If I see Hannah, does that mean I Rihanna?
1: Nice one. Emeka. Why did the invisible man turn down the job offer?
0: Why?
1: He couldn't see himself doing it.
0: Yada. What did the sandals say when the shoes were outside?
1: What?
0: You know the slippers.
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1: And in Good or Bad Idea today, we are asking you, shrinking the school terms from 3 to 2, is that a good or bad idea?
0: On X, Simaya says it's a very good idea. The fact that practicals are better than theory. Wire Smart Wire says it's a good idea. The Ugandan government has come to learn how education shouldn't be so hyped. Like, why people who are less educated are becoming richer? Why stress students with so many terms? Abasi Siraji says it's not only good but an excellent idea. Joshua Kayla says we want 2 terms. I repeat, Twagala terms bidi to call you Jogo. This one is a student. Then Joshua Kayla again says we need only 2 terms in order to eradicate poverty among the elites. Sakari Ronald says, so each term will be how many months and what will the other time be for? The first Muganda says good, each term 4 months of study. Sechanzi Mark says it's a good idea. Yada, what do you have to say? What are your 2 cents on this?
1: I feel like while it is a good idea on some parts, I feel like it should be properly planned out. It would lift the weight off of parents' shoulders when they are paying tuition and all of that. But it would also avail more time for students to, you know, be able to learn new things. So I think that if they organized it well, you see how kids in abroad have summer breaks and all of that?
0: Yeah.
1: People can use those summer breaks to teach these kids to do voluntary work. They learn skills. They, you know, learn all of that. And then they go back to school. The unfortunate bit is a long time away from school, kids could forget what they're
0: doing.
1: Whatever
0: they've studied, whatever they're doing.
1: I think it is a good idea on that front, but it needs to be well organized and it needs to be well structured. How about you?
0: Whatever the government decides, it's okay. I tell these things of Uganda saying, oh my God, so guys, in the summer break, when did you have summer? We've been having summer.
1: We have 2 seasons only in Uganda.
0: We've had summer from January up to now.
1: Bro.
0: Now we are heading into winter. Okay, the rainy season in Uganda.
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0: It is the news at 6 o'clock. I'm Daniel Kibet. The deaf community is calling for greater access to Ugandan Sign Language in public services, saying communication barriers continue to affect access to education, healthcare, employment, and justice. The call was made today at the Uganda Media Center in Kampala, ahead of the International Week of Deaf People that will run from 22nd to 26th September 2026, under the theme No Human Rights Without Sign Language Rights. Uganda's constitution protects the rights and dignity of persons with disabilities and provides for affirmative action for marginalized groups. According to the Uganda Bureau of Statistics 2024 Census final reports, Uganda has about 273,000 people with hearing difficulties and about 41,000 people classified as totally deaf. Relatedly, the State Minister for Disability Affairs, Achan Joyce Okeny, has called on government and other stakeholders to turn disability inclusion commitments into action. Speaking at a national stakeholders meeting on disability inclusion in social decision making, Achan said policies affecting persons with disabilities should be developed with their direct involvement. She says this will ensure their concerns are properly reflected in policies and programs designed to improve their lives.
9: Elsewhere, women make up the majority of parish development model beneficiaries, and that's according to the Ministry of Finance. The ministry says more than 1.9 million adults aged between 31 and 59 have benefited, and that represents 54.5% of all beneficiaries. They are followed by young people aged 18 to 30 at 30% and the elderly at 15%. The Minister of State for Microfinance, Shatsi Musherure, says women account for nearly 54% of all beneficiaries compared to 46% for men. She says more than 220,000 enterprise groups have been formed under the program, with over 183,000 registered on the PDM information system. The government has also deployed more than 14,000 Wendy agents and distributed 27,000 tablets to support registration and monitoring.
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9: Uganda is set to use the upcoming Mineral Wealth Conference to push for the formalization of artisanal and small scale mining, as government seeks to bring more miners into the regulated economy and improve the benefits of the country's mineral resources. Artisanal and small-scale mining is expected to be among the key discussions, with the conference program specifically listing emerging issues with artisanal and small-scale mining. Other areas include mineral sector governance, licensing value addition, beneficiation, financing, and environmental governance. The push for formalization is aimed at ensuring that small-scale miners operate within the legal framework, access better technology and financing, improve safety and environmental practices, and enable government to better account for mineral production and revenues. The Mineral Wealth Conference and Expo will be held on 29th and 30th September 2026 at Speke Resort Munyonyo under the theme Beneath the Surface, Unlocking Africa's Next Mining Powerhouse. The event is organized by the Uganda Chamber of Energy and Minerals with the Minister of Energy and Mineral Development as a partner.
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8: NCBA Bank. Go for it.
9: South Africa's foreign ministry says it has noted with concern new U.S. visa restrictions imposed on some South Africans. The restrictions were announced by U.S. Secretary of State Marco Rubio on Tuesday. In a statement, South Africa's foreign ministry said the move appeared to align with what it called the mischaracterization of the country's domestic policies by fringe groups. Pretoria did not provide further details about the individuals affected by the restrictions. The latest development adds to growing tensions between South Africa and the United States over several foreign and domestic policy issues.
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9: And finally, in sports, the National Council of Sports has asked the Uganda Police Force to crack down on unauthorized boxing events. In a letter to the Inspector General of Police, NCS says some promoters are organizing boxing events without clearings from the Uganda Boxing Federation. NCS maintains that UBF is the only recognized national governing body for boxing under the National Sports Act and has asked police to enforce the law against unrecognized organizers. The council has also submitted a Solicitor General's opinion to guide police on the matter. And that is the news for now. For more details, visit our website www.kfm.co.ug. For more details, I'm Daniel Kibet. 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Good evening.
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0: 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And
1: Yohun Gal Yada.
0: You got him chitty, you got him pili pili, them kikuyo.
1: Remember.
0: Yada bim, yada bim.
1: Baby, your mommy.
0: Eki bilinganya. What do we have this hour, Yada girl?
1: We have money for you. 1,430,000 Ugandan shillings. On top of that, we have our conversation in Street Talk, and we also have
0: Dry Jokes Wednesday. Yes.
1: What else? Yeah, we have money, we have Street Talk, and we have Dry Jokes Wednesday.
0: Perfect.
1: And we're also counting down the biggest five songs of the day, the big five plus five.
0: Yes, and before we count down the big five songs of the day, let's give you a bonus track. Here is Ruth B with Dandelions.
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0: This is Ella Langley.
1: Cheers in Texas, I can tell.
0: Country music of this age is really beautiful. We thought that country music died with the likes of Jim Reeves, Don Williams, and all that stuff. But we have the likes of Ella Langley now. We have very, very good.
2: Keith
0: very
2: Urban.
0: Good. Keith Urban. This guy who sang Die a Happy Man. If I never get to see the moon.
2: We should ask Country Princess sometime.
0: Yeah. I think we need to get a time where we just play country music. Superstar Friday. One of the hours. But people want chikiri. Anyway, Ella Langley, choosing Texas, playing a number four on the Big 5 Plus 5 on the Turbo Charge Gear Drive with the maker of the romantic Machika. And
2: you
0: got him chitty, you got him pele, pele, and them kick you.
2: Yada
0: bim, yada boom.
2: Baby,
0: your
2: mommy.
0: At number five, we had Back Out BNXN. Dry Jokes Wednesday. Yada. Oxygen and magnesium went on a date. And the other chemicals were like OMG.
2: If you don't know chemistry, that one went over your head. Emeka.
0: Yeah.
2: What do you call someone who can't stand?
0: What?
2: Neil.
0: Yeah. What do you call a man who just finished digging?
2: What?
0: Doug.
2: Ooh, nice one. Emeka.
0: Yes.
2: What is the only thing that flat earthers have to fear?
0: What?
2: Spheres itself.
0: Yeah. My grandpa chased his Viagra with prune juice. He didn't know if he was coming or going.
2: Emeka.
0: Yeah.
2: Why can't you trust stairs?
0: Why?
2: They're always up to something.
0: What would happen if a piano fell on you?
2: What?
0: You would be flat.
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2: If you are in a relationship, yesterday we were having a conversation here.
0: Yeah.
2: And then, Queen called to tell us her three people. And then she said, my man.
0: Yeah.
2: And the third person she mentioned was her best friend, who happened to be a man. And in that moment, I'm like,
0: and by the way, let me tell you, most people, when they get married, their partners tell them, mostly the men, they tell their women, if you have a best friend who is a man, end that friendship.
2: Not end the friendship. Change the dynamics of that.
0: Yes.
2: Because
0: stop,
2: I do not understand. Like, let me tell you, my best friend is my man.
0: He has no female best friend.
2: As who? For what? Yeah. Why would you be... What is the purpose of a best friend? What is the role of a best friend in your life?
0: To be there for you.
2: How? In what ways?
0: The best ways ever.
2: So, in what ways is your best friend being there for you that your girlfriend cannot be there for you?
0: We need a strict regime.
2: Tell me, what is it that your best friend, your female best friend, is giving you that me as your girlfriend, I am not?
0: You operate a strict regime. Let me tell you, you might find that these people have been together since high school. They've been friends since high school.
2: It is okay to be friends. You can be friends.
0: Best friends, meanwhile.
2: Because if you're saying you're being best friends, the whole idea is, in your being best friends.
0: Yes.
2: If you want to report someone, you go to that person. If you want to gossip, you go to that person. If you want money, you go to that person. Literally, everything that is intimate about a relationship, you're going to your best friend. When you have a girlfriend, there's not supposed to be somebody that is closer to you than your person. Even me. There's not supposed to be somebody that is closer to me in that way.

0: than my boyfriend.
1: So
0: if we have issues, we resolve them internally. If there's a need for somebody external, we will go to church, they pray for us, and we will be okay.
1: Now, the thing with you is that you are so emotionally mature. Have you landed on people who are so emotionally immature? Yana?
0: Mbuchi.
1: Yeah?
0: Mbuchi.
1: They can't solve their people. You can't have a one-on-one conversation with them. Mm-hmm. You're dating them or you're married to them, mm-hmm. but they prefer texting. Very emotionally immature.
0: I mean, it is okay to prefer texting, but not when you have issues.
1: Even when you have issues, they want to solve them by texting.
0: Mm-hmm. Oh yeah. But remember, now the issue now is not texting or call. We will have that conversation on a different day.
1: Mm-hmm.
0: The conversation right now is why, as a person in a relationship, do you have a best friend of the opposite sex?
1: And what's the question in Sweet Talk today?
0: Would you break up with your partner for having a best friend of the opposite gender?
1: 0393 932 0393 262 934 0393 266 933 0701 939 340 751 93900, or send us a WhatsApp on 0747032192. Would you break up with your partner because they have a best friend of the opposite gender? Yada. Yeah, I know someone. She had a best friend who was a guy. Every time she had issues, she would go to the male best friend. And the male best friend would comfort her. Oh, baby, calm down. Then one time they were there, he tickled her. It's like, bestie, stop. Tickled her again. Bestie, stop. He tickled her, she tickled back. Then bestied each other.
0: Make her the slap that would land on a human.
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1: Good evening, Queen. 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
2: I'm getting better. Thanks for the great fantastic show.
1: Thanks so much for listening in, Queen.
2: No, for me, as I told you, that my best friend is a male. We have been with person for 4 years when we are friends, to my
1: best Kati, would you break up with your partner for having a male best friend?
0: A female best friend?
2: No, but it depends on the connection, because this guy is my best friend, but not in everything that that I go to him, not everything that he's the one like to be there for me. No, that is the only person that sometimes talks to. Even if I break with my person, he will still be my friend.
1: Sending all my love by linear.
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0: 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And
1: Yolongol Yada.
0: You got them chidi, you got them pili pili, them kikuyu.
1: Rembo.
0: Yada bim yada bim.
1: Have you all mommy?
0: Thank you, Bidi Ganya. 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
1: And courtesy of Rock Boom, you can win yourself 1,430,000 Ugandan shillings. All you have to do is give us the correct answer to our Brain Buster question. He helped me make history at 55. Who was he?
0: 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Hello?
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0: Yes.
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0: How are you doing?
4: Yes. Hello?
1: Hi.
0: What is the answer to the question?
4: Yeah, the answer is... Kayla Perkins.
0: Kayla Perkins. What is Kayla Perkins?
1: That is not the correct answer.
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5: Good evening.
0: How are you doing?
5: I'm good.
0: Who are you speaking to?
5: Abby.
1: Okay, what is your answer?
5: W.E.B. Dagua.
0: W.E.B. Dagua. What did W.E.B. Dagua do?
5: W.E.B. Dagua.
0: Uh-huh.
5: Help the generous.
1: What did they do?
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6: Hello.
0: Hi.
6: Good evening, guys.
1: Good evening to you. How are you doing?
6: I'm doing all right.
1: Who are we speaking to?
6: This is Barbara.
1: Barbara, what is your answer?
6: The answer is Joe Thomas was told by two people to make history at the age of 55. If that...
0: That's not the answer. This will be back tomorrow morning on Dubai to Breakfast with Bill Wall and Becky. For now, number 2.
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1: And today we are asking you, would you break up with your partner for having a best friend of the opposite gender?
0: 0393-933-933-933-262-933-0393-262-934-0393-266-933-0701-933-934-0751-933-900. On WhatsApp, This person says, not really, except when they start acting weird. How weird.
1: Bruh. Do you know when people are so close that you can't tell the difference, like, what's the difference between me and this person? Like, clearly, I shouldn't be in your life.
0: And they're always giving you, exchanging with secrets. Someone on WhatsApp says, I'm Marvin, bestie tagambo ako. But you go to kumanyi, you and your bestie, what you be doing outside the corners.
1: Let me tell you.
0: KFM, good evening.
1: Hello?
3: Good evening, KFM.
1: Good evening,
0: how are you?
3: Yeah, I'm fine, thank you.
0: That's very good. Who are we speaking to?
3: Yeah, speaking to Maurice from Entebbe.
0: Maurice from Entebbe. What do you have to say about Street Talk today?
3: Yes. My concern is very clear. Let me tell you guys. You cannot have a hen for a pet.
0: Thank you.
3: At the end of the day, you'll end up eating it.
1: Emeka,
0: yes,
1: the
0: Anna.
1: One thing I thank God for are the male friends that I have in my life. The moment they knew Yada has a man, they all backed off. Back off completely. Like, we are not even... Mbumanya, we were close and whatnot.
0: That watch
1: we are going to take 3 steps backwards because that is the place for you. My man is my best friend.
0: Thank you. On X Wire says, Smart Wire. He says, if they over the friendship, I'm done. Mika Adluda says, Ndani Pamoja. My 2 cents on this, Yada. You cannot use a sugar cane as a walking stick. You cannot treat a grasshopper as a parrot.
1: Emeka.
0: Hey, Yada. You cannot use a chapati for mopping your house.
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2: And at number one, guess who's back at the top spot? Joshua Baraka with Yo-Yo.

0: 5. Bring us to the end of the show today.
1: Mm-hmm.
0: Yeah. We'll catch up again tomorrow, same time, same place, and it's going to be Throwback Thursday. Yes, it's going to be Throwback Thursday. Yeah. Coming up is the hot seat with Mr. Patrick Kamara.
1: And probably some cold rain as well.
0: But now, nah, get it rain. Because now Uganda is also like in winter. We've started our winter. Anyway, bye. Catch you again tomorrow, same time, same place. God bless you. Good night. Enjoy the weather. Don't make that risky phone call. Do not!
1: Leave people alone.
0: Bye.
1: They will reap the consequences themselves.
0: For us, we care about you.

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6: Hey, babe.
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0: Hello, Uganda. Good evening and welcome to this edition of the Hot Seat on 933 KFM. I welcome you, our listeners across Uganda. My name is Patrick Kamara, and so tonight we'll be looking into two major issues. We see post-election MP and petition hearings begin. What will that mean? But also, we see PLOU on grassroots mobilization for General MK to contest in 2031 polls, and they also vow to collaborate with the NRM. We shall be joined in this discussion by Mr. Godbert Mushabe from the Great Lakes Institute for Strategic Studies. He's joining us later. But right now in the studio, I have the Honorable Godfrey Kabyanga, former Minister of State for Communication and National Guidance, and card number PLOU 021. It's one. Your number is so up there. If PLOU was like a kingdom, you'd be a prince at the highest level.
1: I'm a priest
0: of PLOU. It is the wish of my producer. In fact, I should say the command that we should actually look into the PLOU mobilization. Looks like last week, but when we had, it had been indicated that General MK Muhoozi Kainerugaba would be on the ballot come 2031. And you know how time flies. So I can imagine in PLOU, you must be super focused on having the man of your choice to be on the ballot, but also even to win the ballot. How serious is it that General Muhoozi Kainerugaba will be a presidential candidate in 2031?
1: It's our wish as the PLOU, and I think the Right Honorable Taiwo used the best word. We are dragging him.
0: Really? Like he doesn't like it?
1: last time when the speaker was elected, a new word came in. The speaker is dragged to the speakership seat, even when he has won. So it's our wish as the Patriotic League of Uganda that our chairman Muhoozi Kainerugaba appears on the ballot, and it's also our wish that that appearance should be within NRM.
0: But isn't that really a bit premature for you to wish a serving general in the Ugandan army, drag him in partisan politics, yet he serves a position that is so sacred in a certain way in the defense of the Uganda, its people and its territory, that shouldn't be, you know, contaminated with the party politics?
1: Being sacred doesn't mean he's not a Ugandan.
0: I'm talking about the office he holds.
1: Yeah, the office he holds, he's still holding it. But when time comes and we feel now I've made enough preparations, enough research, he will automatically resign and get into active politics. But as per now, we are still doing our own research, we are still doing our own preparations, and when we feel time is right,
0: Honorable,
1: then he will resign.
0: It is just in May when the president was sworn in. It's not yet even a year, and you're already in the overdrive pushing for something coming 2031. Really, not even a year after the president has been sworn in into office.
1: Kamara,
0: isn't there anything else that can be done other than politicking 24/7?
1: Kamara, politics is just a continuous process. Once the election is over, you prepare for another election. Even all these other parties are already preparing for 2031. There are even some parties which are now preparing for 2036. So what's your in politics? It's a continuous process.
0: You know what is strange is that you are focusing on a Ugandan who is holding an office that should be above this kind of politics. Until that moment when he gets off that Ugandan uniform as a military officer, then you can drag him into the thing.
1: And we are saying that Ugandan is not really very active in the politics now, but when time comes and we feel we have done enough research and we feel we are on the safer side, he's going to resign and go full blast. But we are doing the work ourselves. He's not involved. He's doing his work. But we are saying, this is our choice.
0: Just imagine, it is not General Muhoozi. It's another military officer, another general in that position. And you have a group of people who have created their own pressure group or political party, whatever it is, talking about taking over power and going into a campaign. Whether that person in this Uganda, in this NRM government, would actually be allowed for things to happen the way they are?
1: It could be allowed if that group is doing things the way we are doing them, so long as that that officer
0: is the son of the president.
1: Is not directly involved. Is not directly involved. There are many officers who have expressed interest, and they resign later. So,
0: I remember one.
1: People
0: have been reprimanded for just expressing themselves politically. I remember somebody was put in, I think, in under house arrest. I think that was General Temukunde back in the day for appearing on CBS radio and talking politics.
1: I don't know whether it was only talking about politics. You might talk about politics, but you go native, you go abusive, you incite people. But if you talk about politics and in a civil manner.
0: Are you actually convinced, Mr. Honorable Kavianga, that any other military officer, you can be civil, you can talk politics and you're not non-partisan, you go on radio and express your political wish, and then the government of Uganda that you have served at the level of minister will just let you be?
1: I think so.
0: It can happen.
1: But sometimes it may not happen, but it can happen.
0: You know, even if we have seen, Honorable Kavianga, that even in the times of campaigns, through the constitutional means, through a timetable given by the Electoral Commission, people coming up expressing themselves to lead Uganda through elections, they have been harassed left, right, and center. Others have been beaten. Others have been jailed. In fact, as we speak right now, Honorable Robert Chagulanyi is in exile for participating in a constitutional way, following a timetable set up by the Electoral Commission. If that man cannot even enjoy his right, and now you want to, Ugandans believe that another serving military officer can also come and express himself and they let him be?
1: That's quite unfortunate for those who have really been harassed. I don't see why any person expressing interest in any political position should be harassed. And that one is quite unfortunate. I don't support it personally. And I think whoever harasses them is not really right. Because how will you know that people are interested in the politics if they don't express themselves? And that one I don't believe in personally. Let people express themselves, and then the population will decide.
0: But you've been here. You are a Ugandan. You have served as a minister. You have served as a mayor of one of the major towns in this country, in local government. You have seen people expressing themselves. You come from the Rwenzori. You have seen the horror of those who have tried to go into politics. What has come to them? What government? How it has come to hit them hard? In fact, I don't know whether you have a short memory. You yourself, at one point, if I remember, you were at a collusion course with the arms of state. At one point, you've been jailed. I don't know why you forget.
1: And I've condemned it. Even when I was a minister, I condemned it. We have been here. We have been on other media houses. And me, I don't condone any form of harassment by any politician or any political organization which is harassed. I have condemned it. And I feel there must be a level playing ground for everybody to express themselves, to express their feelings, to be heard, so that the population can judge.
0: I actually expected for a man who has tested the rage and the anger of government by being jailed just because you opposed at one point, you would know better that Uganda as a country, you know, we are more or less like seated on a dormant volcano, that anytime anything can erupt, because it looks like the systems are not holding. I don't think the people in the Rwenzori or even in Buganda here, which was the stronghold of the support for the Honorable Robert Kyagulanyi, are very happy when they see their presidential candidate, the darling of their politics, is not in Kampala, is not in Uganda. I don't think they're happy. Maybe you, who are in positions of leadership now in, I don't know whether you as a pressure group, PLO, you need to keep it at the back of your mind that probably we could be seated on a dormant volcano.
1: No, their anger is understandable. And my prayer would be that if there are any issues, they should be sorted out. But if there are no issues, Kyagulanyi should come back and lead his people. Because Kyagulanyi has demonstrated that he has a following. And therefore, that following needs his stewardship. So I would still feel that really there should be nothing to stop Kyagulanyi from coming back. If there are any issues that are stopping him, they should be known and talked about. If there's any case, let it be known. But I still believe and I pray that really Kyagulanyi should be allowed, the Robert Kyagulanyi Honorable should be allowed to come back.
0: But you know that men of his lieutenants and men of his supporters, some of them have been jailed, some of them have disappeared. Even when government said, I can give you an example of a gentleman, I think by the name of John Bosco Kibalama, disappeared without a trace, even after the prime minister saying that we have him, and the others who have disappeared. If you have your trusted lieutenants being picked and they disappear, why would he feel so safe when his followers, some of them, have been arrested and are not released, and others have completely disappeared?
1: I may not be competent enough to talk about those ones who have disappeared, but those ones who are in jail, they must be having cases against them. And those cases are not, I don't think we shouldn't mix up someone who is in jail, probably having a case in court, with the Honorable Kyagulanyi, because that's where we go wrong. Sometimes they arrest you, and you're a NUP supporter, yes, you're involved in something, and then you want to target on the Honorable Robert Kyagulanyi. If the Honorable Robert Kyagulanyi has cases, there must be his own cases, and those ones should be handled completely. They should be exclusive. We cannot mix up those cases. Whoever is in jail, my prayer is they should speed up the judicial process.
0: Isn't it for you who are in the political space, actively involved in politics, isn't it very disappointing and frustrating for Uganda, or even damaging our image, to see that people who are running for office find it hard to live in the same city, in the same country, after participating in politics. How do we, what do we need to do so that our name as a country is not maligned the way it is now?
1: I think the situation is not as bad as you are.
0: I'm not portraying. No, I'm not portraying anything. I'm only telling you, Honorable Kabianga, that a gentleman who expressed to lead using all the legal means available right now lives in exile. Isn't that maligning the image of Uganda? What needs to be done to put it right?
1: First of all, I don't know why he's in exile. I don't know why he's exactly.
0: He's scared of his life. He's scared of this country.
1: Because when he went to exile, they said he has gone to mobilize his supporters and he will be coming back. So, I think the situation is not as bad as you portray it.
0: Ask the Honorable Ibrahim Nganda that question. He too is out of his country.
1: Mm-hmm. And because he's scared to be here. But who was looking for him? He was here. Why didn't they arrest him? He was here. Even after elections, he stayed here.
0: He should, and then he went.
1: He said he was going for pilgrimage, and then later on, he stayed there.
0: You should feel concerned.

0: But the Anupa is in parliament, other parties are UPCs in parliament, PFF, even ANT has someone in parliament, and they are there. So you can't say that whoever competed in politics probably against NRM has run away. Not at all.
1: So let me focus before I introduce our next guest. You have, I don't know whether it's a pressure group or a party or whatever it is, but the way how you express yourself, you know, I don't know whether you're even becoming very cannibalistic on NRM, because I don't know where you're getting support from. Before you know it, you'll have eaten away if you have not NRM. But for a political organization headed by the Chief of Defense Forces, don't you find that wrong?
0: I've told you the Chief of Defense Forces is not very active in those activities. He has delegated powers of PLOU to the vice chairman till time comes when he wants to be active and he resigns. But I don't know if we are cannibals, then we are cannibalizing on all parties.
1: You're cannibalizing on your own.
0: On all parties, because our membership doesn't only come from NRM, it is also coming from other parties. We have so many people from other parties.
1: I'm not very sure.
0: Yes, there are many. There are many who are coming from other parties. So therefore, it's not only from NRM, but we have put it very clear that we have a relationship with the NRM, and we are going to do if there is any. We may not register as a political party. We shall have to operate within the NRM.
1: So, but every time when there's a Twitter storm or an X storm, the general really talks like a politician.
0: I don't know. He can comment on political issues, moving on, as a human being, as a Ugandan.
1: As somebody interested in running this country, as somebody interested in actually you talked about 2031 being on the ballot, and I'm wondering where, you know, now there where I come from, there's a man who's very popular, they call him Musuga. But you're talking as who?
0: as assistant to Musuga. What was it there?
1: So the voice you're hearing is of Mr. Godbert Tumushabe from the Great Lakes Institute for Strategic Studies. I understand the traffic today was insane.
2: Yeah.
1: But thank you, you made it. I've been trying to have a conversation with the Honorable Kabyanga on the PLOU and their 2031 quest, because they have somebody whom they want to run for president, and I was asking him whether he's actually serious, and they're saying they are. But have they not sort of goofed? Is that how they should be doing it?
2: I think it was also good luck that I was held up in traffic.
1: No, no, this.
2: Because now I listen to Godfrey as a listener.
1: Yeah. And then what you tell me, how is it like?
2: To be honest, I was astounded by the level of mischief in the presentation. Yeah, I'm thinking, I'm there. I'm like, if I'm a listener and I know what's going on and I'm hearing Godfrey, I'm like, okay, so does he actually mean what he's saying? Because most of the things that he's saying, they are open secret. So the idea that, oh, we are dragging the chairman of PLOU to run for president. I mean, these are the stories we have had over time. There are people, even from Seven, there are people who have threatened to go to court. That if he does not contest, we go to court. I think that
0: and you'll be the lawyer.
2: I believe that there is a level that you reach as a people, as a person, where a certain level of truthfulness becomes

0: additional in terms of what you said, because if you're following what the Pirau group is doing and how they do it, to say that the CDF is not interested in being president when he has said consistently on his Twitter handle that I am going to be the next president and this is what I'm doing, I think that I think it's okay to be somehow honest and say, these are the facts so far. I listened to my brother Taewa at the launch of that website, and I'm like, sure, a whole deputy speaker of parliament, a lawyer, who says no, for us we are a pressure group, we are not a political group, but then you are engaged in all kinds of political activities. I'm like, so at what level do we actually at what level do you draw a distinction between someone who is honest, who is a statesman, who believes in the fidelity of the constitution? Because by all intents and purposes, I don't think that at the very least the Speaker of Parliament, the Deputy Speaker of Parliament, the MPs, we can even give people a good exception. But the MPs who swear to protect and defend the constitution, my view is that they're actually committing a constitutional offense to go out there openly and say, we are members of this pressure group and we are mobilizing. When the time comes, our chairman will now be on the ballot. I think it's a crime. I think it's a crime against the constitution that in another order, many of these people will be tried under Article 3 of the constitution, because that's basically what the Article 3 commands. So, with all due respect, I think that, I have said NRM, I have always said NRM for me is like, it's a fraudulent organization by every measure. This is an organization where as I always say, it runs a primary election. These are people, the same group. When you are in the same political party, it means that you have ideological alignment. It means that you have the same agenda. But then if they go in their primaries and they beat each other, they harass each other, they steal each other's votes, they unleash violence on each other in the last primaries. At least there is reported 7 people who died during the NRM primaries, leave alone the loss of property that was evidenced, including in areas like Sinjoro, which you would say they are predominantly NRM. So you can say this is an organization that you can clearly describe as a fraud. So the way the Pirau group tries now to present itself is more or less like a continuation of that fraud, because there is no reason why, if this group is a political party, there is no reason why they shouldn't say we are a political party and we organize accordingly. So the idea that you have to hide, because incidentally, when they say they are a civic group, and all the civic organizations or civil society organizations call them as such, including NGOs like we partner with, including think tanks like Greece, they have been, basically the regime has been harassing them consistently and continuously. So the idea that you have a civic group called PRU cannot be a reason for, you have to be either be naive or you have to be deceptive to be able to say, this group is doing what it should do. I think I'll highlight one last point, Patrick, the point that you raised. I find, actually there are 2 points. One is that I have this theory now, which is really bothering me, that maybe there are people around Pilau that don't wish the CDF well. Because I can't understand how you love someone and then cheer him in breaking the law. I think that the real supporters and lovers of the CDF would be working aggressively to protect him, protect his reputation and the reputation of his office, protect his dignity. I think that for me, that's when I love a person, I cherish him. That's how I hope to relate to him. So the idea that this is someone who holds an office, one of the highest offices in the land. It's a constitutional office. It has a stature. It has its rules. The idea that the Godfreys of this world, even with their level of education and exposure and everything, that they cannot understand that they are putting the CDF in bad light. I get a feeling that maybe some of these people are okay. They are doing it ignorantly, but there are those, you know, in Yankwara, I think you probably have it in Rutora as well. Mm-hmm. There's something called Oktomes. Sometimes I feel like maybe these guys, they have conspired to measure our CDF. Because you see, for us as citizens who love our country, we want a CDF who is non-partisan, whom we all celebrate when he does the right things, whom we all advise when he does the wrong things. But the idea that all of a sudden there is a group called NRM and they have almost made the CDF as their motorcycle, their punching bag, but also their vehicle to be able to continue with their fraud that normally happens in NRM. I find that quite, for me, it's frustrating, and I think...
1: I can see Karyanga gathering momentum.
0: No,
1: I can respond, but gathering momentum. And what's going to hit you?
0: It's still gathering momentum. It's okay, but I think that... the point is that I think that the CDF, I mean, this group, is, in my view, abusing our CDF, because this CDF, the CDF is a CDF of the country, not of NRM, and they have now almost transformed the office into a structure of NRM. I think the final point is to say, like you said earlier, sometimes you feel like, are these people trying to undermine the president? Because our guy has just been declared winner of elections. It is not even a year. And then everybody is running up and down saying we're going to contest. I think I have argued that as far as Museveni is on, as Museveni is alive, he's a candidate. So anybody who tells you that there will be a Muhoozi candidature when Museveni is alive, I think that's probably,
1: gentlemen,
0: a wrong way to look at the current trajectory of our politics.
1: Gentlemen, we're going to take a break and Hot Seat will be right back.
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0: Let good for repeat what you said.
1: One of these days, the microphone will find you, eh? And you properly enter the basement, and I'll deny you.
0: But,
1: why can't you follow the law as pressure group? Is it a pressure group? Hmm? Is PLOU a pressure group? Follow the law and then wait for the timetable when the Electoral Commission says it's time for people now to compete.
9: Well, the Electoral Commission gives its timetable. It has its own activities. It has its own activities. But individuals also have their own activities. Parties have their own activities.
1: Drugging a military office and two parties.
9: That's an activity. So, exactly. You know, parties have their own activities. Let me finish. Hmm. Parties have their own activities. Individuals have their own activities. Organizations like ours, like PLOU, have our own activities. But when time comes, when we really want to go full blast, we shall follow the Electoral Commission's roadmap. And for us, we are saying, let us prepare ourselves.
1: We have just come out of the ballot. Of the polls, and you want to make Uganda stay in the election mood,
9: PLU is not all about what you are seeing, endorsement and the like. We have so many other things we are doing. We have come out.
1: Like what?
9: We have, for instance, come out to whistleblow issues of corruption, and we are actively involved. We are even organizing barazas. We had a baraza in Chegego. Basically for corruption. Our leaders like Balam is leading a corruption crusader now. We are urging our people.
1: See Balam crisscrossing the country is actually on a PLU mission. He's not doing his cabinet work.
9: He's doing his cabinet work, he has a job with a side gig, but he's also PLU. And for us, those ministers who are PLOU are ready to fight PLOU, to fight corruption. Ready.
1: It's facilitated by the government of Uganda to do work as a cabinet minister. But while he does that, he also goes to do PLOU work.
9: Actually, he has even put in his own money. Because for instance, all this, the public address system, he has donated it.
0: No,
9: wherever he goes. So, those are things which you should know. We are into charity. The money which we got from the MK birthday run, we donated it to charity. We have put in place a fund, and we are now. Next time, I think when the executive seats want to look at. The processes, procedures, the terms under which we shall give out that people will access the fund, and mainly the youth. So there are so many things we are doing. But you know, the issue of the endorsement, the Godbars are very much interested in it, and it is making a lot of headlines, and then it has become the Godbars of this world. and then it has made headlines, and now people think PLO is all about what? Endorsement. But I'm telling you,
0: What if it's about endorsement?
9: That's why I'm telling you. We have other activities which we are doing.
1: But I think the most popular one is serious endorsement. Existential threat to NRM. Like, eventually, it will cannibalize it.
9: Not at all.
0: At a very strategic level, it is not posing any threat because, in any case, NRM does not exist.
9: Not at all.
0: Godfrey, just listen to this, that NRM as an organization does not exist. In fact, even PLO, by the way, it doesn't. It's also like NRM.
1: What do you mean now?
0: These are individuals.
9: But how can a party which has won elections?
0: Mm-hmm.
9: Since 2006.
0: What exists? So basically, what exists is a gentleman called President Museveni.
9: Who is the chairman of NRM?
0: No, first of all, NRM is his special purpose vehicle to become president. Those of us who were his supporters, who believed in his vision of the country, we were NRM. But then we realized, we thought we belonged to an organization. Then we realized, this thing is his thing. So basically, I can tell you that if today President Museveni was to say, I have joined NUP, all these, the Kabyangas, they were all running around, they would all be NUP. That's what I'm telling you, because that's what happens.
1: You lack ideological grounding.
0: Now the CDF came with this group called PLO. I think some people, maybe, I don't even think that it's the CDF who came with it. So some group around him, because remember, this comes from the birthday parties. They came with a group called PLO. All the NRM people, they have all run. They're all PLO. Today, if the CDF said, I have another group called Umkoto Osizuwe, they would all run. These people here, they all run. So these are special purpose vehicles. They are not organizations. They are transitional. You don't have core organizing philosophy. Right now, the core organizing philosophy are the leaders. And incidentally, all these groups, it's not unique to Uganda, so you can't even blame the proponents of the group, whether the president, whether the CDF, or the members like Godfrey who are following him, because that's what happens with all the regimes that have stayed in power, and where they try to transition the presidency to the sons or to the children. What happens normally, whether it's Chad, whether it's Equatorial Guinea, whether it's Cameroon, whether it's Benin, all these regimes, they start by getting the children into the military, and then they use that to transition the leadership from the father to the son or to a relative. So what you see for NRM and PLO, they are basically exactly the same thing. It's the same script. So I think they are lucky that you have to get even people that are presumably credible at the level of being an MP to be able to find their cheering, and I'm like, okay, yeah, maybe I may have declared myself, I must be one of the people who is dumb, because I look at these guys, the Godfrey's, and I say, is there something that I'm missing? I am just dumb. Maybe I am dumb. But otherwise, that's basically what
1: you need. Enlightenment.
0: I need enlightenment for sure.
9: But first of all, Godba, NRM has not been swallowed by any pressure group. NRM is a giant party, popular party, and it still exists. There are some NRM members who are not even subscribing to PLO as a pressure group. Many.
0: They're in the wilderness.
9: Yes, many. No, they are not even in the wilderness. Very strong. And they are also, we in PLO, majority, subscribe to NRM, but there are also some who have joined us that used not to subscribe to NRM, and it's upon us now to say, look, as a pressure group, under NRM. Please join us.
0: So can I ask you a question, Godfrey?
9: So may I think notion of thinking PLU has swallowed NRM?
0: Can I ask you
9: please,
0: a question?
9: That one is totally out.
0: Can I ask you a question? Do you want your candidate, your president, Museveni to contest for the presidency in 2031?
9: You know, when it comes to 2031, all parties, and I think this is the practice.
0: No, I'm talking about the NRM.
9: No, let me build my point. All parties will have presidential candidates. Even NRM will have a presidential candidate.
0: Yeah.
9: And you know how we select a presidential candidate. And for us, we are saying, and we have emphasized it, that if President Museveni is not running,
0: then for us in the PLU,
9: yeah, we have Jane Muhoozi as our candidate. But there are some people
0: as candidate of NRM political
9: of NRM, yes,
0: of NRM operao.
9: Of NRM. And there
0: so
9: are
0: you
9: some
0: take over NRM.
9: No, it's not taking over NRM. We shall participate in elections of NRM, primary elections of NRM. Why I'm saying this? There are some people within the NRM.
0: So you're campaigning for him?
9: Yes, there are some, we are preparing him. And there are some people within NRM, if Museveni is not coming, they may also have their own candidate.
0: As a former legislator,
9: yes,
0: do you think there is any irregularity in trying to campaign for a sitting chief of defense forces?
9: There isn't any illegality in preparing your candidate.
0: Whether
9: chief of defense forces. But he has not yet gone direct into politics. We are saying, even you, Godba, we can propose you and say,
0: I am not a CDF.
9: That's what I'm saying.
0: Yeah.
9: You can prepare yourself and say, I think if when time comes, so this should be our candidate.
0: Do you think that it would be okay if today you started preparing the Chief Justice of Uganda to be the next presidential candidate in 2031?
9: That is, if he's not directly involved, if I mentioned his name and he's not directly involved in it, what's wrong with that?
0: But what if he's involved by tweeting and expressing interest?
1: So, Godba, do you find Ugandan political parties and those who are following, you know, attracted to them because of the ideology, or they're attracted to them because maybe it's cool, maybe because of individuals? Because if you are ideologically grounded, let's say in Democratic Party or UPC, one would think perhaps it will be hard for you to move here and there.
0: No, absolutely. It would be hard because there are certain beliefs that you hold. Some of those beliefs, by the way, are basic. They are fundamental to the nation. So in other words, first of all, you are patriotic. You are a patriotic citizen. A patriotic citizen means that there are certain baselines that cannot be crossed. In other words, when I'm choosing what to do and what to support, first of all, I look at Uganda as the first thing. So in other words, Uganda for me, and let me explain myself, Uganda for me is a republic. Yeah? It's a constitutional republic, as clearly set out in the constitution. So if I see the Pilau group is now almost trying to introduce a hereditary presidency, basically saying, the only person who can run Uganda now is the son of the president. And it doesn't matter whether that son was Godba or Kabianga or whoever. As long as you come from that angle, I say that is an Ugandan, because the sovereignty in Uganda is vested in the people. All that has happened is this group basically try to essentially overthrow the constitution and usurp the sovereignty of the people, and drawing on the military because of the position of their chairman. So you can draw the military, you can draw the security agencies. So that's number one. Number two, as a patriotic Ugandan, I am interested in the fidelity of the constitution. So in other words, that constitution and the flag, they are my first tools of defense. So if I find that Kabianga can be my friend, but if I find that he's trying to abuse the constitution and abuse the flag, that can be my point of departure, because I say I know that that's a threshold below which I can't go. I would want to convince him to say, no, we have to respect our constitution because it protects all of us. If he fails, I say no, because I have asked these parties, by the way, whether it's these people who subscribe to parties, NRM, and I have my many friends in NUP, in ANT, in the PFF. I ask them, I say, what is this that your party can do and you part from it because of your love for Uganda, and you find that none of them has anything? So the culture of the politics, the smallness of our politics today, is that most of our people, most Ugandans, they pay allegiance to their leader first of all. So in other words, the NRM people can die for President Museveni. The NUP people can die for Chagulanyi. The Pirau people can die for General Muhoozi. So they pay their allegiance to their leader. The second allegiance, they pay it to their organization. In other words, Pirau, NRM, or ANT, or NUP, they can do all kinds of manyanga, including conducting fraudulent elections and whatever, but they all say, me, I am NRM. What I'm saying, if you are NRM and you have conducted an election where you lead people to die, where you are rigging elections, you are defrauding people, I say that I cannot belong to that group. That would be a reason for me to say I have another, maybe I'm looking for another organization. So then Uganda comes finally, the third. Now, because of lack of civic education and lack of civic consciousness and lack of statesmen and women, because we right now as a country, we are just dominated by transactional people in politics, in public service, in civil society, in these regions. Everybody's doing this transaction. A country is built by statesmen and women. Statesmen and stateswomen are people who put the interests of country first. That they can even suffer consequences or put their interest in the background in the interest of the country. So right now, what Uganda is short of is statesmen and women who can defend this country, defend our legal system, defend our constitution, defend the national flag without unyielding. And I think, so when I see these Pirau people with all the things that they are doing and they're running around and I say, sometimes it's painful, these are adults.
1: It's very interesting for me who's be able to see the first expression of both Godba and your when you're frowning, somebody's smiling. It can never be so. Yeah. It is so antagonistic in terms of the
0: perception that we hold.
1: Because this is somebody extremely happy when you're frowning. But for the we are all here laughing.
0: Patrick is describing a situation that is not in the studio.
1: I know, guys. No, it is so much. Yeah. It's so much available. Let's take a break so that Godfrey can come back and respond. We'll be right back.
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1: Rob's in a lot. Welcome back.
2: I've seen a lot.
1: I've seen a lot. Welcome back to the hot seat. My name is Patrick Amara. My guest, I'm Honorable Godfrey Kavyanga, former Minister of State for Information and National Guidance, and from the Great Lakes Institute for Strategic Studies of Mr. Godba Tumushabe. And before we went to break, you're making a submission. And my conclusion was, what I learned from you is that beyond President Yoweri Museveni, you know,
2: there's none,
1: because now PLOU is busy cannibalizing on
2: it. in fact, the guys who claim to be NRM and they are not in PLOU, they are finished. I can bet that if you claim to be NRM and you are not in PLOU, you're as good as finished.
1: So
2: yeah,
3: okay.
1: good phrase. Very strategic.
3: God is a sadist.
2: I have studied this thing for over 30 years. Good phrase.
3: This is here, yeah. Patrick and Godba. NRM is a party, and it's a well-grounded party. NRM has branches, I think, equivalent to the number of villages, 70-something thousand branches. It has of your structure at parish, structure at sub-county, structure at district, structure at national. Well-grounded party. And it has membership, I think around 19 million members. And all those members are not necessarily members of PLOU, because for us now, we are moving around. I think afterwards we shall know really how many members we have from all over the country. As I've told you, not all of them are NRM.
1: But at least for you, you're at number 021.
3: Yeah, yeah. Patriotic.
1: You're really up there.
3: So what I want to tell Godba, NRM is still strong, and what we are doing as PLOU is probably to supplement their mobilization structures. And that's what we are doing. And we have clearly stated that we are not going to divorce from NRM. We are still a pressure group under NRM. And that's what we are doing. The only thing which is probably disturbing people is that for us, our wish of presidency might be different from the wish of NRM. But when time comes, we shall harmonize, we shall build consensus, and then we come up with one candidate as the NRM party. And I think NRM secretaries should be happy that we are moving around, waking up everybody, waking up the structures of NRM, that please, you take over as a monitoring and supervisory team. Because for us as PLOU, we feel these 5 years services should really reach the people. We want to see how services can reach the people.
1: So this is because you have realized that the services are not...
3: There is a problem.
1: So many decades, there's no service delivery.
3: Patrick and Godba, we have been here. And I have stated it, that corruption has eaten the body politic of this country. And services are not reaching the people. And that one is not a secret.
2: The tragedy is that when you have a group of people and group of politicians who are using parliament resources, who are using military resources and all kinds of resources to do political work, that itself is corruption. So in other words, this Pirau group, if you are looking for a true definition of corruption, that's the true definition.
3: First of all, under in Pirau, we are not getting any financing from government. We are not getting any financing from the army.
2: Incidentally, the corruption that I'm talking about, you see, in this country, the real corruption is not the stealing of the money. The real corruption, the what you call the structure corruption, let me call it that way, is the political corruption. In political science, we have a term called prebendarism. Prebendarism is a term that is used to describe where, if you have a political group like NRM, it is supposed to run as a political party, run out of Chad on the road, because that's the political party. But that group, if that group gets someone like Kabiang and say, we have appointed you minister, you become a spokesperson of the party. We have appointed you presidential advisor, you become a coordinator of the party. That is called prebendarism, and that's political corruption. So what you see as the money corruption, the stealing of money, is simply a product of the corrupt politics that we are playing. So in other words, in fact, I can tell you with absolute confidence that in this country now, you cannot eliminate corruption without dealing with without sanitizing the politics, without dealing with the politics and creating a certain level of political discipline. That the mere fact that you have a Speaker of Parliament who heads an entire institution of state, that this institution of state is supposed to hold the Chief of Defense Forces accountable. And the Chief of Defense Forces says, I have appointed you to be a coordinator or an envoy of SAT. And then the Speaker is saying, thank you very much, sir, for appointing me. You're basically dealing with the very rootedness of the corruption. And that's called political corruption. And that is where the entire theft and the brokenness, by the way, in service delivery comes from. So, in other words, even if the CDF was to become president, or another guy called Kabiang or whatever, you would have to start from sanitizing the politics for you to be able to create the discipline that you need to protect the money and deliver public services.
3: I think we are at the beginning of the scale. And what I can assure you...
2: You said you are a branch of NRM. This is 40 years ago.
3: We are... As PLO.
2: Yeah, but you are a branch of NRM. You are a mutation.
3: No. But we are...
2: In fact, you can say...
3: We are a different brand
2: You can
3: now.
2: Say Pilau is an AI version of NRM.
3: we are a different brand now. We are at the beginning of the scale. And I would like to assure everyone that we shall deal with all types of corruption. Process by process. Exactly. But what I'm telling you, we are going to fight it and boldly.
2: Yeah.
3: And this time we are not going to fight it with any fear or favor. Because what we want is service delivery. And there is no way we can deliver services if we still have Kawukumi in most of the sectors.
1: But if you didn't respond, you didn't respond.
3: We shall eliminate ourselves.
1: You didn't respond to assertion from Godbe that if you are in NRM and you have not aligned yourself with a PLU and have a PO number like yourself, then you are facing an existential threat politically from NRM. So for you to be strategic, just like the good friend of Younger, you pick a number and then
2: you can survive
1: and
2: for
1: speak
2: another
1: about,
2: day.
1: And speak about it.
3: We,
1: is that the thing?
3: We don't pick numbers. First of all, me, I started supporting MK even before I became minister.
1: You're supporting him in the what?
3: I used to be one of his supporters.
1: Admirers.
3: You know, PLO is made up of so many groups. You heard of the MK project, team chairman, all those came together to form what? PLU. And most of these outfits started long, about 10 years ago. So what I'm saying is, even if when you are in NRM, you're NRM. Whether you don't join PLU, you will still be NRM. And there is no threat that you did. You have not joined what? PLU. PLU is just probably in Rutoro, in Runyachitara, and Yekundire, you come and join us willingly on your own. But let me assure all NRM people who are not PLU that you are safe and you don't face any extinction, because PLU is just a pressure group under NRM, so PLU is not really the NRM party. So those ones who are still in NRM and have not joined PLU, they will still remain as what? As NRM. And they will enjoy all the privileges of members of NRM.
1: You know, moving across Uganda and you know, in your mobilization campaign requires money. I wonder who is your quartermaster? Who is giving you?
3: By the way, we suppose ourselves. You take yourself to Jegego, you reach Jegego, you meet some person who owns a public address system, donates it free of charge. People are now ready to fight corruption. They are ready to sensitize people, to open their eyes, and all these are just donations from members of PLU. Nobody sponsors.
1: So the main work now is to go along different districts in the country in the fight against corruption, yet you have so many institutions of government
3: and they
1: that are mandated to fight corruption.
3: And they will move with them.
1: And what, from State House?
3: And you are moving with them. You know the limitation of those organizations, probably they have been going on, what do I call? They are just informed and they go, and I think the information they have been getting is not enough. But when you're on a baraza, so many people come up with so many issues, which wouldn't have even come up if you were just an ordinary investigator.
1: So now you have investigated, you have whistleblown, and then what?
3: For us, we whistleblow,
1: and then
3: the investigators take over. And there are so many people who are being arraigned in court, in most of these districts, mainly the district officials. But I still say, and I've said it even here, that corruption at the district is really not the big fish. I think we also need another strategy to come even at the center and look at corruption there. Because I think that's where the biggest chunk of money is wasted.
1: What really has been a big problem that has hindered you as NRM government to fight corruption, having, you know, pointed it out 40 years ago in the 10-point program as one of the biggest issues Uganda is facing, and more than 40 years later, it seems to be like engulfing the whole system? What is it that we could not touch it and solve it, yet it was pointed out at the very beginning of the Museveni presidency?
3: I think when we move around, we find one, sometimes people have been scared about reporting corruption cases. Either they are threatened, some of them have been disgusted, they report, and the organs which are supposed to investigate go silent about some of these cases. But now, I think everybody has woken up, and I strongly believe it will not be business as usual, because even the investigating organs have also put in more effort. And I thank Parliament; they have given them more money, really, to facilitate them to carry out.
2: Are you really sure that the problem with the agencies was money? The problem was money.
3: Most of the agencies were understaffed, and the understaffing was a result of a very mean resource envelope. And now that they have been given a bigger budget, they are recruiting now. So I think if they have enough staff to do the work, because now it's becoming too huge, at one baraza you get so many cases, some which wouldn't have come out.
1: So the biggest issue now, as PLU that you're handling, is graft, is lack of integrity in the system of government.
3: That's one of them.
1: Because what else do you do? Because first of all, you have so many institutions. You have so many institutions that are mandated to do that, even facilitated. Many about, I can list them for you. So I'm wondering, they are not lacking the soldiers to do that.
3: Yeah? Now I think
1: they are not lacking the food soldiers to do that. They have them.
3: They have
1: the resources.
3: We first said we are only doing endorsement. I told, but we are also exposing graft, and we are also obviously when we move around, we also discover so many other some other needs in societies which might not have come out prominently. And we are giving reports to government.
4: You are getting it. We have our own,
3: because when we are there, we are with the chairman, we are with the ministers, and therefore, if there is a health issue and we have a health minister, it takes over that issue.
2: Okay.
3: Yeah.
1: So you have some kind of an MOU with the government?
3: First of all, we have an MOU with NRM, and you know the manifesto belongs what to NRM. So we have an MOU, and we have ministers who are our members, and that's an advantage. For instance, we have a minister of local government. And you know that local government controls service deliveries at service delivery at the district.
2: So Pira is in charge of local government. We use that chance. To be honest, I would really have to have the same courage as you have, good friend.
3: Why don't you use that chance if you have a minister of local government?
2: So do you think if there was no Pira, the minister of local government would be doing what he's doing?
3: He would probably be doing it, but you know, Pirau is also giving him a lot of energy, because when he calls for a baraza, we assist him in mobilizing people.
2: So NRM can no longer mobilize people. They can also mobilize,
3: but this time we are assisting them to mobilize. Because some of the chairmen of NRM are our members. Even at district level.
1: So it looks like, Godber, you are not convinced that...
2: I think that's besides the point, Godfrey. I'm saying that for me the deception is in the fact that you have a ruling party that has been in charge for 40 years, and a group just emerges which is almost a political arm that is also saying we actually belong to the same party, but we are now running government. We are the ones fighting corruption. And I've seen so many of these people trying to convince everybody to believe.
3: But Godiba, is this the first time you are seeing a pressure group emerging out of a political party? Is it the first time?
2: Yeah, but you say a pressure group does
3: not. There's so many.
2: One, there is no pressure group that has been led by a senior army officer.
3: That's your only problem at the level of the CDF. So that's your only problem. But no, the pressure groups.
2: I'm explaining to you my problems. Why are you saying it is the only one? Yeah. So I believe that the office of the CDF must be protected from partisan politics, from political maneuvering that Pirau is involved in. Number two is that when you have created a problem for 40 years, research has demonstrated that you cannot solve that problem. And I would be interested in hearing from you where there is a country where problems of the small politics breakdown in service delivery has been created for 40 years. And then all of a sudden the system turns around and mutates and solves the problem. I would want to hear where your examples could be.
3: And now you as a researcher, you should wait for Uganda to be the first example.
2: It will be the first example.
3: Exactly, because, because you are looking at examples. Why don't you follow us?
2: As a researcher, and that's what I'm saying, as a researcher, I do baselines, I look at the data, I project the future. So that's why I've told you that one, the based on the current data available, both quantitative and qualitative, that there is no way that you can have a transition of the nature that you are discussing and you are trying to perpetuate that solves the problems that we have. You would have to find another toolbox.
3: So you just wait, we are going to give you more
2: data. No, for us we can't wait. Because
3: we are going to give you more data.
2: No, Godfrey's
3: people have problems.
2: We can't
3: go
2: wait.
3: Go and benchmark here. Go and benchmark. No. Why can't people come and benchmark from you?
2: By the way,
3: why?
2: So the benchmark is here because
3: why?
2: The benchmark is here because even NRM came like Pirau.
3: Why don't you start and then people come to benchmark?
2: Godfrey, let me explain to you that NRM came like Pirau. Even in the 10-point program, I think it was point number 3 or 6.
1: Number 7
2: was fighting corruption. So there is no difference between these two groups, and it's good that you have emphasized that. Pilau is an arm or a pressure group of NRM. So these ones are inherently the same. And you can see even the players, the actors, because for us as researchers, we look at who are the actors, what is new about Pilau.
1: Do you anticipate to be some kind of a collusion course between NRM and Pilau?
2: No, the only collusion course that can be possible is the one between Museveni and his son. Not between NRM and Pirau, because those ones are artificial. These are fictional organizations. The only collision course that can happen is between the president and the CDF, because these are the real parties, by the way. Museveni is NRM, the CDF is PROU, and therefore, if the two disagree, these guys would be scattered. These ones here, in fact, today, let me tell you, today, if Museveni said, by the way, he said it, even when he said that the people who are hanging around General Muhoozi are opportunists, they all started running back to NRM. Today, if he said it, and said, this proud thing, you would see the...
3: So why did they come back?
2: No. So you would see them running because they still... In any case, I would say that for me, I still believe that the real harbinger of power

0: the other day, there's some, you can say 101D in NRM. This is where it's from, but
1: in the PLO,
2: you don't join there to eat or to be glorified or for any positions. We joined willingly. Just as I told you, I even joined the I joined the movement even before I became minister, and after that, I've continued. And Genomu was in Rugaba looking at my contributions in PLO, assigned BN number 021, and that's all.
0: And what is the weight of this number? So the higher you go,
3: if
0: God was decided to join now, he would be like maybe 100,000.
2: You may meet God is a silent supporter. If he joins now officially, even become he gets a number before those ones who have been there.
1: You
2: don't know what Godba does after here. he might be a silent
0: supporter.
2: Exactly, he might be a silent supporter.
1: But you see, the NRM blackmail now. The good friends are taking it to ground. this is the typical NRM blackmail.
2: What I'm saying, that number, you don't need to be senior or whatever, but it depends on your participation and how great it has been. And then he assigns you a number.
0: Yours must have been very great because you're closer to the inner sanctum.
2: I've been participating.
1: I think one of the things I read, I see people, especially business people, who are looking at pilau as some form of insurance for their businesses.
2: Mm-hmm.
1: So in other words, you see them, they are all signing up to pilau, but they know this is insurance for their business, including those who have been engaged in what you would clearly describe as fraudulent business operations. You will see them. And I think that they are looking at Pilau as some form of insurance. Then they are politicians. Now everybody knows. Because you see, the military has become like the linchpin for political careers in the country. That if you don't have the backing of the military, and we saw this more or less like in Zimbabwe, where it became ground zero, that the UPDF becomes the machinery that determines who is declared winner of an election. So those people who are looking at 2031 to be able to contest again, they will be there saying we are Pilau, because they know at that time they need the protection of the military to be able to run their political campaign.
2: But you can also get a patriotic card number by logging on our website.
1: Why do you want to call us cadres? We want also office. Why do you want to make us cadres? Let me save you the trouble during the break.
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8: Guys, welcome back to 933 KFM. This is the hot seat. My name is Patrick Kamara. My guest tonight, have the Honorable Godfrey Kavianga, former Minister of State for Information and National Guidance, and from the Great Lakes Institute for Strategic Studies, I have Mr. Godba Tumushabi. And maybe at the later stage, we can also give you the opportunity to have your say as the people. You can ring us and tell us what you think about, you know, maybe you're a member of PLOU, or maybe you want to enter, or maybe you are very much opposed to it, what you see. But in a democracy, some of these things are not supposed to appear. In a democracy, I think, but let me flip it this way. If it wasn't the CDF, the one we have right now, MK, can any other soldier attempt to do what the Kavyangas are doing in dragging, because those are the words they're using, in dragging a military officer into partisan politics?
9: No, in fact.
8: Can anybody attempt after this? Can anybody attempt it after this? Because for me, that's where I have a problem.
9: Actually, if
8: a man he knew, a former CDF, like maybe a General Mbadi,
9: yeah,
8: if he did something like this, would he survive in the same office?
9: No, first of all, of course he can't. And secondly, if it was another officer who may not be, he could even be interested and is silent. And some guys, the Godfreys and the Godbars, they come and say, now we are going to mobilize for General Mbadi to be the next candidate. And General Mbadi has the discipline like he was demonstrated to keep quiet and say, me, I'm an officer. So the Godbars and the Kabyangas would be the ones who would be arrested because they would be violating the law. So in other words, all these people you call patriotic officers and cadres, ordinarily in a functioning
8: system. Why is he not the guest of the state in Missouri?
9: Yeah, in a functioning system, these guys would not be at large. Because it's an abuse to the office of the CDF. I think it's, as I said, I think sometimes you feel like the guys in the Wendaku Mutomeza. Because you see, if I wanted General Muhoozi, I think, as a matter of fact, he's one of the qualified people to be president, because this is someone who has gone through all the levels of military training. I mean, it's an exceptional military career.
8: Yes.
9: So the people who want him to be president, I think, should not be cheering him to be feared. They can cheer him to be loved. Being loved means that you are actually encouraged to follow the law. Because remember that the president in any country, the president is the chief law enforcement officer of the country. So you start from there.
8: Mm-hmm.
9: So these Kabiangas would be really sitting with the general and say, you know, general, these are the rules, that this is how you can play this one. And by the time that they basically unveil their candidate, this would be someone Ugandans would say, yes, this is our man. But now, the fact that everybody runs around and remember that for him, he's not even there. They always they have this function, everything. He's not there because he knows, or his handlers know, that what is happening and what these guys are doing is illegal. So the CDF cannot appear there. It would be utterly wrong. And so I think that these PRU members, they are really, I think they are also defrauding the CDF by trying to basically hang around him because they want to gain political mileage, and they are not helping him to be the quality of the leader that is respected, that is admired and loved. In other words, if you have to force everybody to fear the man. And I think it's unnecessary. I think it's wrong because you have a solid candidate who has gone through all this military training, and you can package him and sell him as a viable presidential candidate. So these guys, I think they have taken an approach that is basically anti-Uganda, where people are arrested and brutalized and tortured and end up in jail. And I don't think that as a country, more than six decades after independence, we should be taking our country through this kind of environment.
8: I hope you remember, Honorable Godfrey Kabiyanga, when the president said those around him are actually opportunists, would want to get something off him. So that caused some kind of disarray within your ranks.
2: Kamara, not all people around the leaders are good people. And when you're a leader, you should expect that the good people will come and the bad ones will also what? Come. But you can't say everybody who is around General Muhoozi is an opportunist. There are some who are around him and around him for...
9: Are you disagreeing with the president?
2: Yeah, you can also disagree with him.
9: No, in this case, are you disagreeing with him?
2: Yes, because not everybody around General Muhoozi is an opportunist. But there might be some who are opportunists, and the president must have been referring to those. You know, because I don't think he said everybody around him. He said some people around him are opportunists. And I cannot rule it out. Some of them might be opportunists, but not everybody. Yeah, and I strongly believe there are people who are around him and around him for a good cause, and they support him genuinely without expecting anything. Because and this issue of PLO is forcing people to love General MK, no. PLO is not forcing anybody. We are not hiding people to go to the barazas. Right now, there are endorsements. People are bringing themselves. Some of them are coming in buses. They are crowded at the chairman's office. They are crowded at the secretariat.
8: They have come to endorse.
2: Yeah, now the books have gone to the districts. You see people coming freely, transporting themselves. They are not coerced. They come and endorse, and then they go back. So really, nobody is forcing anyone to love General MK.
8: So they are endorsing the possible candidate of
2: the MK. They are saying, look, If he comes as president, we shall vote. And they're saying, I think if President Museveni can't run, then this one should be our next president.
8: So why don't they wait for the president to make a pronouncement that he's out?
2: No, you must prepare yourself. By the time probably he announces, it will be too late to mobilize. Someone else might be also mobilizing quietly. Do you know how many people are mobilizing quietly?
9: Can you share with the Ugandans how many people are mobilizing quietly?
2: You got by a rumor monger.
9: But this would no longer be a rumor.
2: But the whole issue is there might be some other people who are also mobilizing to be in the queue. And for us, we are saying, let us start early and prepare our candidate. If there is in the event that he doesn't come, then we're ready.
8: So when you are, for example, Patriotic Officer number 21, what is your kind of duty on daily basis?
2: Now, on daily basis, obviously, when you're a Patriotic Officer, you should first of all do mobilization for the pressure group. You should do as much as possible, go to your area and see whether services are reaching the people, and if they are not reaching the people, we have our own channels.
8: You have like a manual
2: through which we can deliver that information.
8: You have like a guiding manual.
2: Yes, and me now I'm on the executive, the national executive, the 19 people.
9: The second.
2: Yes, so I have even other responsibilities now of leading the people. I'm a regional coordinator of Rwenzori sub-region, so I have to assure the activities of PLOU are running smoothly in that region. So,
8: this is very,
2: we are political activists.
8: So, I know, Godbright, sometimes you are an analyst, policy and politics. What does that pertain to a country when we have such a pressure groups coming up?
9: No, these are not such a pressure groups. This is a pressure group. Because countries have pressure groups. The uniqueness of Palau is that it's led by the Chief of Defense Forces. So basically that's where the crisis begins. That you essentially have an army that is inherently partisan, because by its very nature, the army works on command and control. So if you have your commander, your army commander, basically running a pressure group, it's essentially that pressure group actually almost runs like part of his office, of that office, because this is your organization. Each one of us, if the monitor today started a pressure group of some sort, it can argue that this is not a media house, it's a pressure group. Mm-hmm. But we'll know that the resources of the monitor will be used to run the pressure group. It will probably be operating from somewhere where the monitor either is located here or whether it has rented offices. So in other words, that's why I was saying that there is a level of deception that every time I see very highly educated, politically exposed people arguing and saying, no, PLOU is not a political party, it's a pressure group. You can see the deception that is inherent in the explanation. So the tragedy that we have is that we are at a point where we should be organizing our politics, and now, because of this convergence between, I don't even know whether we should call it a convergence, because of this mutation of NRM into PLOU, a group that is headed by the Chief of Defense Forces, is basically crowding out to the political space, because you will not have other groups that are equally interested in contesting the political space that they would be able to be able to contest, because the army will be deployed to actually demobilize those groups. So you have a stalemate, by the way. I think if you look at the future of this country, you have to get worried that we are drifting from building a constitutional republic and towards creating a hereditary system that we have seen happen in countries like Chad, in countries like they were planned in countries like Syria. There are similar plans in Libya. There are similar plans with Paul Biya in Cameroon, in Benin,
2: Egypt.
9: There was plans in Egypt, in Equatorial. So, in other words, you can say that is the direction Uganda is taking. Now, you can sharply contrast Uganda with Kenya, with Ghana, because at some point Uganda was at the trajectory of a democratic dispensation, where citizens basically have power, almost the way it happens in Kenya and Ghana. And I should mention that even in those countries, there are forces to always try to grab, to do a power grab like Perahu is doing here. But I think that they try to play within the rules. The institutions of state are able to to strike a balance among the competing political forces and make sure that they keep them within the rules. The difference for us now is that this Perahu group, because of its connection to the Chief of Defense Forces, it's a group that basically operates without any guardrails, and that is very dangerous for the country.
8: For a case like Uganda, yeah, and the NRM party that has been in power for quite some time under President Yoweri Museveni, don't you also maybe credit them for managing some form of stability for this long, managing the economy the way it has been running for this long? And you would think that maybe since for 40 years we have tried to be here, to be where we are, you'd think they're a safe pair of hands to carry forward.
9: Yeah, I mean, as we always say in peace studies and peace research, peace is not defined by the absence of war. So peace is a condition. In fact, I always say peace is not a product that you can buy on the supermarket shelf. Peace is a condition. It's a condition of freedom. It's a condition of citizen empowerment. It's a condition of economic opportunity. It's a condition of services where people are able to access the services. I can tell you that the peace that we are talking about in Uganda here, where everybody around the EU is holding a gun. Man, I still don't even understand. I say maybe Ugandans, we are a special people.
8: But
9: because
8: if they're holding a gun and they're not pointing it at you, the problem.
9: When it's pointed at you, you never know, because you have seen people who have died in here, and they are Brigas, the Kawesas, the Chirumeras, they have all died because of the guns. So in other words, the peace, I at one time was at a function in Ntungamo of an LC3 chairman who is also an NRM chairman. I mean, I saw the number of military and police officers deployed, all of them armed, and everybody who would stand to give a speech would say, you can see all the soldiers, we have peace. But if you are conscious like me and know what peace means, you're almost saying these guys are probably expecting an ADF attack, because otherwise, why would they need this level of deployment? Now, I think that as a country, we have been accustomed to believe that the peace that is available is dependent on the number of armed people you have around you, and I think it's a wrong concept. I think, because you travel to Kenya, to Tanzania, you can spend a whole day without seeing any armed officer, whether military, whether police. Are you saying those ones are not peaceful?
8: You know, but because the biggest brand product that the NRM government has sold to Ugandans and even people outside of Uganda, which you can see is the stability, is the peace in a region that is full of turmoil. If you look beyond Somalia, South Sudan, Congo, and all these other places. So, and when you look at our tumultuous past, and for them to be able to hold this together, I could imagine that Ugandans can say, okay, maybe NRM or somebody related to you are a safe pair of hands for us to move on. Because at the end of the day, only a few people can just be politicians. Especially a few members of parliament and one president. What we want is peace. So if these guys have sold us, have given us peace, then we can move on. Is that what is selling to me?
7: Why are you looking at me? I like the Patrick is looking, you are really looking completely demobilized. It's like you, yeah, that's what you're saying. We can buy it. You have only one product on offer. Yes, okay. You have one product on offer.
8: It is. But you see, yeah, that product is crucial and central. Without it, anything else can't work.
7: Yeah, no, by the way, Godfrey, but I always say that NRM has created stability.
8: Yes.
7: The security, we had the security, now it's contested because everybody around the town, they has to move around with armed people. In other words, right now, everybody fears everybody. So
8: good for you, some jump shooters.
7: You can't be sure that he's moving around with someone.
2: It's not an issue. We have only one product. We have many products, but there is a preferred.
7: Preferred product.
2: Everybody has his preference. Yeah. Everybody has his preference.
7: So, in other words, if you credit NRM, I prefer crediting President Museveni because NRM I don't understand. I say President Museveni, for all his inadequacies, because every person has their own inadequacies, I think you have to credit him that he was able to build an army that has been able to provide the level of stability and security that any country would need. I think that one, if anybody discounts that, then you know that they are being dishonest.
2: Thank you very much for that.
7: But that's a fact, so I don't even have to be thanked. But the bottom line is that, in fact, he's a failure. He's a failing to enable this country to transition into the real conditions of peace. So, when history is written, it can easily forget all the things that he has done, because right now, it is Museveni's regime that has made people begin to say, what are the positive things that Amin did? Amin was always remembered for all the wrong things. Now people say, he hosted the OAU summit, built international conference center, bought embassy properties, built barracks, started Uganda Airlines. People are beginning to think and say, and they are trying to compare President Museveni with Amin. And I always feel like, someone within the president's inner circle can't see that his failure to transition the country from conditions of security and stability to a condition of peace can actually be his Achilles heel or his Armageddon. And I think that this is where I fought the Godfreys. Because these guys, I think, have been unfair to the president. Now they are being unfair to the son because they are failing to help this duo, which has made a phenomenal contribution to the country, to say, guys, you can create a legacy of peace. Okay. And prosperity in this country, because it's possible.
2: Very good, but there can be a transition with the general K.
7: What's
2: the problem? The transition is on. You are only
7: you are the one.
8: Let me. I'll try to open the line. I can only hear maybe one or two people express themselves on this matter, where we are. You know, as a democratic republic, whether we are getting what we're supposed to be, whether sometimes the laws are being flouted with impunity, but we continue to be. But one thing that you can't take away from President Museveni is the fact that the product of peace and stability.
7: Security and stability.
8: It's semantics. At the end of the day, it's peace.
7: Okay.
8: those are just mere semantics. We're meaning one thing.
2: Just one thing.
8: One thing. Peace. Yeah, give it to them. That one day.
7: We are scholars, so we don't let me take it with words.
8: I have a call online. Hello.
10: Hello, Kamal.
8: Yes, how are you, sir?
10: Good evening, sir.
8: Okay.
10: Robert Biamujisha Bolova.
8: Robert Biamujisha, go right ahead, sir.
10: Thank you for the discussion.
8: You're welcome.
10: Godiba is doing well.
8: Oh, really?
10: The minister is just all crying.
8: Wow, Robert, come on.
7: Robert,
10: there is a confusion between NLM and PROU. People should sit down and look at and help PROU not to usurp power and then put Uganda at the levels of democracy. But our people are failing to acknowledge it, to put it right, and this is why we have corruption as an evil eating of selfish. Everybody is selfish. So selfish interest might destroy what the seven do. Thank you so much.
8: Sure, from Bulova. Thank you. Thank you very much for your point there. And well, he thinks. Let me take another call. Another call online. Hello. Hello. It looks like you can try again. Well, I have a caller. Hello.
11: Yes, Mr. Patrick. Thanks for that show.
8: You're welcome. This sounds like Mr. Ekudde, right?
11: Yes.
8: Go right ahead.
11: You know, I want to thank the guests for their insights on the matter.
8: Thank you.
11: And we appreciate their ideas on the show.
8: Okay.
11: A quick one.
8: Hmm.
11: I wanted to ask you, Honorable Godfrey, when the Minister of Local Government, he has showed that there is a very big problem of corruption in the NRM of your government. Which is actually what the Honorable Balam telling Ugandan that the NRM has failed or there is a problem in the system? Finally, yes, the CDF has violated the constitution. That's the fact. When Honorable Producer tried to contest, you know what happened? He had even got recognized because they are saying that he's violating the PDF Act. He's a serving an officer, but he's not supposed to come into politics. But what we are seeing today is the opposite. So the constitution is like it's under somebody's docket. They decide what to do, but they can't, which is very wrong. If we follow the constitution, let the rule of law govern all of us have equal. Otherwise, PROU, as an oppression group, as you're saying, they are welcome on the scene. So let the ground be leveled for all the political parties in the country. Then we'll see if he really is ready to be a president of this country.
8: Okay, thank you. Thank you very much, Mr. Ekudde. Okay. All right, so maybe Orin Bokabianga, you can respond to him, even though our time is getting over.
2: Mm-hmm. I think the first caller was saying PLOU should not usurp power. We are not going to usurp power. That's why we are preparing ourselves early, and we are ready to compete when time comes.
8: Mm-hmm.
2: And that's why we have started preparing ourselves early enough, so that when it's time for competition, when the Electoral Commission declares, then we are good. We are ready. We are ready with our candidate. And therefore,
7: which of the candidates?
2: Don't worry. That one we shall decide.
7: You'll get there.
2: We shall get there.
7: You'll cross the bridge when you get there.
2: Exactly. We shall cross the bridge when we get to it.
7: Okay.
2: And so nobody. I would like to allay all fears by the general public that we are going to usurp power. And then about Balaam, he says Balaam has exposed NRM. I think NRM has been fighting corruption. But I think Balaam is coming in now.
7: Given something, Godfrey, that NRM has produced the corruption Balaam is now trying to claim it whistleblower.
2: From the beginning, I think I was very clear that one of the problems which is still lingering around and which we have not handled properly is corruption.
9: That one we agree.
2: Oh yes, we agree.
9: So you agree that
2: and we have agreed.
9: You agree that Baram is exposing
2: Renard. And Godba, we have agreed on several media houses on that issue of what? Of corruption. Baram,
9: but you are saying we have now reached a sour moment.
2: I think Baram has amplified it and he has really come up with a solution.
9: It's
2: not only amplifying, but he has also come up with a practical what?
9: Solution. Like which one?
2: And because for him, it is immediately they identify a case, investigations immediately begin, they even interdict where possible.
9: Mm-hmm.
2: There are people who have even been arrested.
9: Have they been tried?
2: Yeah, most of them are being tried. Some of them are being tried. Yeah, some of them are being tried in the districts. So I think it is a kaukumi which you have discovered, and we are going to really fight it.
9: You've even discovered it.
2: But what I can say is. All of us need a level playing ground, and we have all agreed that the ground should be leveled.
9: But is it there?
2: But we should fight for it and ensure it is there.
9: If NRM failed to provide a level ground, would you quit NRM?
2: I can't quit. I will fight from within.
9: Okay.
2: Yes, I will fight from within.
9: I cannot quit
2: just because my party has failed somewhere. I must remain there and fight from within till we come with a right word solution. Even here, when you are discussing about PLU, I'm taking note.
8: I can see that.
2: That's why we come to most of these.
8: I'm sorry, man. Change your mind.
2: We don't come to these talk shows to win arguments.
9: No, you can see that. With those notes, my number is coming. with those notes.
2: God, but we don't come to these talk shows to win arguments. We come to these shows to get people's what?
9: It's a good approach.
2: Yeah, and therefore, there is something which you see that I think here, then when I urge you, but Piero, you might not be here. Need some change.
9: So maybe you should also mention that the best of the ideas are always in the commercial break.
8: Each one of you a minute to do your concluding remark. Let me come to you, God, but your parting shot.
9: Yeah, no, I mean, as a country, we are at a crisis point. Many people who are in the comfort zones of power, they don't realize it. The society has been completely demobilized. Everybody's almost, you can say that all segments of society, they are now in a survival mode, whether it's religious bodies, the civil society has been completely scattered. Most of these NGOs you see, many of them, including some of us, our accounts are frozen. I was quite intrigued that the Financial Intelligence Authority freezes the accounts. They say, CID investigate, you ask CID, they said, a financial intelligence source is the one which froze. And then you're like, but is this a country really that nobody owns up to any kind of harassment that is being subjected to the citizens? So my view is that for people like Godfrey and others who are within the political space, the ruling space, they need to climb down and be humble and say there is something much bigger that we need to do than basically cheering around the groups that they manage, the people in opposition politics. They need to climb down and say we have a country that we need to be able to bring together and be able to make progress.
8: Very briefly, Godfrey, a parting shot.
2: I think what I would like to assure all our listeners is that nobody is going to usurp power. The transition is on. Whether it takes 5 years or 10 years, we shall reach there. And it will be very, very peaceful. But you know, when we came here, you also said we shall discuss the court cases and whatever, the election petitions. I would like, first of all, to thank the judiciary. They have somehow decentralized. They have so many.
9: They're doing their job.
2: They have so many now court sessions going on, and I think that one will give a speed trial.
8: Honorable Godfrey Kabianga and Mr. Godbert Mushabe, gentlemen, I want to thank you so much. And for those of you who have been listening, I want to thank you for the privilege of your company. And those who have called in, I also thank you so much. Good night and God bless you, Uganda.
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0: 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Hope you're okay. I'm good. Had a lovely day. Yep, some errands to run. All was good. So in this hour, as we get to enjoy your requests, don't forget to tell me the person you would like me to surprise for you in this hour. Yes. So it's about surprises. If you would like closure, reconciliation, let me know. And the KFM WhatsApp number is 0747-032-192. That is 0747-032-192. 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

0: It is 93 KFM, better information, the best music. Selena Gomez, you know, the Emmys were, the Emmys took place, the Emmy, you know, the awards, and people were trolling Selena Gomez. You know how people love body shaming. There's always something wrong about someone. Oh, you might think they're perfect, man. And they're saying, oh my gosh, she looks weird. Her eyes, something's not right. What has she been up to? Is she the one? Oh, she's the one. But she looks older. Her eyes are not... Jesus Christ. But anyways, people will always have something to say. Whatever. But she slayed. I just loved the way she looked. She looked amazing, according to me. Anyways, it is 93 KFM. Better information, the best music. The case on creating connections, bending your hearts. We surprise our friends and loved ones. All right, so someone is calling. You're loving KFM?
1: Yes, KFM.
0: Yo, what's up?
1: What's up?
0: Nothing. Who am I talking to?
1: Ebo.
0: Who?
1: Ebo, the infant dog.
0: Ebo?
1: Yeah, ma.
0: So, Ebo, you want to surprise someone?
1: To surprise? No, I want to dedicate a song.
0: No, we are not doing that. We are surprising.
1: Oh, right.
0: Yes,
1: sorry,
0: my dear. No, it's okay. It's very okay. So, hey, like I said, you can always surprise your friends and loved ones. Come and get it. It's a song that was requested for earlier on. And, well, Selena Gomez, Jonah. How are you, Jonah? Thank you so much. Good evening to you, too. Now, someone has sent a message. I don't know who you are. I don't get the name. I'm seeing Anatoly. Okay, so I... If you want me to surprise your friends and loved ones, give me full details. Put the number of that person and then the full details of that person, and I'll definitely surprise them. Why not? For now, let's get back to the music. Just in case you're wondering the WhatsApp number of KFM where you can send those details, the number is 0747 032 192. 0747 032 192.
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1: My cousin, one time, that we are praying at home, and my uncle is a pastor. And he's like, pray, make sure you speak in tongues, connect with the spirit and all of that. Declaring the spirit. Tell me why. This guy starts to pray in tongues, and he ends up saying, rabba-dabba, bumbo-cla.
2: K-Drive. The other fake prophet was in Kenya. Praying tongues. Hey, young people praying. Mama, this was it. Yeah. Cinema concert.
1: No.
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0: That is Thriller. Michael Jackson, every time I watch that video, you know, it's a long video of this particular song, I freak out. I've never gotten used to it. Oh my God. Like as if you're watching a horror movie. Ooh, it is a beautiful one. Classic song from the late Michael Jackson. My name is Doreen, and thank you so much for listening. Someone says, hey, Doreen, I am not feeling good today. I'm so down. I don't know why I'm really down today. I even cooked lunch, but it ended up getting burnt. I forgot to put salt, and for some reason it was half cooked. I don't know what is happening to me anymore, but I feel like things ain't going my way these days. Oh, sorry. I don't know what's going on. I don't know why you feel like that. But I know life happens, right? There are moments when you're feeling okay. There are moments when you're feeling low. But all in all, you have to, you know, pick yourself up and move. Yeah, that's life for you. Okay, hopefully you wake up feeling better tomorrow. Kale, so going back to the songs that you've requested for, and remember, if you want to surprise your friends and loved ones, send that message on the KFM WhatsApp, and the number is 0747032192. Doreen is my name. I get more music from Be Cool Circumference.
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6: Broken heart, this blessed love will never part. I know it from the start. I tell them, say I'm dirty, yeah. Sean Paul and Sasha.

It's 93 KFM, better information, the best music. All right, so yesterday I promised to call Juliet. You've given me a reminder. Let me try again, like you've said. So you want me to give a message to your woman, appreciating her. I don't know where she puts her phone. She's not picking up again. Okay. There you go. She's not picking. All right, guys. Thank you so much for choosing the case and creating connections. And yes, mending your heart. Still listening to songs that you love. Bunky W. I love this one. He's not a pastor. Yes, no. The best.

0: All right. Beautiful sounds of Banky W. Yes, no, that's the title of the song. And we're proceeding with the K-Zone until midnight. So next hour, we have the garage. We're going to be opening it up. And just in case you have a dilemma, you have a question, feel free to call in and we listen, we don't judge. We listen, we help you bounce back. That's what we do. Doreen is my name. And exactly 10 p.m., we are slowing it down with ballads this time. Boys to Men. Who remembers this one?
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0: It is 93 KFM, better information, the best music. Woman, Toni Braxton, I need to be loved. I know my worth. I need to be touched. Being just your woman is not enough. I love the lyrics of this song. Well, we get in the garage. If you have a dilemma, you have a question, feel free to let us know.
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0: 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Then if in case you want to send through a message, you can send that very message on the KFM WhatsApp, and the number is 0747-032-192. All right, so someone sent through a message here, and they need your help. So this is Duffin. Duffin says that, Doreen, how are you doing? I have a situation, and I don't know whether I should move on or I should stay in this relationship because I'm very confused. It is my first time to get into a long-distance relationship and it is very draining. So my fiancé traveled abroad 5 years back. Before he left, he proposed to me and he made sure that by the time he leaves, I'm pregnant. And yes, thank God, I conceived and of course we have a child, a baby girl. The communication was very good. When he left, he told me that he's going to be back in 2 years' time. Guys, it's been over 2 years. I'm going to be honest with you. In fact, now it's 5 years. And every time I keep asking him, when are you getting back? When are we going to be a family? Or maybe do you have plans for us? Yeah? Or should I come to your place? I'm sorry, should I come abroad? Can we arrange papers? He keeps saying, no, I love Uganda so much. Don't worry, I'm going to come back. I'm still trying to, prepare myself. Just hang in there. But now, surprisingly, ever since this year began, communication has been one-sided, coming from me. My friends are telling me that those guys, especially people who stay abroad, always have another family. So there could be someone else that side, and I might be waiting in vain. So guys, I don't know what you think. Another friend of mine told me the best thing to do is to move on. All right? Good thing he knows that he left you behind. He knows that he has a child. If he wants you or if he wants to be in his child's life, he will. And when it comes to sending help, he also reduced on that. I need to first beg, and then he gives me a lot of excuses, and then sometimes it's like, you use your money, I'll get to pay, but he doesn't do that. So we are having all that back and forth these days, and I don't know what is really happening, and it's really draining. I've been patient enough. I'm someone who doesn't like cheating when I'm in a relationship, so that's why I am in the garage today. What can I do? Do you think this long distance relationship can be saved, or I just move on with my life? I count my losses. I've invested a lot of time in this guy. I trusted him, and this is what is happening. So please advise me, should I wait for this person? I don't know for how long, because these days he doesn't even give me the answer that I'm looking for. He keeps stalling. Or I should let him be and figure out things by myself and move on. Alright, so that's what we have. What can Duffin do? Let's get back to the ballads. I will be back.
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0: 9, it's Week FM. Better information, the best music. Michael learns to rock. That's why you go. Ooh, it's a classic, timeless. All right, so if you would like to advise Daphne, please let Daphne know. Do you think she should wait, or this is a sign of move on? Waiting for like 5 years left you with the pregnancy you conceived, promised to come back in 2 years' time. It's now 5 years. So now you're wondering what is going on. You don't know what to do exactly. Should I wait? Should I go? Any advice, please? Let her know.
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0: 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And also the WhatsApp number, in case you want to help out, 0747-032-192. KFM. Sorry about that. I have a message here. This is Bruno. Oh, no, not Bruno. You didn't leave your name. guys, if you're going to send a message on the KFM WhatsApp, include your name. Yeah. For easy communication. But thank you for being a part of the show, KFM. All right. Sorry about that. And then I have Linda. Linda, you, my friend, are saying long-distance relationships, you really have to be very patient, okay? But if you feel like the person is not giving you direction, because now remember, a man is supposed to lead. So if you feel like the leader is not giving you the right answers, then that means you have to go, because there's no way you can stay in such a relationship when you have no direction. So there's supposed to be direction, so there's no direction here. That is what you're saying. All right, Carly, thank you. What do you think? Let's get back.
1: The K-Zone. 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Only on...

lovely song from Puff Johnson, Some Kind of Miracle, and you're listening to The K-Zone. Creating connections, mending your heart. So we do have a question, and of course we are wondering how to save this long-distance relationship. Do you think it's worth saving, or she should just move on with the child? Because now she's not sure whether the man is coming back this year or next year. The man had said 2 years, now it's 5 years. That's where we are standing. What do you think? So I do have a message. Ambrose, yes, you're from Bulova. Now, for your saying, when someone is meant for you, they will always be yours. I wish people would learn this. Don't fight. Don't fight to be noticed. No. Continue raising your child, and only time will tell. Okay? Be committed to your work. Focus on you and only you. And believe me, if you guys are meant to be, you'll always be. So focus on the future of you and the little one, Carly. Kevin. Sorry about that. 0751-93900, 0701-93934, and 0393-9393.

0: let me try again. KFM? Okay, something's wrong with that line. KFM?
1: Hello, KFM.
0: Yes, how are you?
1: Yes, I'm good.
0: Yes, who are we talking to?
1: I'm Richard.
0: Yes, Richard.
1: I'm Richard. How are you?
0: Yes, my dear. What advice do you have?
1: I don't have any advice, only that I love your presentation.
0: Okay, thank you.
1: Okay.
0: KFM?
2: Hi, Princess.
0: Hi, my dear.
2: How are you?
0: I'm good.
2: I thank you for the good presentation.
0: Yes, my dear. Thank you for listening.
2: Now, this lady, 5 years waiting for someone. Of course, he left you when you're pregnant.
0: Yes.
2: But still now, even to support the child, you have to first beg.
0: True.
2: What does that indicate to a person who claims that they love you, to even build the future you're going to have with them? Wow. You know, sometimes I think I like it because it's always good not to be romantic, because you get to learn a hard way. Through observing what people are feeling like, okay, how do people manage to have this patience? No, because by the time this man planned to go abroad, he knew very well he left someone behind, that he has gone to build a future, he's going to come back. But even when the lady tries to consult, when do you hope to come back? Do you really think we have a family together? You're not opening up. So you expect me to keep me in the dark?
0: Exactly.
2: It's very clear that this woman, she's dating a shadow. Okay.
0: So there's a possibility
2: the man moved on.
0: He might not come back even.
2: Even if he's to come back, he might even have got someone else that is planning the other side, not necessarily the what he left here. That's why the communication is shaky. It's not even really straight. What do you lose? You're not in the same country. That maybe if you speak the truth, they're going to arrest you immediately. Just tell me. If you're not coming back, let me also move on and start planning ahead instead of keeping me in the dark. All in the name of the child I have with you. What nonsense is that?
0: I know.
2: So I am really sorry. You know, sometimes people might think, you're not kind. You know, I think they look at me like a homebreaker. Nonsense. I'm not that kind.
0: But not a homebreaker.
2: You know, and you know, once they hear you say, they think, that one, because maybe, I've never been in with a man in my house, like in the same room, never.
0: So
2: I'm thinking this lady, she should use her head straight. This man, you do not have a future with this man. This man is wasting your time. Because if he had plans with you, he would be really be open to you. But maybe I'll be coming back in such and such a year. 5 years. Has he ever even planned to come back, at least maybe stay out a month, 2 months, maybe they plan? Nothing. And you still think I still have a heart to wait for such a person? By the way, things of concerning the distance relationship, long distance relationship, it's like you're dating a person who got lost or a dead person, and you think in your mind the person is leaving. So I suggest let her look for another future elsewhere. If she can date someone else, maybe they plan a future well and good. Or let her maybe find something to do. She does not think that this man has a future for her. There is nothing here. Come on.
0: Thank you. KFM.
3: Hello.
0: How are you?
3: Hi, how are you, Doreen?
0: I'm good.
3: For me, I feel sorry for that lady.
0: Okay.
3: Yeah.
0: So what can she do?
3: She has...
0: What do you think she can do?
3: I think she can move on. But in many ways, they were not going easy for sure. And she was patient enough.
0: Okay.
3: 5 years.
0: 5 years. Waiting, but in vain.
3: I I'm so sorry for her.
0: So that means he has to just move on?
3: Let her move on.
0: Yeah, true.
3: Because maybe inside her heart is just there, but I think she should move on. For sure.
0: Okay.
3: Man.
0: men. This one who sent me a message saying, "Doreen, one day I'm going to release a book about men." You're still thinking of the title. What have they done to you? Not all men, though. Me, I don't generalize, by the way. That's why when I'm giving an opinion, I give it based on my experience. I give my own opinion. I don't motivate anyone. I don't tell anyone, please follow my footsteps. So whenever someone is triggered, I laugh, actually. I'm like, you're kidding. Did I tell you to follow my footsteps? No. Did I motivate you? Did I tell you to? I didn't even come off. Come on, man. I'm trying to tell you about what I went through and what I experienced. So if you are tickled the wrong way, that is your problem. Oh yeah, your problem. Those who will understand will understand. So that's why me, I don't generalize. I don't. Yes, there's still good men out there. Bright, thank you for tuning in. You're in Tinder. You would advise that girl to move on and focus on her life. Okay, so it's like, so for people that have given you advice, they're thinking move on. All right, I don't know what you're planning to do, but all the best.
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0: Why are you still awake? You're not alone tonight. Tell us what's keeping you up.
1: That is right. You tell us what is keeping you up. Why are you still awake in this hour? 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

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Say Something, A Great Big World, and Christina Aguilera. You're listening to The KZN, creating connections, mending your hearts. Why are you still awake? That's what we talk about in this hour. As we enjoy more ballads. So someone says, good evening, this is Augustine from Chira. And you're saying, I'm still awake because, oh, you have thoughts. You're thinking about where you're going to get money for treatment because your daddy is very sick. From Chira. Oh, I'm so sorry. I don't know what your daddy is suffering from, but I pray God makes a way for you. That's my prayer. Okay. And I'll be praying for you as well. Thank you so much. And then someone says, Bright, I've been playing Request, my dear. Yeah, it's about why you're still awake. Let's get back to more music. I'll be back. It's the KZN.

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0: 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Well, this is the K-Zone, creating connections, mending your hearts. And that is Madonna taking us back there. The title of the song is Live to Tell. So what is that song that you resonate to, that you'd love to listen to? Yeah? Maybe I can find time for one song. I'm just saying, a ballad. But hey, as you think about it, remember, we talk about why you're still awake. You can always send through that message in the KFM WhatsApp. That is on 0751 933 900 0393 933 933, or 0701 933 934, and tell me what is keeping you awake as you get into more ballads. So I have Anita. Anita is saying, Doreen, I am actually listening to the love ballads. I've just come back from work, and this was a very hectic day, you say. So you're going to take a bath and warm water. Oh, you're going to take warm water and then you sleep. Kale, thank you so much for that update. Here is Mariah Carey.
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0: 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And definitely time for me to sign out, but I just want to say thank you so much for being a part of the K-Zone company. And we do this again tomorrow, God willing, another edition of the K-Zone Show, where we create connections and mend hearts. Don't forget, in the morning, 5 to 6, we have the Hour of Power. So you listen in. Everybody needs motivation. So if you are looking for something to help you jumpstart the day, you have to tune in. You're going to love it. 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And then after that, do my breakfast. May God bless you. 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